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4: So tell me, Briggs, before we get going here, tell me about some people also helped making all this possible.
7: Couldn't do this without the Harris Group, Hospice and Palliative Care of Western Kentucky, Kentron Manufacturing, Champion Ford, Hawkins Abney, Pizzo Pizza, and TJ's Construction.
4: TJ's Construction. Without them, we couldn't do what we do. And, you know, Coach Payne's out there giving you all kinds of heck, Briggs, you know. But there you go. Well,
7: what's he saying now?
4: Nothing. But give me a couple keys for Apollo tonight to get the victory.
7: Well, you know, like we said about defensively, you know, can Apollo's defense step up? Because we know the offense is going to score. They're going to put points on the board. Can they get some big stops and try to bury Muhlenberg County early? I think that's going to be the key of the game. I look for them to really, you know, put some pressure on Muhlenberg County. And, you know, I think that Apollo has a quicker team, a little more athleticism in the secondary than Muhlenberg County. I will say this, just looking down here at both teams, Muhlenberg's a lot bigger than I thought they were going to be.
4: They were last year. They fit the eye test.
7: They do
4: when
7: fit
4: they
7: the
4: showed
7: eye
4: in
7: test.
4: At McLean County last year. They got off the bus. You're like, whoa, they fit the eye test.
7: Yeah.
4: It is their homecoming, so you know you're going to get their best effort out there. For me, I think Apollo has to win first and second down. The more they can put Muhlenberg into third and long, the better it is for them.
7: Yes, absolutely. And like I said, they've got to put a little bit of pressure on the quarterback. And really, I would load the box up and make them beat you over top.
4: Threw for 208 yards last week and three touchdowns.
7: I'd still make him beat us over top.
4: Oh, I agree with that. And when he does throw the football, you know, you look out there, Abrams has been Eves has been the big receiver. Abram Eves, 7 catches, 174 yards, 3 touchdowns. He has been the big one. Cooper Carver's got 3 catches for 76 yards. So look for Eves to be the guy that they go to. Apollo will win they will get the ball first. They'll be moving right to left on your Cromwell Media dial. It's getting ready for opening kickoff. Here's the Above All Roofing opening kickoff. And this has been the Owensboro Health pregame show. Buckle in, folks. Little district action. Apollo, kind of a trap game. You got Owensboro next week in another big district matchup. You feel like it.

0: maybe Owensboro, maybe gettable. I don't know if they are, but just you have to think if you're Apollo, hey, we got a shot, but you got to take care of business tonight.
1: Yeah, you can't look ahead if you're Apollo, because if you do, this Milburn County team can beat you, and they know that, and I think they're going to come out ready to play, and you'll see their A game tonight.
0: I think you will, too. I think you will get their A game here. We're getting ready for the Above All Roofing kickoff here. It will be Muhlenberg doing the kicking. Apollo had a couple, three guys back deep across the 10-yard line. A beautiful night down here in Muhlenberg County.
1: Yeah. Good old Muhlenberg.
0: Just had a little delay with the lights being turned off.
1: I didn't know if they paid their bills at first.
0: Low line drive kick picked up at about the 17. He's across the 25, across the 30. Breaks the tackle, 35, out to the 40. Gets out to about the 47-yard line. Well, it will be first and 10 for the Apollo Eagles. Great field position in this first drive.
1: Yeah, great field position. Good return there. You don't want to give Apollo a short field to work with. Like I said, I'm anxious to see how deep the safeties and the corners play from Muhlenberg County. How much cushion they give those ultra-speedy wide receivers of Apollo.
0: And that's it. I'm curious to see how fast Apollo goes. Like, are they going to go out and go, you know, full bore, full speed? Or will they slow it down a little bit? How all that works? And Max Johnson got a little delay over there. He's over. Now they're going to get set up. They'll go shotgun, four wide, three this way, one to the far side. Snap to Max, a little quick toss. He hits Jones, tries to break the first tackle, but he is absolutely wrapped up. It's going to be second and 10. How about no gain on that one? Is a gain tackling up there for Muhlenberg County, and you got to love that. And that's what Muhlenberg going to have to do, rally to the football.
1: Yeah, so great tackle right there. If you saw Apollo, what Edge saw, same thing I saw up here. They gave him a lot of cushion, so you're going to throw a quick little outplay there to try to get some space and see if you can break one, but great job by Muhlenberg County coming up the tackle. Like you said, they're giving a little bit of cushion right there. They have to. Too much speed out there.
0: Second and 10. They'll go four wide, three the other way, one this way. Now, in the shotgun, Johnson going to hand off, and it's Fred at the middle. Milburn across the 45, across the 50s on the run to the 45, all the way down to the 40-yard line. It'll be first and 10 as he rips off a big one.
1: Yeah, so, you know, Apollo's playing back. They got numbers in the box there. Milburn just hit the hard hole in a little inside dive, inside zone. Excuse me, not dive, inside zone there. Run play and a big gain by Milburn.
0: So it will be first and 10. And now the right back, a little quick toss, hits the man at the 35, gets to about the 34. He's going to pick up about five. It'll bring up second and 5.
1: Yeah, just a little play action there.
0: So second and 5 here. Yeah, they'll go right ahead. Second and 5, and those keep going quickly here. So they'll go four wide. They're a little slowing it down here. I thought they would go a little faster, but they are slowing it down just a little bit. Now, Mike in the shotgun, handoff, Milburn right at the middle, going to bounce it around, get down to about the 30. That'll bring up third and short. Good, strong run by Ross Milburn. It'll bring up third and very short here. Call it third and about 2. Third and 2 there. Trying to set up the replay here. So when we lost all power, everything was set up, and we lost all power of it.
1: Another inside zone there. Milburn picks up the first down. Great run. I mean, Milburn's hitting his holes hard.
0: It is, and that's to be a first and 10. And now they'll wind the clock. It'll be first and 10. Ball to about the 24-yard line of Muhlenberg County.
1: Apollo's still going with their no huddle here.
0: But it's been a slow no huddle. This has not been one that they've gone quickly here. Four wide, two each way. No, Johnson looking, firing deep into double coverage. Caught, touchdown! No, incomplete. Said it came out. I thought he caught it. I don't know about you, Coach. What'd you think?
1: Man, I thought he caught it, too. That was a heck of a play by Williams right there.
0: Heck of a catch, but they said no. As well as fire off the replay and let you take a look at it here. I really thought he caught it. But we're so far away, it may hit the turf. It'll be
1: he was right. Fishel was right there on it. He said hit the ground. And they bracketed him, and he still beat both of them. Great pass by Max.
0: Oh, he laid it in there perfectly. So it'll be second and 10. I'm actually really surprised at the pace that they've played at here. Four wide, three this way. Now they're going to hand off. It'll be Ross right at the middle. He's running through tackles, dragging into the 20, down to about the 18. He's going to bring up. It's going to be third and about three as he just drug people down there, Coach Briggs.
1: Just a simple inside zone. I mean, they're just, you know, going four wide, you know, counting the numbers, you know, seeing that, you know, run a little play action out of it. If they got numbers in the box where they're liking, they're going to run inside zone. And then, you know, they're playing, Milburn's playing soft coverage on the outside, so they're hitting them with little hitches there. That pass that it threw, he was bracketed in double coverage and still was able to beat both defenders. And
0: he laid it in there. It was a perfect pass. Now four wide, two each way. Johnson looking, still looking. He's going to find Milburn out of the backfield. He'll have enough for the first down, bouncing off of people. And it took four to get him down, but it will be first and 10 for Apollo. They'll be just outside the 10-yard line. We'll mark it at about the 14.
1: Yeah, I think that check down is going to be open a lot tonight. Looks like it's fourth down. I thought Apollo may have got away with a little bit of hold on that.
0: Oh, they call it fourth?
1: Yeah, I thought he got it. That's terrible.
0: He was well in the first down. Now they're going to have to, I guess, stop the clock and measure. Yeah, it's a first down. I was going to say he was well, and now they'll set the chains with 8:22 to go here. Opening drive for Apollo here. Got a first and 10 at the 14.
1: What are they looking at down there?
0: I don't know. I did see a little lightning over there. Don't tell nobody.
1: I'm not going to tell you who, but there's another place that had this awesome lightning too. Yeah. So I think it's heat lightning though.
0: Oh, come on now. Brett Payne will say, now they go full house backfield. And now they're all spread out. They'll go three wide this way, one to the far side. Milburn to the right. Going to hand off to Milburn straight at the middle. Makes the first man miss, but he's game tackle. Bounces off. Still going. He's going to take it into the house for a touchdown. What a run by Ross Milburn. He takes it 14 yards for the touchdown. And I tell you what, it don't get any better than that, Coach.
1: No, he just bounced it outside. And once he bounced right off that defender, he had just a jolt of like a speed burst on College Football 27, you know, just right into the end zone. Great run by Milburn. He's fun to watch.
0: Yeah,
1: he really is
0: fun to watch. Absolutely fun to watch. And that was one just in there to make it 6-0.
1: There's a lightning delay at Catholic. It's heat lightning, guys. And Brad told me about heat lightning.
0: Is up and it is good. And so with 7:53 to go here in the first quarter, Apollo takes a 7-0 lead. It's Apollo football here on WVJS.
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0: See, Owensboro Garage Doors, Aces, or Eagles game of the week, and that one will go into the end zone, and Muhlenberg will take over. First and 10 from their own 27-0. What a great opening drive. And you were right. There were a lot of times Muhlenberg were playing basically five guys back and only six in the box, and Milburn just taking advantage of that and then just bouncing off people like Mike Allstott in for the end zone.
1: Yeah, great run by Milburn. I mean, just looked great. You know, like I said, this is what we expect from Apollo's offense. You know what I mean? Like, they can beat you at the pass. And if you're going to, you know, put 2-3 D back there and have 6 or 7 in the box, Milburn's going to beat you on the run.
0: They can do that too. And that's what makes them tough. And that, you know, that's the, that is where the offensive line's improvement is out. It'll be a first run trying to get the corner, great open field tackle, get out to about the 29 yard line where they have him marked. It may be enough for a first down.
1: Great job at that right tackle there, setting the edge there on that toss play. Did a great job there, and, you know, good start from Milburn County on the offensive end.
0: It's going to be second and about 3 here. And a great opening run there, and that's what they're going to need. They're going to need to run the football, and they're going to go right back up the middle, and it's a big colossal of just a rugby scrum, but then he was able to get out enough and look like pick up where they have him marked. A first down, that was Gardner just going right up the middle.
1: Yeah, you know, just a simple little dive play to move the chains. Chain gang over there, they're having a hard time figuring this out. Not that hard, guys. 10 yards, you get 10-plus yards as a first down, you move the chains.
0: Yeah, that's all you got to be able to do here. And now they'll keep the clock running back here. They'll stay in that little flex bone. And it'll be first and 10. Will can go under center. And now he's going to hand off first man through Slade Gardner. He's going to pick up 6 more. And I tell you what, if they get 6 yards out of Pop, it's going to be a long night for Apollo defensively.
1: It is. And if you look at all, I mean, Muhlenberg's offensive line is big.
0: Oh, they are.
1: And they're creating some holes. If I'm Muhlenberg County, as potent as Apollo's offense is and how well you run the ball,
0: I don't know if I snap it before 5 on a play clock ever.
1: No, I snap it at 5 every single time. I'm running the ball. Especially the way Apollo plays defensively, and just slow, methodical down the field. I'll probably take the under this game.
0: So call it second and a long 4, short 5. They'll stay right there. Now they'll pitch, trying to get the corner. He has the corner at the 40, 45, out to about the 47. That'll stop the clock while they move the chains and give them another first down.
1: That's 2 times Apollo has not set the edge there on the toss play.
0: Yeah, they've got to get the edge set better than that. Is that how moving the change? I know. Yeah. It's going to be one we've got to keep our eye on.
1: Is it That's cool? Heat lightning. I'm telling everybody it is.
0: Well, I don't know how much longer we'll be playing here. But they'll stay now. Back in that little bone. First and 10. First man through. Gardner busting through. He's across the 45. He's going to pick up 11. Give him another first down. And they're just running the ball right down Apollo's throat right now and just saying, hey, you stop us if you can. We're going to do what we do. And they do it well.
1: Yeah, I mean, Apollo's going to have to load the box up.
0: They ran the ball well against Apollo last year running this same offense.
1: They're getting 5 to 6, 7 yards a carry.
0: Slade Gardner is a beast at fullback. They'll stay in that saying, oh, and they're going to, that'll stop
1: That's
0: the clock.
1: County.
0: There's a flag on the play. And I think what it was is we'll have a false start. And that's what you can't have because you don't, even though you're ripping off a lot of these, you cannot get into first and 15.
1: No, you got to keep your down and distance short. And, you know,
0: got to stay ahead of the chains.
1: You definitely do. Got to stay ahead of the chains. And you want, if you're Muhlenberg, you want this clock to run.
0: Yeah, the more it runs and the fewer possessions, I think the better off you are.
1: Yes, most definitely.
0: So it'll be first and 15 now, and Wilkins will bring him up. I'll go under center here in the flex bone, and now it'll blow the whistle and stop the clock. I believe we're going to get a Muhlenberg County timeout. And with that, we'll take it right here with them. As Apollo leads it 7-0, it's the Owensboro Garage Doors Eagles Game of the Week here on WVJS.
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0: That'll be first and 15, and now Wilkin looking to pass, going to throw deep, got a man behind, just overshot him, too high for him. It'll be second and 15, And they got behind him and had a shot there for six.
1: Yeah, they did. And that's, I mean, when you keep running, running, running the ball and you're loading the box up, then you're able to take shots like that downfield.
0: Yeah, and that's what he does well. That's what Wilkins Clay does really, really well. I mean, this is a big-time quarterback, and he is going to give Apollo all kinds of fits. It was a great game last week, last year, and you're seeing more of that. Oh, now they'll hand off, and now they'll fake the handoff, trying to turn the corner. Gets across the 45, going to be game tackled. Going to pick up about three. It'll bring up third and 15, or third and 12.
1: Apollo did a lot better containing the edge, setting the edge there on that toss play. It was more of a jet sweep toss, but, you know, the first two toss plays, they got sucked in, and Muhlenberg did a good job setting the edge.
0: And this is what you want if you're Apollo. You want Muhlenberg in the third and seven or more, where it's that you, and then not that they can't run for 12 yards, but then it kind of takes that where you're facing the run, and then Wilkins surprises you. Now, Apollo's given up some big pass plays in some inopportune times. We'll see how it goes. They'll stay in there. Wilkins under center. Wilkin now puts a man in motion. He's going to hand off. No, he's going to keep it, and he's going to have the corner here. Got a lead blocker. He's across the 35, inside the 30, 25, still on his feet. Pushed out of bounds, and he's got plenty for a first down. They're going to mark him at the 25, as they say, where he stepped out of bounds. It'll be first and 10.
1: That was great ball handling right there. You know, he fooled everybody. He fooled everybody on that and was able to bounce to the outside. Apollo's got to have a little bit more sense of urgency on defense right now.
0: Yeah, I agree. Totally agree here. The second day was a Muhlenberg's first drive. Apollo took their opening drive, went down and put a German American Bank touchdown on the board. Now trying to see what they can do here. Right outside the 25 goes to Slay Gardner right up the middle inside the 20, driving to the 18. And I tell you what, it's taking six or seven Apollo guys to get him down. He rips off six big yards, call it second and four. And it's big offensive line, man. It is everything we thought it would be.
1: Yeah, it's a huge offensive line. They are setting holes. I mean, they are flying off the ball. Apollo's got to really be physical up front. And that's the question we've always had. You know, they've played really good teams. So that's but can they bring that physicality against a big offensive line like this?
0: Call it second and four. And they go right back to Gardner. He's going to get to about the 15, maybe the 14. And where they have him marked, it's looked like he's going to have enough for a first down. And, I mean, it's just 4 and 5 yards anytime Slade Gardner wants it.
1: Yeah, that was just a quick snap or quick count, whatever you want to say. I mean, Apollo didn't even get down in the stance, and they hiked the ball. So they're going a short, quick counts and just exploding off the snap.
0: Yeah, without a doubt. I love the way he runs. He runs so hard. He'll stay in that tight flex bone. And now it'll be Clay Wilkin keeping it, trying to bounce outside, spinning off people. Gets down to about the 11, maybe the 12. He'll pick up about three. It'll bring up second and seven.
1: Another good run there, and you know, they're going to do a lot of motion, a lot of movement in the backfield. And I remember, you know, last year he's really good with his, you know, pulling it out of the rib, his hand, you know, his fakes, his, you know, he puts it in the belly of the running back and he can pull it out. He has good control and good command of his ball handling out there.
0: I will stay in that wing. You know, fake with Hocker faking coming around. Now Wilkin will look over at the sideline. They're moving left to right on your Cromwell media dial. Back under center here. Now they'll go the other way. No, they're going to go right up to Gardner. He's inside the 10. Gets down to about the 6. He's going to be about a yard short. Call it third and one. Once again, just picking up more yards. The big fullback out there, or is that you? And a lot of these flex bones, they call it the B-back. We'll call it third and two now. They moved it back a little bit. But the B-back is running hard.
1: Yeah, all that little movement just gets those linebackers and safety to cheat out just a little bit and opens up a hole for the inside run there.
0: So now it'll be third, we'll call it third and two, ball inside the 10. Little pitch, trying to get on the outside, breaks the tackle, then he runs into a man, because pushed out of bounds. And that was a great open field tackle, I believe it was Green, and also Eli Williams come up, and he kept him with no gain. It's going to be third and two,
1: it's the third time,
0: or fourth and two.
1: The third time they've ran that play into the short side of the field. Really didn't like that call. Paul did a good job of containing it there.
0: So a big fourth and two, ball spotted out at the 9-yard line.
1: So you want to come out and answer with a touchdown if you remember, County.
0: Yeah, and you don't want to drive all the way down and get nothing out of it. So they'll go in motion. Wilkins going to fake. He's going to be hit. He's not going to get
1: short.
0: It. He's going to be short. They threw the fake wing switch screen pass, and then Wilkins tried to run the quarterback draw, and Apollo was all over it, and there'll be a turnover on downs. So after basically putting together about a 70-yard drive, it falls inside the 10-yard line, and that's a win for the Apollo off our defense.
1: Absolutely. You know, it was bend, don't break type defense there, and you know, you just wonder if you remember Kelly there. I know you got to put touchdowns on the board to beat Apollo, but if you got a field goal kicker, put three on the – just get some points on the board so you have some positive momentum out of that first
0: drive. I don't
1: know
0: how Slade Gardner didn't get that football. That's who gets it for me.
1: I agree with that.
0: So now Apollo will come out. They'll go four wide, two each way, shotgun. Now they're going to hand off, and this is going to be – and turning the corner on the run is Jones. He's across the 10, breaks a tackle, 15, out to the 20, still going, breaking through all the way to the 25-yard line. What a run by big number 12 out there, and that is Gabriel Jones, and he is instant offense.
1: Great play. And if I thought Philipop would have held the block a little bit longer, I think you would have sprung that one to the end zone.
0: Well, they had the one guy back there, too, that made this game-saving tackle.
1: He got slowed up. Got his legs, if it slowed him up, I don't think that guy would have got him.
0: Probably not. And they'll stay in that same formation. Two running backs back there with him. Johnson rolls to his left. Going to fire short, hits his man, it's Williams. He's across the 35, puts his foot in the ground, gets across the 40, and that's another first down. Gave him a little stinky leg on that one.
1: They did. They're really playing back like we talked about they would probably do, and there's receivers open underneath all day long.
0: So it'll be first and 10, about 1:13 and running here. It'll be first and 10. It'll be at the Apollo 42-yard line. Now Johnson, they got two in the backfield. It's Jones along with Milburn, three wide, two to the far side. He's going to roll to his right. Looking, he's going to throw short, hits his man. It's Williams again, makes three guys miss. Going to have another first down. And Williams just making people miss left and right, Coach.
1: Man, he's making moves all over the place. He looks like a video game wide receiver out there right now. Yeah. I mean, just jukes and stutter steps and stop and goes. And
0: it's a little short pass out there to him. He made three people miss. And then all of a sudden, he picks up enough for a first down. So we got the little trophy house replay here.
1: Apollo's getting a lot of yak yards.
0: Yes. And then this is what Muhlenberg, we talked about. They got to really fly to the football and get under the foot, you know, tackle well. Now, Johnson, quick toss. He hits Lil Pop. Lil Pop blockers in front. He's got to pick up about 9. And this will run the clock as it'll be about 20 seconds left here in the first half or first quarter.
1: This is where you got to, you know, really – once they get across the 50, if you're Muhlenberg County, you can't back off quite as much. You got to tighten your coverage up just a little bit.
0: Second and about 1 here. Lil Pop with his first catch. And they don't have to run another play. Let's see if they run another play, if they'll just take this to the end of the first half, first quarter. 5 seconds on the play clock. It looks like they are going to take it to the end of the first and not get a play off. And here at the end of the first, Apollo leads it 7-0. They are driving with a couple Mattingly Automotive first downs. It'll be first and 10 at the 37 of Muhlenberg. When we come back, Eagle football brought to you by Owensboro Garage Doors here on WVJS.
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0: This is the Owensboro Garage Doors Eagles Game of the Week. Start of the second quarter here. As we'll get ready here, Eagles up 7-0. Now Johnson looking, firing, hits his man at the 30, 35, down to the 25. It'll be first and 10.
1: I mean, there's no one within 10 yards of them the last three times.
0: No. No, they are giving them the biggest cushion you can give them.
1: I don't really watch their coverage here. I'm not really understanding what they're doing here. First of all, it was Burke County basketball. Defensively out there.
0: Could be. They'll go four wide, two each way. And then running back to the right of Max. Max rolling out to his right, still rolling. Looking, now he's going to pump, looking in the end zone. He got held, no flag on the ground. They reached out and grabbed the arm there and gave him the little old ole there, Coach.
1: Yeah, this gives his crew, they don't want to throw their flags, which is fine with me because they've missed a few holes. But, you know, more power to them.
0: For people out there listening, they need officials. You got a couple of great team games this week that are sharing officials and they've got people under lightning delay. I don't know how that's going to work out.
1: Yeah, I don't either. Paulo's got the ball, second and 10 right here.
0: Now they'll hand off right at the middle, Milburn. And he'll be wrapped up. He's going to pick up about four to bring up third and six.
1: You know, we had to move our Ohio County had to move the game up tonight to 6 o'clock because of crews.
0: Yes.
1: They're short crews. And so that crew is going to leave and go to another game tonight.
0: Right. And it's getting a bad start, a slow start.
1: Yeah.
0: So we'll call it third and about five here for Apollo.
1: Maybe me and Bradley should ref.
0: Oh, my
1: gosh.
0: Get
1: the football crew going.
0: There you go. All right, there you go.
1: We did a good job.
0: Three wide to the far side. Now they'll roll out. Looking, firing into the end zone. Williams, touchdown, Eagles. It's the Max Johnson to Eli Williams for the touchdown. And it's now 13-0 Apollo. They'll look to add the extra point.
1: You know, if Milmer does, it's a great, great little corner out there by Williams. Great pass by Max. But if, you know, if Milmer County doesn't tighten their defense up just a little bit, it's going to be over with fast.
0: Uzi will come out looking to add the extra point. It's just a perfect little corner route to Williams there. And Uzi will look to add the extra point here. The above all roofing extra point. Good snap, good hold. Kick is up, and it is right down the middle. So with 10:52 to go here in the second quarter, Paulo stretches their lead out, 14-0. 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
0: Eagle football, WVJS, courtesy of the Owensboro Garage Doors and the live stream out there from Foreman Watson Hartree. And now Muhlenberg ran into his own man, gets to the 20, dancing around out to about the 25. Takes a big hit, ball's loose. Looked like Muhlenberg fell on it, though, and will get it back. And now Paulo took a monster hit there, just fell on it, and just couldn't get the Paulo pick up. That would have been danger zone for Muhlenberg County.
1: Paulo's saying it's their ball.
0: Wait, I thought a Muhlenberg guy fell on it. I'm waiting to see a signal. Have you seen the signal?
1: No. It's Muhlenberg. Yeah. Apollo kept saying it was theirs. That's the best hit I've seen Apollo have all night.
0: Yeah, it was a good one. And this is where I thought about not giving it to Gardner down there when he had fourth and two inside your 10. When you don't score, you haven't shown the ability to stop the Apollo offense.
1: Yes.
0: And they just put so much pressure on you, you know, every time you get the football. So they'll come out in the wing. Wilkin will go under center. Gardner, the fullback, going to hand it off right up the middle to Gardner, and he's just going to bounce off people, get out to the 30. He's going to pick up 6 yards, call it second and four. And that's why he should have, you know, I'll go to my grade thinking when he's down there fourth and two, he gets it every time.
1: Yeah, so it kind of goes to my motto in basketball or football. FTS, feed the studs. So you want to get the ball in your playmaker's hands.
0: You're becoming a Will Stein fan. Is that what it is?
1: No, feed the studs was first brought about by Bobby Petrino in his first stint at Louisville.
0: No, nah, you're wrong. It was all Will Stein. You're a closet UK fan.
1: No, you don't, Vic. It was FTS with Petrino.
0: Oh, hand off right up the middle. They're going to be short of the first down. They'll call it third, and we'll call it third and about one and a half.
1: Where do you think Will got it from?
0: He made it. He came up with it on his own.
1: Go back and look at Louisville Petrino's first stint. FTS, feed the studs.
0: Yeah, so third and short here. Third and one. And they'll come out in that, moving right to left in your Cromwell Media now, looking for that big Mattingly Automotive first down. They'll fake it with Hawker going around. One thing Apollo's done better, too, is set the edge a lot better than they did the first part of that first drive.
1: Yeah, he did. It was bad the first two.
0: They moved early, and you're going to get a flag on the play. And you get a false start by Mullen. Oh, they're going to call all sides on Owens on Apollo. The left guard took off. I think they've missed this one.
1: He did, but Muhlenberg was in that line judge's ear, and he actually looked back and said something to him.
0: Come on now.
1: Oh, he did.
0: All right.
1: I think they were telling him to call it, but I didn't see it.
0: The left guard moved forward and went out, and then they end up calling it Apollo, so that'll move it to the 38-yard line. It'll be first and 10. Muhlenberg trying to drive an answer. Apollo's put two touchdowns on the board their first two drives, a run by Milburn and a pass Johnson to Williams.
1: Have him.
0: Wilkins got him wide open on the run. Hawker makes the grab. What a great catch. If he puts it on him, it's a touchdown.
1: Well, they had two guys open. They had a guy inside the hash marks there, and they could have gone either one.
0: It was a little wheel route by Hawker coming on the – he was coming. He went in motion and ran the little running back wheel route. And if he drops it in the bucket, he's still running for a touchdown. He had to dive to catch it, and that there kept him from going to the house. But it's first and 10 at the Apollo 46. Wilkin now. They'll go, and now they'll get Hawker on the end around. Hawker's going to cut inside to the 40, break a tackle. He's elusive at the 35. Williams has got him inside the 30, throws him down. That'll stop the clock, but he's down to the 28, first and 10 for Muhlenberg. And they have moved the football, but he's just got to find a way to punch in the end zone.
1: And he got all that with his lead blocker falling down.
0: Yeah.
1: Paulo's got to get thing about physical.
0: Hawker is very uber athletic. He doesn't get enough credit for how athletic he is.
1: I like watching Muhlenberg's offense. They run it really. I said this last year. They run it really well. And you know, I like the when he you know his times he goes down the field and makes throws. It's at the perfect time.
0: It reminds me of like the 1986 Oklahoma with the wishbone. It's the wing, not the wishbone. Yeah. But that's how with Jamel Holloway and those guys. Now they'll go back to it, and they're going to pitch to Hawker, trying to turn the corner, following his blockers, cuts inside the 25, still on his feet inside the 20, flag on the play, and it's probably coming back. And if it is, this is where they get behind the chains, and this is what you don't want if you're a Muhlenberg County fan.
1: No, that was a good shot run. Shot block. They call it shot block? No, hold.
0: No, holding.
1: Yeah, I thought it was a hold. That hurts. That definitely hurts.
0: Yeah, you just that's just one there.
1: You can't panic. I mean, you just can't go chuck it. You know, you just got to keep doing what you're doing.
0: It'll move it back to first and 20 now. And I'll move it back just inside the 40-yard line to the 39.
1: Nice crowd here tonight.
0: Yeah, homecoming night. So it'll be first and 20. And they'll go back into the wing. Wilkin under center, Hawker in motion. Wilkin, now it's going to be a quarterback draw.
1: Yes,
0: he's got
1: pace.
0: Blockers in front, 30. Cuts it outside of the 25. Taken down at about the 24. He didn't get it all back, but he turned first and 20 down to second and 4.
1: Yeah, he had space. Great run right there. I really want to see Apollo to be more physical up front right now. And I know Muhlenberg's got a good offensive line.
0: No, they got a really good one.
1: But I'm telling you, this offensive line from Muhlenberg County ain't near as good as the Catholic offensive line that Apollo faced.
0: Or as good as probably the Heritage Hills offensive line, I wouldn't think, but maybe it is. Second and 4, they'll stay in the wing. Put a man in motion. Now they're going to hand off. No, he kept it, faked it. When he gets to the inside the 20, he's going to look like he's still driving. He's going to have enough for a first down. So it was first and 20, and in two run plays by Wilkin, he gets the first down with 7 minutes to go here.
1: Timeout, Apollo. Edge wants to talk to him.
0: Yeah, it's probably a good timeout here. Yeah. And that's the thing, as hot as it's been, tell you what, we'll take it right here with him. As Apollo leads at 14-0, 7 minutes to go in the second quarter, Muhlenberg's driving here on WVJS.
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0: What a run by Wilkins. He made everybody miss. He gets all the way down to the 2-yard line. What will be first and goal. And Wilkins showing some skill there, Coach.
1: Yeah, great run right there. Great run.
0: He is so deadly the way he runs the football. And that, as athletic as he is, it'll be first and goal here. And the ball spotted at about the 3-yard line. And this is one, Muhlenberg, you definitely have to score here and then find a way to get a stop if you're a Muhlenberg fan.
1: Yeah, and, you know, they get the ball at half, too. So
0: how they do.
1: Yeah. You got to put this in the end zone, and you want to take off as much time as you can, shorten possessions.
0: So they'll go back in the wing. Wilkin under center. I'm not sure if Apollo wouldn't put a fifth defensive lineman in there. They may have moved early. Going to give it to Gardner, and Gardner's going to be stuck right at the one, I believe.
1: That 44.
0: Week 44 just kept him right there. Did not let him fall forward. It'll be second and goal.
1: Great tackle there.
0: Who was that?
1: I don't have that roster. I just have Muhlenberg's with me.
0: I thought I gave you that roster.
1: No, I have a...
0: Both of Muhlenberg's? Okay. Yeah. Well, it's a great tackle.
1: It was a great tackle.
0: I don't have 44 either. So second and goal. Clock run with 5:48 to go. They're moving right to left on your Cromwell Media dial. Wilkin will go under center. Gardner the beat back. Wilker with the keeper. He will take it into the end zone and then get the touchdown here. So Clay Wilkins puts it in, and they'll try to add the above all roofing extra point to make it seem 14-7.
1: Yeah, great little quarterback sneak right there. Nobody hits him.
0: I mean, this game easily, if you don't, you know, you had a 4th and 2 at the 8-yard line of Apollo. If you do, you know, you convert that, it really should be 14-14.
1: Yeah, I agree.
0: Nobody's really stopped the other one other than that one drive. Apollo stopped inside the 10. Good snap, good hold, kick is up, and it is right down the middle. So, with 7 minutes to go in this one.
1: And then number 44 with the big tackle is Gunnar Hendricks.
0: Now, there you go, another one. We'll take a short break. 14-7, Apollo football, brought to you by the Owensboro Garage Doors.
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0: It's the Owensboro Garage Doors Eagles Game of the Week live stream brought to you by Foreman Watson Holtry. Tell me about some other people making all this possible, Briggs.
1: Couldn't do it with our great sponsors, Old South, Mattingly Automotive, German American Bank, Brad Hockenberry, Keller Williams Elite, Davis County Teachers Federal Credit Union, Above All Roofing, Trophy House, and Roads and Roads.
0: Hockenberry, he is the Player of the Week sponsor for Brett County. So I don't know how, you know, I have to be seeing what Brad Paint has to say about that. It's a little line drive kick. Bounces off a player. He's going to have to return it now. Picks it up at about the 4-yard line. It's Milburn. Now he's going to be hit, bouncing off people. Gets out to about the 12. It'll be first and 10. And that was one just got away from him off his leg. He had to go get it. Now you got a player a little slow getting up. I believe it was Milburn, but it looks like he's all right.
1: He's fine. You know, Paulo's got to go about 88 yards here.
0: Well, with 5:28, you got plenty of time. Yep. You don't even have to rush because they also have two timeouts.
1: Yep.
0: Both teams with two timeouts.
1: Milburn's got a little life right now.
0: They do.
1: Go down and put in the end zone. He's got, you know, Paulo backed up.
0: Can they make an adjustment defensively? They'll go two in the backfield, one each on the side of Johnson, three wide, two to the far side, one this way. Now Johnson, quick toss. He's going to be hit right there. Gets across the 25 or the 15 to about the 16-yard line. Pick up about four. We'll call it second and six.
1: Yeah, they came up a little bit more there. Put a little more heat on the receiver there. They can't give this much cushion to Paulo. I mean, Williams was just running just loose out there. Nobody was checking him at all.
0: Yeah, it was Kane Green with the catch to make it second and six. Clock will run with 4:58 to go. They're up 14-7. Apollo with the lead here. And the football, four wide, two each way. Johnson hands off. Milbert hitting the backfield. He is thrown down for a big loss. He loses about 4 yards. We're not going to call it third and eight. They just blew it up there, right there in the middle.
1: And Milbert's fired up right now. I'd score. Brought a little life to this sideline.
0: That was a great play.
1: It was. He shed that block nicely.
0: So third, and we'll call it eight here. It's a big third and eight if you're Muhlenberg. You got to get off the field here. Deep, Apollo deep in the Muhlenberg territory. Now Johnson will go four wide. Now they'll empty the backfield. Looking, still looking. Got a fire right down the middle. Williams caught. First down. He goes all the way out to the 33. What a beautiful pitch and catch there.
1: What a catch there by Williams. Linebacker got sucked in a little bit there. Pretty good coverage, though, by Muhlenberg County. Just a great catch by Williams.
0: Yeah, and it was right on target. Max on the little slant put that ball right where it had to be on a great play there. First and 10 here. Show you a little Trophy House replay. Now, Max. First and 10, they'll go four wide, three this way. Hand off Milburn, trying to bump outside, makes the first man miss. The second man, and he gang tackled. They're going to drop him for another 2-yard loss, call it second and 12. And they're even though they're loading, they have a light box. The defensive line right now is whipping a little bit of the Apollo offensive line.
1: Yeah, they're getting off the ball well and getting downhill. I think Muhlenberg has changed up a little bit of their coverage in the backside there. Going a little more cover one, playing a little tighter coverage. And the defensive line is playing well. Their linebackers are having to cover, so they're daring them to run.
0: Now Johnson rolling out to his right, still rolling, throwing on the run, hits Eli Williams. He's drilled. He gets it out to about the 41-yard line. Alex gonna bring up third and one. And it was a big hit, but Eli Williams, just that possession receiver, he is so good in that slot.
1: It's just a little drag route, and nobody's checking him in the middle of the field. I just don't understand that. I mean, the guy, as many receptions this guy has on the year, and you just let him float out there in the middle in a little drag.
0: So it'll be third and one. Could be four down territory here. They'll go two in the backfield. Jones and then Mattingly is both there, and Muhlenberg's going to jump off sides and give him a free first down on the hard count. And that will give them a first down, and they'll stop the clock while they move the chains up, and they'll move it up to about the 47. It'll be first and 10 Apollo, 2:34 to go here. That's just one there. You can't get pulled off there. You've got to stay on side there and make them earn it.
1: Yeah.
0: They'll go four wide, Jones, Green, and Eli Williams on the wide side of the field. You got Lil Pop out here. I'm waiting to see them take a Lil Pop run one-on-one out there.
1: It's there if he wants it.
0: Yeah, you got one safety. They're going to hand off right up the middle. It's Mattingly. He's going to be bouncing off guys. He's going to pick up about a yard. They'll call it second and 9. So we'll be right at them, just about the market right at Apollo's 48-yard line, second and 9. Right there on the logo where they don't have the hash marks on the logo. Just notice that.
1: Couple hash marks missing. I did notice that.
0: You gotta put the hash marks in there, don't you? Don't want to mess up that nice logo. It's a beautiful complex here. And I'll empty the backfield. Johnson looking, still looking. He's got Lil Pop down the middle. Lil Pop's wide open. Caught at the 50. Oh, he dropped it. It was a touchdown. Lil Pop was going to walk in and just bobbled it and dropped it. He was so wide open. Sometimes you're too wide open.
1: Yeah, you know, look at all the tough catches he's made this year. Then he's got one that wide open, and I think he just took his eye off the ball. Saw the end zone.
0: Yeah, just that's one he would love to have back. And this is one that you're just like, oh, man, I can't believe this. I can't believe I did that, is what you kind of think.
1: He's got great hands.
0: Yeah, he high points the ball so well. I mean, like I said, he was just too wide open. So it'll bring up. Now, third and nine, and if you're Muhlenberg here, you gotta win this one here.
1: This sounds crazy. I'm going back to the exact same play.
0: I think I would, too. And look, when now he's under pressure, and he's going to be sacked for a big loss all the way back to the 36-yard line. And if I'm Muhlenberg here, I take a timeout, and they're going to, with 1:22 to go here. They had two. They take a timeout right here to stop the clock. Great coaching there by Coach Staples to give you a chance because, as you said, you get the ball to start the second half.
1: Go 2-for-1 here.
0: You can go 2-for-1, so it's going to be fourth and forever. We'll take a short break. Eagles lead at 14-7. Muhlenberg getting it back. Eagle football here on WVJS.
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11: When you see
0: follow football here. Good snap. Williams on the punt. It's a low little line driver. Goes at the 50 and only goes out of bounds at the 49-yard line. And it's going to be great field position right now. You would like to have make them go a lot farther than what they have to, but with 117, you've only got to go 52 yards here.
1: Well, Paulo's fortunate that ball didn't get blocked.
0: Yes.
1: And I think that's what caused the punt to be a little errant because he saw two or three Muhlenberg County defenders.
0: He's trying to rush it.
1: Yeah, trying to rush the kick because it could have easily been blocked there. So, you know, this is a big possession here. I mean, we're talking about off air. You know, Lil Pop catches that. It's 21-7. You're feeling really good. Now it's 14-7. Muhlenberg's got great field possession. And, you know, if you're Paulo, you got to bow up right here and get a stop.
0: Absolutely. Absolutely, you do. And like you said, that's just, you know, a drop pass away of this completely changing this game here. And so now Wilkins will come out. He's going to go in the shotgun. They're going to go four wide. We haven't seen this yet.
1: No.
0: They go four wide with Clay Wilkins. He'll drop back looking, still looking. Now he's going to throw it down the middle into double coverage. Incomplete. Overshot his man, but he was not open. If he even drops it in there, I'm not so sure that didn't get picked off by Eli Williams back there playing center field.
1: Yeah, Eli did a good job playing over the top there. But, man, he's got a good arm.
0: Oh, he's got a great arm.
1: That was a nice pass.
0: I would have liked to spread the field out there and run a little quarterback draw. He has shown when he's in the open field, he is tough to bring down.
1: He is tough to bring down.
0: I mean, this kid, he got skill. I know we talk about Max and we talk about Draymel Carruthers and Brody Belt that, you know, over there throwing it all over the place for Henderson. Dockery down there at Butler. You better add Clay Wilkins to that group as big time quarterback.
1: He's got a good arm and he can run.
0: And he'll stay in the shotgun. Going to drop back. And here comes the quarterback. Draw is on the run across the 50, 45. Going to bounce outside. Gets a great block to the 40. Gets out of bounds and stops the clock. And that was great job of getting out of bounds. And it'll be first and 10. They'll be at about the 40, maybe the 39-yard line of Apollo with 1:02 to go here.
1: Look at you, Vic, with a good call there with the quarterback draw. You were one at the first play.
0: I was one at the first play.
1: Yeah, that was a good call there. A lot of green to work with. And like you said, you're in striking distance right now.
0: Yeah, and their kicker showed. You're only about 20 yards of being field goal. I mean, you watched him on the extra point. Yeah, he cleared that thing.
1: He had a good distance.
0: Oh, yeah. And so, you know, even if you just get three out of this, now they'll go back to the wing tee. He'll go under center here. They do have one timeout left to go, too. Now they'll put a man in motion. Somebody moved earlier. Now it's a little wide receiver screen. He's going to make the first man miss, get inside, and get out of bounds. He's going to pick up about 8 or 9 yards and keep moving him up. He may have enough for a first down where they have him marked, and it is going to be enough for a first down.
1: Yeah, chain gang's gotten better, too. They're starting to move a little faster now. But there was offsides there they missed.
0: There was an offsides or a motion.
1: That was
0: somebody,
1: offsides.
0: Was, somebody was both of them jumped early, and it may have been the offensive guard who reacted to the Apollo player.
1: Yeah, he did. And so they just said no call there. So
0: 57 seconds left. Ball spotted at the 27-yard line of Apollo. They lead it 14-7. Muhlenberg with the timeout trying to drive. They get the ball to start the second half, too. They'll go four wide here. Now they'll put Hocker in motion. Wilkin looking, firing, looking for a man. Oh, and just threw his hands on the little wheel route again. Milburn was on the coverage. It'll be second and 10. And Wilkin threw a great ball because the only person that could catch that was his man. He just couldn't pull it in.
1: Yeah, it was a great pass. I will say this, that was a tough catch because you got to look at one thing there. The trajectory of the ball was a little bit harder for it to be catchable. It was a little lower trajectory pass. But, I mean, you'd like to have that if you're Milburn County.
0: I think it was Cooper Carver who got his hands on it. Just couldn't bring it in here. So we'll call it second and 10. 51 seconds to go here. Ball still on the 27-yard line. You're about 10 more yards. You're probably in field goal range. Four wide. Now they'll put Hocker in motion. Wilkin looking. Now he's firing. Got the man open. Oh, threw it over the wrong shoulder. If he'd have led him to the post, that's a touchdown.
1: Yeah, he was running the post route, and he had him on the post route. And like you said, was throwing to the back shoulder there. Incomplete pass. And
0: that was Abram Eves on the route there, and he was open. It'll be third and 10. If he just leads him to the post, it's six.
1: Touchdown.
0: Yeah, it's six, absolutely. So now third and 10. From here, they're probably out of field goal range. You're talking about a 44-yarder. They're going to need some more yards here.
1: Yeah, that's a little bit out of his range.
0: You got plenty of time. You're probably two downs here. You don't have to get it all in one down. And now Clay looking. Now quarterback draw. It's blocked well, but Apollo was right there. He's going to get to the 25. Get to about the 24, still driving. And now let's see if they take a timeout here or if they go fast because the clock's running with 33 seconds to go. It's going to be fourth and about six here. I'm surprised they didn't take a timeout.
1: I think they're going to keep the field goal. He looked at his field goal kicker. I think they're going to try the field goal. I think he's going to wind it down.
0: And they are going to take a timeout.
1: Never mind.
0: Now you're going to take a timeout. We'll stay right here with it. So you got the ball on the 25. If you try to kick it here, it's a 42-yarder. It's going to be – actually, he moved it back, so it's going to be fourth and about eight. I think kicking forward progress ends it because he got to about the 23. I guess they said maybe he was being held up.
1: He looked at his field goal kicker there, and you know, what I don't understand is if you're not going to kick the field goal, you should have called the timeout earlier.
0: Yes.
1: So I thought they were going to wind it down.
0: And then kick the field goal.
1: But they let a few seconds.
0: You lost 10 seconds.
1: Yeah.
0: You know, and I know that doesn't sound like a lot, but when you're down here, that's a whole nother play.
1: It is.
0: And it could be huge. You know, now you will, if you get a first down, the clock will stop so you can get up and spike it. You don't have to try to run a play. You can just get up and spike it as they set the chains. And so 14-7, you got 22 seconds left.
1: They are going for the field goal. Why did they call a timeout?
0: Why call the timeout there? So they're going to line this one up. It'll be a 42-yard field goal. And that's going to be a huge range here. Good snap. The kick is up. He's got plenty of leg, but he's wide left. That was plenty of leg, Coach. It was good, Coach Briggs, if it gets in there. But I'm surprised you didn't let it run all the way down to zero and make that the last play of the game. And now you have two timeouts for Apollo. And the thing is, if they can just get somewhere close to the 40-yard line, they'll get a Hail Mary shot.
1: Yeah, I'm floored a little bit because I thought he was going to run it down. If you're going to kick a field goal, run it down. Call timeout and then kick the field goal. And if you don't get it, you walk off the field.
0: Going to halftime.
1: When they call the timeout there, I'm thinking, well, they're going to go for it. So I'm a little confused on that.
0: So let's see if Apollo here – I think they'll try to get somewhere to the 40. They're going to go five wide here.
1: He's going to be aggressive, Ed.
0: Yeah, he has two timeouts also, or he got one timeout. I'm sorry. And so now Johnson's going to drive back, looking. Now he's going to swing out here. Lil Pop going to get out of bounds right at about the 30. That'll stop the clock. It'll be enough for a first down. Stops the clock with 12 seconds to go here. And you're only 10 more yards, and then you're within Hail Mary. Now, if you're down at Murray, they got the Hail Mary. It was called out of bounds, but Eli Williams caught it. So it's doable. You know, that one was from about the 48, but he had plenty of that was into the back of the end zone. So he's got plenty to try to get down there. So they'll stay five wide here, three this way, two to the far side. Another 10 yards, chunk of yards. You got a chance for a Hail Mary here. Now Johnson drives back, looking, just a three-man rush. Going to throw. He's got Milburn wide open at the 50. Bounces out of bounds. He's at the 48-yard line of Muhlenberg County with 6 seconds left. And it'll be Hail Mary time for Apollo here.
1: Yeah.
0: And this is why you run it
1: why
0: down.
1: Why you run the clock down. Yeah, I don't understand that.
0: Now, you may bat it down. They may not score. You know, but
1: you don't give yourself you don't give it a
0: shot. Yeah, you don't give it a shot here. I think I bring more than three. You know, they're dropping eight in the coverage. And now you had the Hail Mary for Apollo.
1: I put two at the...
0: It worked for Michigan. Now Michigan got... Now Apollo's going to take their last time out. We'll take it right here with them and be right back. 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
12: It's the Owensboro Garage Doors Eagles Game of the Week live stream out there brought to you by Foreman, Watson, Holtry, Vic Evans, Matt Briggins, down here in Coal Country, Muhlenberg County at the half. It's the Owensboro Health Halftime Show. Apollo leads it 14-7 in a game that was well played by both teams. Both teams, you know, Apollo drives right down the field. They score on a great run by Ross Miller. He bounced off tacklers, looked like Mike Allstott from about 12 yards out. Muhlenberg comes right down the field running that fear the wing, their own wing tee, and also Clay Wilkins throwing a little bit, drive inside the 10. They get a 4th-and-2, and Apollo gets a huge stop. Drive down the field, and it was a beautiful pass from Johnson to Eli Williams for the second touchdown to make it 14-0. Muhlenberg back down the field. Clay Wilkins scored on a little keeper to make it 14-7. They get a big stop, get it down. They were going to have 4th-and-6, try a 42-yard field goal that was wide left. And that's where we end right here, 14-7 at the half. Muhlenberg gets the ball to start the second half. But I thought both teams, I thought Muhlenberg, they were going to make sure they weren't beat deep. They're giving Apollo plenty of room. Milburn was very effective early. They did a much better job. I thought in the second quarter, I thought Muhlenberg's front four probably outplayed Apollo's offensive line a little bit.
13: Well, they did. I mean, their front four was getting to the ball. They were swarming. You know, got a big sack on Max Johnson there on that last drive. And, you know, it was a well-played half for both teams. And, you know, if you look at it, the way Apollo's been able to move the ball, and it's 14-7, and the drop pass there by Lil Pop there could have been 21-7. So you're feeling good if you're Muhlenberg County because mm-hmm. you got the ball to start the half.
12: You got to go down and score.
13: But you've shown you can move the football.
12: Yes, you have.
13: And like you said, they could have easily put it in the, you know, the end zone on that first drive. But Apollo's got to, you know, adjust some things defensively a little bit. Offensively, Apollo's fine.
12: Yeah, it actually should be up 21-7. Yeah. Lil Pop got behind everybody by 7 yards. Johnson dropped it right in his hands, and he dropped
13: That's
12: it.
13: That's a play he makes in his sleep.
12: Oh,
13: you know?
12: without a doubt.
13: And he would love to have that one back. But he's going to make a big play in the second half. Just wait and see. And, you know, so you feel good about Muhlenberg County where you're at. Your Apollo, you feel good. You just got to get a couple stops. Offensively, you've been moving the ball well. You've been passing it at will. Now, you do – I think a little bit – maybe Apollo's offensive line got a little tired in that end of the first half. It's hot out here. It's mm-hmm. muggy.
12: It's really muggy.
13: It's hot. You got some guys playing both ways. And so I think Apollo will settle in and just be just fine. But this – you know, if Muhlenberg can go down here and put a score in early, it's going to be a tight game.
12: While we're here at halftime, tell me about some people who are making all this possible for us.
13: Couldn't do this without Canty Dairy Queen, the Moore Automotive Team, RFI Plumbing, Paul David Hayden Allstate, and Mudd's Furniture.
12: Yeah, those are Paul David Hayden, Mudd's Furniture, Canty Dairy Queen. They are corporate sponsors of Apollo. And so we're proud to have them on board here with on BJS and also on the live stream. As it's been well watched. If you look across the Cromwell media so far, up to close to 40,000 views through the first 4 weeks of football.
13: Yeah, it's great, and it's the live stream is so good for our third region, our community, and what Cromwell is able to do and partner with some of these schools like Apollo, like Catholic, like McLean County. Mm-hmm. It brings great coverage. You can't get better local high school coverage anywhere else.
12: We'll get to the PISO scoreboard. Really, there's a lot of, we don't know, it's a lot of lightning delays out there.
13: There's just a lot of heat lightning out there. So
12: Catholic, I think it was like in the first couple minutes, it was 6-0 Barstown. They've been in a delay since then. I think Barstown was trying to leave and saying, hey, we win 6-0.
13: Yeah. But I'm surprised that's a delay there.
12: Yeah, usually they don't see it because you're in those, you got all the trees around and everything else. I was looking.
13: They're saying
12: 8:15 warm-ups, but it's still lightning, and so that's where they are. So we'll see what happens there.
13: And here's the thing: you got to. I know these officials. Like I was been official for. You're trained. Once you see lightning, it's 30 minutes. I wish that we could come with such the technology we have that we could say, "Hey, this lightning's 30, 40 minutes away. Can we keep playing?"
12: Here's a big one for Calico fans that are listening in 2A. Beachwood ends a 4-game losing streak. They go in and beat Cub Cath 42-35.
13: Oh, wow.
12: And I'm here to tell you that now Belfry's in a tight one with Pikeville right now. And I think Pikeville may be up 7. But if Belfry wins tonight against Pikeville with that Beachwood score, then the semifinals are going to run through Beachwood and Belfry. I'd have a feeling in RPI.
13: Yeah.
12: Beachwood, Beachwood's going to be your overall one seed. You look at the rest of their schedule, there's not a loss there. Covcath was the last one that could maybe peel them off. Them beating Covcath and this Beachwood team is going to be really good. I look to the trip to Kroger to have to run through Beachwood.
13: Yeah, very easily could. And, you know, like you said, this Catholic football team has the ability to win it all.
12: Well,
13: no
12: that game last year in the semifinals at Steel Stadium with Beachwood was an instant classic.
13: Yep.
12: And then Ohio County's in a lightning delay. They're down big to Warren Central.
13: 34-7.
12: I missed that pick. I went with Ohio County getting their first win tonight.
13: Well, I was a little worried about it when the score, I think the Warren East, Warren Central score was 14-7, Warren East. Warren East is a pretty good football team. So there's a lot of athletes on the Warren Central side of the ball. They've gotten better. I will say this, Ohio County got a stop. Score and a stop, so it's going to be their ball with 8 minutes to go in the third. But you know, Ohio County still looking for their first win. You know, Brent Hostall is doing a great job there. It's just it's a work of progress. You got to be patient. Rome wasn't built in a day, so you got to be patient.
12: Oh yeah,
13: there.
12: Without a doubt. And then you also look at it out there. I know Grayson and how about Barron County up right now by 10 points over Bowling Green.
13: Oh, are they really? I didn't see that score.
12: Yeah, Barron County leads Bowling Green by 10 at the half. Grayson, and I know Grayson and Greenwood, which is a very interesting game. That one's in delay right now, in lightning delay. I didn't see an Owensboro score. I don't know if you have seen one there of what they're doing with Graves County.
13: No, I'm not.
12: I'll have to try to see if I can't find
13: Elder. St. X is 24-0.
12: St. X or Elder?
13: Elder.
12: Elder's pretty good.
13: Cincinnati, they're so good.
12: Yeah, that is a really good football team down there. I'll let me pull up here, and I'll see if I can't pull up our 102.7 The Game scoreboard and see if I can't get an update down there. You have Graves and Owensboro playing. That's who Apollo plays next week. Owensboro at Apollo. You'll be able to hear that right here on WVJS, and the live stream will be out there also. Let's see if I can get some updates around the 9th district.
13: Owensboro's looks like, up 28-7.
12: 28-7 at the half
13: on Graves.
12: Then I'm looking at some other ones. I'm not seeing a lot of other ones. Hart County up 30-16 over Edmonton at the half. Greenwood is up 7-0 over Grayson. And that is your Pizzo's scoreboard update. We'll take a short break right here. We'll get back to second half action. Apollo leads at 14-7 at the half. It's the Owensboro Garage Doors Eagle Game of the Week in the live stream from Foreman Watson Holtry here on 92.9, 93.3 WVJS.
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12: It's the Owensboro Garage Doors Eagle Game of the Week here. 10 WBJS. I'm on too many stations sometimes.
13: You are. You're all over the place.
12: I do want to have a correction. That is, Apollo is at Owensboro next week. Thanks to AD Josh Jackson out there. I think what it was, the arbiter had it right. Then there's the other site out there I happened to look at where it said the new one, the KY High School Sports one. I think it had Apollo at home, so I had that wrong. But it will be, the football will belong to Muhlenberg here. And to start the second half, as Apollo will kick off here, and we will get ready for second half action here. Apollo leads it 14-7. I'm sorry. And
13: I look for them to come out and make some adjustments on defense and get a big stop on this first drive.
12: We'll see how it works right here. We'll definitely see how all that works. And they will kick this one deep. And it'll be taken at about the 3-yard line out across the 10 to the 15. Got the 20. He's got a seam 25. Be wrapped up at the 30, thrown down at the 32-yard line. That was Abram Eves on the return. It looks like he is down and hurt, and they'll go check on him.
13: He looks like he's grabbing his shoulder. Took a
12: kind of got slung around down there. So as they work on him, and you know, if you're a Muhlenberg, let's say you're Apollo defensively, what's an adjustment you would like? Would you try to add a fifth defensive lineman in there against this team, or is that not something you would even think about?
13: No, I would. I would try to. I know this sounds a little bit crazy, what I'm going to say, but I would do a little more run blitzing and a little more stunning because, you know, they're running the wing tee. They're coming from different directions. So you've got to, you know, you almost got to play a guessing game and stunt from different directions and definitely bring somebody up. But here's the thing. Muhlenberg has the ability to throw over top, so you don't want to, you know, get guys behind you there. But I think Apollo's got to really play more physical on the line. Yeah, that's the big part there.
12: Does look like a shoulder he's kind of holding there as he's coming off the edge, a left shoulder. Hopefully he's all right. He is their leading receiver. He's a nice weapon to have. So it'll be first and 10, ball at the 32-yard line. A little piezo scoreboard action. Cougars up 35-0 with 11:52 to go in the half. Tell City's up 7-0 as that game's gotten finally underway after a big delay. So they'll come back out in the wing tee, first and 10, 32-yard line. Right up the middle, and it was Burton who grabbed a hold of Gardner, but not before he picked up a couple yards. They're going to give him two or three. Where they have him marked at the 35, they'll give him three. It'll bring up second and 7.
13: Better job there by Apollo. I thought we got more pressure up there. We got another guy in the box, and the defensive line played a little more physical there. Apollo's, we've seen the ability to put pressure on the quarterback and really play physical. And when they set their mind to it defensively, I think they can bring some heat.
12: Yeah, without a doubt. Without a doubt. So they'll stay 2nd and 7 and back into the wing here. Now they'll put Hocker in motion. Now it's going to be the quarterback on a lead draw there. It goes across the 40, trying to drag. It looks like he's going to be about a half a yard short. It'll bring up 3rd and really short. And that was the right guard coming around and pulling and open up the hole and leave it for Wilkin. And he almost got the first down, but it looks like he came out. Nope, they're going to give him the first down.
13: They're going to give him that one? Well, I don't see how they gave him that.
12: I didn't see that one
13: That is so
12: either.
13: Short. What did they do?
12: He was a good yard short.
13: Anyway, Paulo was actually in the right spot. They had the right defense called, but you got to give Muhlenberg credit. That was a great job blocking there. That right guard, he pulled and set a monster hole for running back there. I didn't see how they got that.
12: That's an awful big. He got about an extra yard out of the play of that spot. I will say that. So it'll be first and 10, ball thrown 42, and they'll stay in the wing. Hand off, it's Gardner right at the middle, making people miss. He's across the 50. He's dragging. He's going to have enough for a first down. He rips off 13 big yards right at the middle. And Gardner's
13: there's just guys there. He's just there's guys there. We're just not making the tackle right now.
12: He's got 50 feet for a B-back. I'll say that. I mean, he's not just a bruiser. He's got a little 50 feet in there, a little wiggle to him. So it'll be first and 10. They'll spot it at the Eagle 46-yard line. Muhlenberg moving right to left under Cromwell Media. They're down 14-7 to Apollo. First district game for both of these. Now they'll stay in that wing. And I have one wide receiver out here wide. Wilkins looking over, getting inside. They're moving right to left under Cromwell Media dial. Now Wilkins puts a man in motion. And handoff right at the middle. Gardner, he's going to be hit. He's going to pick up about three. Going to bring up second and seven. It will keep the clock running. That's one thing they've been able to do is just run clock, too. You only talk about, you know, Apollo only got really three possessions. The fourth possession was with 18 seconds to go.
13: Well, you want to keep the football out of Max Johnson's hands. I mean, that's the name of the game. You got to keep Apollo's offense on the sideline, and that's what Muhlenberg's able to do. That's why it's 14-7.
12: And I wonder with Coach Ezzin, it could be because of the heat earlier. You know, Apollo played a lot slower pace than they normally play at. I wonder if that had a little to do with the heat.
13: I think it did. He could speed it up in the second half.
12: Oh, it's going to be a fake. Wilkins, good, he's going to be tackled in the backfield. Burton's in on that one. And also with Braden Mattingly, he's going to lose two. It'll bring up third and nine. As Gabriel Burton and Mattingly tag team him up there for the big tackle for loss there. And you got to love the Mattingly Automotive tackle for loss.
13: Yeah, and, you know, Apollo's been biting on the read option there, but that time they didn't bite on the read option. They stayed home. You know, they brought a linebacker right up the middle, right off the nose tackle as well, and that's kind of helped shore up that dive up the middle a little bit.
12: Now, third and nine, this is what you want them in. They'll go two wide receivers, one each way. He's going to drop back. Clay Wilkins looking to pass. Now he's on the scramble. He throw two Apollo guys running each other to get the sack. Guy got him by the – looked like he was going to skip two as the two Apollo guys ran into each other, but he was able just to reach out to his left hand and grab the jersey and pull him down for the big Mattingly Automotive sack back to the 50.
13: Huge sack there. That's what I'm talking about. They came out better, more aggressive, flying around to the ball. That was a great defensive stand there. They're going for it.
12: It's fourth and 14 now.
13: No, they're punting.
12: Yeah, they're going to have to punt here.
13: But that's a great defensive stand. You saw a little energy and a little enthusiasm on the defense side of the ball. Now you got the ball up 14-7. Go stick in the end zone and go up by two.
12: Yeah. Let's make sure the ball looks like they're playing punt safe here. It's a good snap, but a whistle blows. We may get a delay of game. Nope, going to make somebody movement or offsides.
13: Make a single. All
12: right. Penalty flag on the play. It's procedure on, looks like Muhlenberg County. That'll cost them five more to make it fourth and 19. And I'll move it all the way back to their own 45. So a big stand by Apollo as Muhlenberg was moving the ball down the field.
13: You know, I look for a good run back here. You want to get good field position.
12: You got Eli Williams back there. He's shifty. And a good snap. And a right-footed high hanging punt. Williams is going to let this thing bounce at about his own 30. It's going to roll to about the 26-yard line. It will be down right there, and Apollo will take over first and 10.
13: Good opening defensive stop for Apollo.
12: Yes, you needed that.
13: Yep, that's what we talked about at halftime, and we said I think we're going to make some adjustments, and they did, and flying around. It's a great defensive stop, and you know, you get the ball back in the hands of number five. That's always a good thing.
12: This is where we got to turn Max loose because you feel like if you can get up two scores, you really put Muhlenberg behind the eight ball a little bit.
13: Yes, can they score quick and knock a few off real quick? I don't know if they – I mean, he's definitely got the arm too.
12: Oh, yeah.
13: As a team, do they have that quick strike capability? I haven't seen
12: four
13: it yet.
12: Four wide, two each way. Apollo moving left to right on your Cromwell Media dial. Hand off, it'll be Milburn bouncing off people. Gets inside the 30, cuts inside to the 34. He's going to pick up about eight. Let's call it second and two, another great run by Ross Milburn.
13: He is so fun to watch. This is a simple inside zone. And Paolo blocked it well. Melbourne found the hole.
12: He reminds me of Allstott. He's got a little shiftiness to him that he can make people miss. And then when he wants to, he just bulls you over.
13: Yeah, he does remind me a little little Allstott. Yep. Mm. And got a little Scatterboo in him, too.
12: A little bit, yeah. Yeah,
13: Scatterboo's not afraid to run over you.
12: No, but he's not crazy like Scatterboo. Like, you know, the Frost is a great kid.
13: He's not doing backflips there.
12: Yeah, you know. Now Johnson, cool, a quick toss, hits his man at the 40-yard line, gets out to about the 41. That'll stop the clock as they reset the chains. It'll be a first down on the pitch and catch. I believe it was Eli Williams again.
13: Yeah, shocker.
12: It'll be first and 10.
13: You think they would know where number zero's at. I mean, he has about 8 catches so far in the night.
12: Yeah, you better find him. That's the one thing. If you don't find him, you're in trouble.
13: Which Edge, I will say this. Edge does a great job of moving him all over the place on the field.
12: Oh, without a doubt.
13: And that's tough for high school defenders.
12: We'll go 4 wide, 3 this way, 1 to the far side. Little pops out here. He's got one-on-one. I think he'll take another deep shot. Now going to go Jones on an end around. Gabriel Jones going to pick up about 2 yards. They'll call it 2nd and 8. And I love it when they get the ball in his hand, either screen passes or a little end around, or him in the backfield with that full house backfield. He is another one that's got a little, you know, he's got a little scat back in him.
13: He just walked off with a little injury there. I don't know if he's cramping or not. I can't tell.
12: He's hobbling over there. Yeah, I see him down.
13: I like that call because you want to get them a little bit east to west there so you can pop off a big seam up the middle.
12: We'll stay 4 wide, 3 this way. Now it's going to be a quarterback draw. Milburn's leading Johnson. He's going to get to the 50. He'll have enough as he gets over to the 46-yard line of Muhlenberg County. That'll be enough for an Eagle first down. And it's nothing as you love that champion Ford first down for Apollo.
13: Yeah, just a little quarterback draw call there. And like you said, Max has got a great capability of running. Great call by Edge there.
12: Especially whenever he's got Milburn leading through the hole. Like, you could run in behind Milburn.
13: I probably could. I don't think I'm capable of it, but I probably could.
12: They'll stay 4 wide. Now they go to Milburn. He's going to hit the line of scrimmage, but he's going to keep dragging forward. He's going to drag forward and pick up 3 yards.
13: So a little inside zone. You know, you're keeping the chains manageable, and that's what you want to do. And, you know, Muhlenberg's kind of doing what they did early on in the game. They're playing back a little bit. As the half went on, they tightened their coverage up just a little bit. So they're playing a little softer right now. And Edge is trying, Paulo's trying to open them up a little bit by dinking and dunking them a little bit and run some inside zones.
12: We'll call it 2nd and 7. Ball spotted at the 43 of Muhlenberg County. I'll go 4 wide, 3 this way, 1 to the far side of the field. It's Williams and Green, little pop on this side, another quarterback draw. Max trying to get outside. He gets to the 40, cuts inside 45, out to the 30. Going to be knocked out of bounds right around the 25-yard line. It'll be another first down for the Eagles. Another champion Ford first down.
13: Great run by Max. And I think Apollo's seen something there. That's 2 quarterback draws they ran in the last 3 plays. And I thought Muhlenberg did a good job closing it up, but that was all Max Johnson there.
12: He got a really nice block from Lil Pop coming from behind, and he didn't blindside him. He just kind of got in his way.
13: Yes, it was a good block.
12: And that was how you want to do it. You don't have to lay a lumber there and get the blindside block. Now, I'll go to Milburn. He's going to be hitting the backfield. Just run through that and get inside the 25 to about the 23.
13: Yeah,
12: he'll pick up two. He was hit 2 yards in the backfield and completely ran through that arm tackle.
13: Yeah. You can't tackle him up high. You got to take him down low. Get somebody. What's going on here?
12: Look, they stopped the clock here.
13: Or helmet.
12: Helmet came off. Looks like it was Gabriel Burt in the center. He'll have to go out for one play. I don't know if you saw this, but, you know, on Live at 5, we talked about having you and Bradley Payne become the new commissioner and vice commissioner of the KHSAA. Johnson will throw, hits his man at the 20, makes the first guy miss, makes another guy miss, diving, and he's going to have enough for a first down. I believe it was Eli Williams again, just making people – actually, it looks like they're marking him. They may mark him about a yard short.
13: Yeah, I got a question on that, though. If you break a bylaw, does that automatically disqualify you? Oh, it doesn't?
12: No. I don't think so.
13: So Bradley could. He'd have to be the commissioner. I don't want to be the head guy.
12: You don't want to be the head guy?
13: No, I'd rather be assistant in that role.
12: Okay.
13: I would definitely have a portal, though.
12: I was going to say, you'll have, like, free transfers and portals?
13: Get one free transfer. I think
12: voted that down again, didn't they?
13: I don't understand it.
12: That's crazy to me. I just do not understand it either. It'd be second and two, ball about the 15-yard line of Muhlenberg. Three wide this way, one to the far side. Johnson, quarterback draw. He's going to have enough for the first down. He'll get to about the 12-yard line. That'll stop the clock as they reset the chains.
13: I mean, they've obviously seen something up top with the draw. And what they're seeing is Paulo playing that soft cut. Not Paulo, my bad. Muhlenberg playing the soft coverage and the middle's wide open, and, yes, and they're just hit the draw every time. Yeah. Quarterback draw.
12: And like I said, when you got Milburn leading the way, you know you're pretty good, you know, you're gonna be in pretty good shape there. Now Johnson dropping back, looking. Now he fires, hits Milburn in the flat. He's inside the 10, a little shake and bake. Five dives for the four. They're gonna mark him down at about the three. It'll be third down, it looks like. In about a yard. Actually, it'll be second in about a yard.
13: Yeah, just a little dumped down. That was his checkoff man there, and that's been open a lot, too, especially early on in the game. That was open. We'll check down to Milburn.
12: Yeah, second and one here. Ball at the three-yard line, so they can get a first down if they don't score. They'll stay full house backfield. Johnson looking. Fires to Milburn, wide open, and he will walk this one in for the Apollo touchdown. Wide open. Coming out of the backfield right there.
13: Yeah, no one around them.
12: No, you could have thrown that pass, yeah. Briggs, to get Milburn another touchdown. I mean, nobody went with Milburn, and he's one of the best receivers out of the backfield, and he was wide open. I mean, there's nobody within five yards of him.
13: What an opening statement for Apollo in the second half. Go and get you a big stop on defense and just take the ball right down the field for a score.
12: Uzi is will try to add the above-all roofing extra point after the German-American Bank touchdown. And now, high snap. It's kind of bobbled by Williams. Now he's looking. Now he's running for his life. He's going to throw it. Got a man out there. And it's dropped as he almost had the above-all roofing two-point conversion. Williams was scrambling around like Arch Manning back for the Saints. Made a perfect pass, and it was dropped. That leaves the score 20-7. It's Apollo football, brought to you by the Owensboro Garage Doors here on WVJS.
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12: 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The Eagles will kick off here. Started in the third quarter and has dropped, picked up at about the four across the 10. 15, 20, gets to about the 24. He's dropped right there. Eagles lead it 20-7. You get a stop on the opening drive of Muhlenberg County, and then you go down and score on a really good drive. And all of a sudden, you got a two. You're up 13. You miss the extra point on a bad snap. But this is what you want. You kind of put Muhlenberg, had to make them change their game a little bit.
13: Yeah, I don't think they have to really change their game a whole lot. They've been driving it good.
12: Not yet. You still got 14 minutes and 37 seconds, but it gets late pretty quick.
13: It does.
12: And if Apollo, you don't score on this drive.
13: You got to score on this drive. And Apollo did a great job. Give their coaches a lot of credit for making some adjustments at half defensively, and they got to come out and do the same thing on this drive.
12: Ball to Muhlenberg, 25. It'll be first and 10. They're moving right to left on your Cromwell Media dial. They'll put Hocker in motion. Now they're going to pull around. Wilkins is going to step inside, get hit, still bouncing around. And he's going to go maybe a yard. And it's a great job. Apollo just would not get him the edge. And when he tried to step inside, the Apollo defense was there. We'll call it second and 10. No gain on the play.
13: Yeah, I think we got a late hit on Muhlenberg County, too. Apollo, like I said, getting a lot more penetration to play, a lot more physical up front there, and doing a good job flying around.
12: So there's a flag on the play, and see, they end up.
13: What's he calling here? You pick it up?
12: Nope, they're moving on. They're backing them up here.
13: I didn't see him give this.
12: I didn't see a signal either.
13: It was on Muhlenberg County. It was well after the play.
12: So they're going to move it all the way back to the 12. So it would have been some type of unsportsmanlike conduct.
13: Yeah, it was a light hit after the game, after the play.
12: So now it'll be second and a bundle. You got to get out to the 35, and you're at about the 14-yard line. So second and 21, because it was a dead ball, too. Oh, they're going to leave it first down? Huh. Because it should have been.
13: It should be second down.
12: Wilkins going to throw out there to Abrams. He's one-on-one. Cuts inside. Gets to the 20. Back to the 25-yard line. Picks up the 12 yards you lost. They got it over there. It is third down. It should be third down.
13: Because it was a
12: dead ball penalty. Post-play penalty.
13: After the play. It was a late hit after play. They're still having second down.
12: They do on the chains over there. The scoreboard has it second down, too. So maybe we'll call it second and about nine.
13: I'm missing something here.
12: I thought it was post-play, too. Unless they called it maybe in the play.
13: They could have, but it was after the play, but I don't know.
12: Second and nine now. Ball at the 26-yard line. They go in the shotgun, four wide. Wilkin, now they're going to try to run the option around the corner. He cuts inside across the 30. Got one man to beat. Williams gets by him at the 40. Pushed out of bounds out to the 46. May have a late hit on the quarterback out of bounds as Williams drove him out of bounds. And then somebody took a fall over there. But the official the farthest away, somebody took a dive over there for Apollo. And they threw a flag, and they're going to give Muhlenberg an unsportsmanlike conduct penalty, and it should not be.
13: Yeah, I didn't see where that flag was coming from. That was a great run there. I mean, he's got some speed. I don't know how you call that one.
12: No, and it was official the farthest away. Just saw the person fall down, but the French national soccer team would be impressed with that dive.
13: Oh, absolutely,
12: without a doubt, because it was a dive. There you go. They got it right. They wave it off, and that's the right play because it was an absolute flop. I mean, no offense. I mean, if you're Apollo, you were trying to. I wish they'd start calling penalties when you flop.
13: Yeah.
12: Like in basketball, call a foul on a flop.
13: Yeah.
12: It's the only way you're going to get it out.
13: They would have. We would have won the Meade County game last year.
12: They'll be at the 46-yard line, first and 10 for Muhlenberg. Their own 46. They'll go back into the And now they'll pitch out, trying to get the corner.
13: Good job.
12: And they're right there. Man. Apollo, no gains. Call it second and 10.
13: Great job of setting the edge there and getting your feet set and making the tackle there. Because I'm telling you, I love watching Muhlenberg run this wing tee.
12: They run it well.
13: They run it to perfection. Quarterback has great ball handling skills. They're fun to watch.
12: They actually gave him a 1 yard loss on that. So second and 11.
13: What's our offensive line? They do a great job of really pulling those guards and getting out there.
12: So they'll go back into the wing tee here. Wilkins will go under center, one wide receiver each way. Hawker will go in motion. Wilkins keeps it. He follows his B back through, gets across the 50 to about the 49-yard line of Apollo, and it's going to bring up a third and a five as he was able to stretch it out and get back into third and manageable, picking up six.
13: That is so hard to stop because – you think you're handing up to the back on a dive. He follows him,
12: and he's got great acceleration.
13: He does.
12: And it looks like they're going to let this one run out as we're going to reach the end of the third period. And at the end of three, Apollo leads it 20-7. It's the Owensboro Garage Doors Eagle Game of the Week, WVJS.
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12: It's the Owensboro Garage Doors Eagle Game of the Week. Vic Evans, Matt Briggins here, Muhlenberg County. You got 3rd and 5. Start of the 4th period here. Apollo leads it 20-6. Or 20-7. And this is a huge play. I think it's 4-down territory for Muhlenberg.
13: Yeah, I'd bring the heat right here from Apollo.
12: Now they're going to fake it. They're going to go right up the middle to Gardner. He's going to be stood up right there. He only got about a yard. And we're going to call it 4th and 4.
13: They gave him almost 2 there. Yeah. I didn't see that.
12: We'll call it 4th and 3 here. Play, I mean, this is the ball game. I think if you don't get it here and you give the ball back to Apollo down 2 scores, you're in a lot of trouble. And you got to go for it here. You can't punt here.
13: No, you got to go for it.
12: Yeah, Coach Staples, and they'll send it in. I think you got to put the hand. I think you got to try to get Clay Wilkin on the edge on a run-pass option right here if I'm Muhlenberg.
13: Yeah.
12: 4th and 3. They got to get the ball to the 34 or 44-yard line of Apollo. They'll go shotgun. 4 wide, 2 each way. Wilkin. And the ball's loose on the ground. Pucked up by Apollo. He drops it. Apollo falls on it. I believe it's going to stay Apollo ball.
13: Either way, it's going to be short.
12: So Apollo will take over on the turnover as it's picked up. I think it was Barnett that picked it up. Thomas Barnett. And the first time all game long where he was riding the fullback, trying to pull it out. First time it's got him up and kind of bit him.
13: Yep. And you know what? We talked about it at halftime. 2 big stops.
12: Yes.
13: For Apollo. 2 big drives for Muhlenberg County comes up empty. And if you're Apollo here, you're wanting to be a little bit methodical here.
12: Yeah. And they've been methodical all day long.
13: And take a little time off the clock and get out with a good district win.
12: Feed Milburn.
13: FTS, low Bobby Petrino.
12: There you go. And if they're going to come up and try to stop the run, then you go over the top. They'll go shotgun, 3 to the far side, 1 this way. They will go to Ross, and he's got a big gaping hole across the 50, bounces outside, bouncing off people inside the 40.
13: He's
12: got
13: mask.
12: A face mask. You get all the way down to about the 36-yard line. You're going to add 15 yards to that at the end of that run as Milburn goes for 20. And then add another 15, and Apollo will be in scoring position here.
13: Man, he just glided on that run.
12: He is so good, and he's so underrated.
13: He is, and you got to give Apollo's offensive line a lot of credit because they are opening up some hugacious holes.
12: They are. They are playing some great football. And so after reaping off, it'll go all the way down to the 21-yard line. Lawrence over here, along with Grady over here on the left-hand side, just mashing up holes, or zooning. They're just mashing up holes, and now the clock will be running here. And now they'll get a false start. We talk about
13: offsides.
12: Line. And they got it all sides.
13: Yeah.
12: Okay.
13: Yeah, encroachment there.
12: Okay.
13: Caused the lineman to jump.
12: I was going to say, because it looked like a false start. So it'll be 1st and 5 for the Eagles. They'll move it down to about the 17-yard line. Looking to add another more points on here. They're up 20-7. They'll go 4 wide, 3 this way, 1 to the far side. Johnson looking. Now he's rolling. Still looking. Now he's rolling out to his right. Still scrambling. Still scrambling. Nice looking. Now he's going to pull it down. And he's going to dive forward. He'll get out of bounds. I think he'll be about a yard short of the first down. We'll call it 2nd and 1. And nobody can really get open there. It was well covered by Muhlenberg on the scramble drill.
13: Yeah, Gabriel Williams opening there. He just missed him as he's running. But, you know, Max, what does he do better than anything? Keeps the play alive.
12: Keeps it alive. Well, actually, they moved it back. We'll call it 2nd and 2. They moved it back about a yard.
13: Yep.
12: And now, Milburn will be in there. You got Green and Eli Williams this way. Lil Pops on the other way. And now they got an H-back in there. We haven't seen an H-back up front so far. And they'll go pistol set now. I'll go straight ahead to Milburn. He'll take over the right-hand side. He'll get inside the 10. That'll be enough for a first down. It'll be 1st and goal for the Eagles inside the 10-yard line here.
13: Just a little ISO there up the right side, right off the right guard.
12: Looks like they got a player down for Muhlenberg County. I'll tell you what, we'll take a short break while they go work on him. Eagles lead it 20-6 or 20-7, and they're driving to put more points on the board. It's the Owensboro Garage Doors Game of the Week here on WVJS.
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12: It's the Owensboro Garage Doors Eagles Game of the Week. Live stream out there from Foreman Watson Holtry. First and goal from the Eagles. They got the ball on about the 8-yard line of Muhlenberg County. They lead it now 20-7, looking to put some more on the board and kind of put this one on the ice. And they'll go now two wide this way, one to the far side. You got the H back in there again. You have the pistol set by Milburn. They'll wind the clock. Johnson. Hard count. Now they'll wait. Play clock at 17, so they got plenty of time. Johnson again. Right back to Milburn. A little stop and go. Lower his head. He's inside the 5, driving to about the 3. Call it second and goal. He'll be around the 2 or 3 yard line. As Milburn just, he already got a rushing touchdown tonight. He's got a receiving touchdown. Looking to add one more to his total. He was our Hospice and Palliative Care Eagle of the Week. Trying to make it 2 weeks in a row here.
13: No, he wasn't last week. Defense was last week.
12: No, Kentron Manufacturing. I'm talking about Hospice Care Eagle of the Week.
13: Yeah, he was, yeah.
12: Now they go full house backfield, bringing in Mattingly and a couple guys in a reverse wishbone. And now Milburn in the pistol set in behind Johnson. They move a man in motion. They fake the handoff. Throw in the back corner, wide open. Touchdown, Eagles. And I believe, I'm trying to think who that was.
13: 25
12: with the touchdown pass. And the catch is the Eagles add 6 more on the board, and it's just that's the way it works.
13: That's Milburn. Everybody's worried about Milburn. That's the lead blocker. You slip him out in the corner of the end zone, wide open. Easy pitch and catch for Max.
12: 26-7 now. Uzi, nope, they're going to go for 2 here. I'm actually kind of surprised they're going for 2 here, but doesn't hurt either way here. As they'll look for the above all roofing 2-point conversion. They'll put the man in motion. They go fake the Milburn again. Looking out there, got a man wide open, and it gets the above all roofing 2-point conversion on the beautiful pitch and catch. And now it'll be 28-7 with 8:39 to go in this one. Eagle football, WVJS.
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0: Eagle football, WVJS, brought to you by Owens Pro Garage Doors. Vic Evans, Coach Briggins here in Muhlenberg Council, taking it right about the 10. And they're going to be on the run and get out across the 25, 35, 40, still running out to about the 45-yard line. It'll be first and 10. And, you know, you look at it here, Eagles, you know, you go in and you make adjustments. They went in, you've gotten stops on every time Muhlenberg's had the ball. You went down and scored a couple touchdowns.
1: They did. Great defense adjustments. Two drives, two scores. I think I told you they need to make some defense adjustments and play well in the second half. And if you're Muhlenberg County right now, you've got to speed the tempo up a little bit. You got to take some more shots downfield. You know, I like the game plan being slow, methodical, take some time off the clock, keep Max on the sideline much as possible. But right now, you got to speed it up. You got to go a little hurry up here and try to push the emphasis downfield.
0: You almost got to go shotgun and kind of let Clay Wilkins just try to, you know, take over. They're going to come back out in the tee, which kind of surprises me a little bit. Now, Wilkins is going to throw, and it's going to be incomplete. He was absolutely hammered as he was trying to throw it. That's unbelievable. I mean, he no more got one step back. He was being hit as he was throwing it.
1: I think the one adjustments they made is the Apollo defensive line, they just told him to attack. You know, they're not worried about playing gaps as much right now. They're just attacking, getting in the backfield and causing some havoc, and that's been the big difference.
0: It was Braden Berger who put the pressure on. And I believe you got, for Muhlenberg County, one of the guys that came out earlier, who plays both ways, big number 55. It looks like he was trying to tough it out. Just not going to be able to do it as he's limping off the field here.
1: I think he may try it. Well,
0: I think now the trainer's out there beside him.
1: I don't like he's trying to stay out there.
0: Yeah, get his. I mean, he's played great over there at the left guard position. Joseph Moore is a senior. But it just—he was hurt earlier.
1: You gotta play through some stuff sometimes.
0: Yeah,
1: you know,
0: it's one of those old-fashioned things. Are you
1: I don't
0: hurt?
1: Think you see it as much anymore. I just don't.
0: Are you hurt or are you injured?
1: Yeah.
0: But he's giving it. I mean, you saw him limp out there, and then on that play, they finally had to bring him back out. Sometimes you got to protect the player from himself too, though.
1: Yeah.
0: Apollo leads 28-7, and now they're going to go four wide. They'll go into the shotgun here. Ball at their own 46, second and 10. And now Wilkins looking. Wilkins is going to fire deep, one-on-one coverage. Threw it too far out in front of Abrams. It was perfect coverage out there from Apollo, and that'll be third and 10.
1: Yeah, great coverage there. Wasn't a bad throw, just great coverage.
0: He was step for step the entire way.
1: With the coverage, I can't see the number.
0: I'm not picking up the number either. Was it Green?
1: I think it is Green.
0: Yeah, I think it was Kane Green.
1: He just had great coverage.
0: He actually, like, he was running the route right there with him.
1: This is the Apollo. This half right here is the Apollo defense I wanted to see.
0: And they're going to have to play this way next week at Owensboro.
1: I think that's going to be, I'm telling you, I'm really looking forward to that game next Friday.
0: It'll be interesting. Owensboro will be 1-0 in the district. Apollo looks like they're going to be 1-0 in the district. We'll stay four wide. Wilkins, quarterback draw, makes the first man miss. Now he's holding it like a brace. May get hit right at the 50. It's going to pick up five. It'll bring fourth and five. The one thing you like to see if you're Muhlenberg is put the ball away, because he was holding it like a loaf of bread with a lot of people around him.
1: He was. Got a little fortunate there. Like I said, Apollo is really flying around in this half. Kudos to their defense.
0: So fourth and five. They got to go for it here. Down 21.7, 42 and running here. Surprised they're huddling up. They may not be able to go no huddle.
1: No.
0: They're going to punt here. That's kind of surprising. Were you surprised? You
1: very surprised.
0: That's almost kind of like waving the white flag, isn't it?
1: A little bit.
0: Unless it's going to be a fake. It's a low snap, but it's handled well, and it's a low line drive punt. Williams is going to pick it up at the 15-yard line. Williams spins out of the tackle at the 20, tried to make a guy miss, got knocked down right at the 21-yard line. Really kind of surprised with 7:06 down, three scores. It may be one, hey, you just run the football. We won't take timeouts, and let's keep it at a 21-point game.
1: That's kind of why I took it. You know what I would do next play?
0: You're not going to
1: play action. You're going to go right deep. No, heck yeah.
0: No, I think when the other team's waving the white flag, because if you're down 21, you got the ball at midfield.
1: Got to stop them.
0: You almost have to go for it there.
1: Yeah, you do. I'm just playing. No, Apollo, I look for them to try to take a lot of time off
0: This will be a lot of Milburn and a lot of Max Johnson running, or Braden Mattingly running the football is what it's going to be here. going to go four wide, and they're going to hand off. It's going to be Gabriel Jones. He's across the 25, bouncing off people. Going to be stood up about the 27.
1: What grade is he in?
0: I have to look. I think he, I don't know, off the top of my head. I'll have to, I've lost the stat sheet.
1: I really like him, too. Game.
0: I do, too. I tell you what, let's take 10 seconds for station ID. Coast to coast and around the world, VJS is your home for Apollo football.
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0: Apollo's letting the play clock run here and letting the clock run. Second and five, a nice pickup by Jones there. They'll stay in that same formation. Max is going to drop back, looking. Still looking. He's going to throw deep, looking at Little Pop. Got him on the run, makes a catch at the 35, 20, and Little Pop will take this one to the house. 73 yards, no flags on the play. Touchdown, Apollo.
1: Yeah, that was a nice little post route there. And
0: well, you called it.
1: Yeah. I was trying to be nice. That's what I really wanted to do, was to take a deep shot. But
0: He didn't drop that one. Yeah. Little Pop is eighth touchdown on the year. And it was perfectly thrown, perfectly caught. Johnson to Lil Pop for 73 yards.
1: Yeah, that was a nice play.
0: Very. And now Uzi will try to add the extra point.
1: I've been having some trouble with the snaps here.
0: Another bad snap. Eli's going to roll out. He's going to be hitting the backfield, and it's going to be stay 34-7.
1: If you look at Hancock County, they had some trouble with snaps as well.
0: And they did on the first game. They won. That's how they won the game against Heritage Hills.
1: I'd like to thank some of our sponsors tonight.
0: Yeah, go ahead. Tell me about all of our...
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0: If you can tell.
1: Body
0: I don't know
1: by,
0: if you can tell or not.
1: Body by Canty. That's what it is. This will be taken about the 7-yard line from Muhlenberg. Out across the 20, 25, 30. Trying to bounce it outside. 35's got the corner, 40. Out to the 45, 50. He's going to get into Apollo territory.
0: We got a block in the back.
1: Is there a flag on the play?
0: Oh, yeah.
1: Oh, yeah, right there in the middle of the field.
0: It was an obvious call. Almost did the flag from up here.
1: Yeah, pushing the back. And so that will – they had it about the Apollo 45. This will move it back to about the 25 of Muhlenberg County, where they will take over first and 10.
0: And we got a few more sponsors we'd like to thank here. Davis County Teacher Federal Credit Union, Above All Roofing, Trophy House, Roads and Roads, Canty, Dairy Queen, what I just talked about, the Moore Automotive Team, RFI Plumbing, Paul David, Hayden Allstate, and Mudd's Furniture. And there's two of them right there. My cars are from Moore Automotive, and my food choices from Canty Dairy Queen.
1: Give a big shout out because you guys are also the Apollo corporate sponsors for Apollo High School. Davis County Teachers Federal Credit Union, you talked about, also one of ours. You also have, I know, Paul David Hayden Allstate there. Mudd's Furniture's right there. Foreman Watson Holtry is a corporate sponsor of theirs, and so is Canty Dairy Queen. They were their senior day sponsor. Now Wilkins will drop back. He's going to hit a man out of the backfield. Dropped it. It'll be second and 10. Wasn't going to go where because Braden Mattingly was right there to lay the lumber, but it was dropped. It'll be second and 10.
0: Yeah, Apollo has really tightened up defensively in the second half. And I
1: also want to give a shout-out because if you haven't the last couple weeks, it'll be again Tuesday. I will be over at Apollo where you'll have the Owensboro Garage Door Volleyball Game of the Week. And if you've not seen the Apollo girls play, you are missing out. Avery Gray and Wettstein are unbelievable, but they are unbelievable. I mean, they're a top 20 team in the state.
0: Yeah.
1: They're like 18-1. I'll be there Tuesday right here on the live stream. If you can't make it, pull up the Cromwell Media live stream.
0: They are impressive. And, you know, we did the championship game of the region last year.
1: Oh, yeah. I have a lot of fun with those live streams with volleyball. It's been great. Now they'll hand off right at the middle. Gardner's going to get to about the 24.
0: We need to do the region finals again this
1: year. Well, I'm going to look at the date, and I want to. The goal is, depending on what the date is, and you know, and where it's at, and if the host venue will allow us, we would like to go ahead and live stream the entire tournament.
0: Just can't have Bradley doing any commentating because he knows absolutely nothing about volleyball.
1: Nah, you know, I mean, I'm not so sure any of us do, but
0: I know a little bit.
1: Okay.
0: I've been around enough of my son.
1: That's true.
0: So
1: that's
0: I've learned quite. Now I didn't before.
1: Well, he's on for the personality and talent. You're on to be the expert.
0: Oh, okay.
1: You know,
0: so
1: kind of like beyond the bench.
0: I got you. Yeah.
1: So they'll stay. It'll be 3rd and 5 here. They'll pitch out, trying to turn the corner, and Gabriel Jones is right there to make a big tackle. Williams came in to help out. It's going to be 4th, and we'll call it 3.
0: Tell you what. So what Apollo needs to take from this game right here is they need to take the effort that they had on defense in this half right here and just carry it over right to Owensboro.
1: 100%.
0: Because they have been locked in. They've been flying around the ball. They got to take this mindset, this effort defensively, and carry it over. And it's going to be an exciting, fun game at Rash Stadium.
1: Looking forward to it. Bring us high. We'll have it on WVJS for you, courtesy of Owensboro Garage Doors. We'll have it on the Cromwell Media YouTube page. We'll put all the links out there, too. That's courtesy of Foreman Watson Holtry. Now they'll look to punt here. It's a good snap. It'll be a high end-over-end kick. Williams takes on the run at the 40. 45, he'll be pushed out of bounds at about the 48-yard line where Apollo will take over first and 10. Apollo is going to move to 3-2, 1-0 in district play. Muhlenberg County will drop to 4-1, 0-1 in district play. In that 5-team district, you got to win one game. And it's, you know, you look at Muhlenberg, the matchups going forward, the one that kind of stands out is Marshall County. I mean, it's going to be a tough matchup with Owensboro. Madisonville's played really, really well. You know, Graves County, I think, is a team that they can compete with.
0: They can.
1: So I think it's on the table for this Muhlenberg team to be a playoff team.
0: I think they can. You know, like I said, they got some winnable matchups. And, you know, this, going back to Apollo's 3-2 record here, it's a good 3-2 record because they played some very quality opponents.
1: Mattingly will get it right up to the 50. He'll get to about the 49, give him 3 yards, 2nd and 7. Mattingly on the carry. Yeah, I mean, you're talking about an overtime loss to Murray, you know, which is a top 25 team in the KSR poll.
0: Yep.
1: And then a game where you were battled with, you know, you had some turnover problems with some fumbling where a Catholic put the helmet on the ball a couple times and you gave up I thought the biggest play was the kick return touchdown. But you battled with Catholic, who also was the top 11. They were 11th in the KSR poll.
0: Yep.
1: So, I mean, your two losses are pretty good. Now, a handoff once again, it's Mattingly. He's trying to turn the corner, steps inside,

0: gets to about the 45, maybe the 44, it's going to be third and about two. Braden Mattingly running hard.
1: Yeah, right now, if you're Apollo and Yumber County, you're just trying to get out of this game with no injuries.
0: Yeah, that's all you want. Lil Pop will go off. He's their big play receiver. Eli Weaves has had a great game. I mean, you can give it to a whole bunch of people for our Kentron Manufacturing Player of the Game. You know, it really probably has to go back to Ross Milburn, the way he's carried the ball, caught the ball. He has been a difference maker.
1: I think the difference in this game is I think Milburn's front line, their offensive line, defense line, solid.
0: Mattingly's going to try to turn the corner, but a big hit. He's dropped in his tracks. No gain. It's going to be fourth and three.
1: I think it's equally matched on the line. I think it's just it's the quarterback and it's the playmakers on the outside. That's been the difference maker. And then
0: in the big playability, Muhlenberg, you're having to matriculate the ball down the field, and you can't make mistakes. Where Apollo can make a mistake here. If you go second and 12, it really you don't even think about it.
1: No, and Milburn just his ability to run the football.
0: Well, now they'll come up, and it looks like as the clock's running here with 3 minutes to go, looks like they're going to go for it here on fourth and four. They'll go three wide, two this way. They're going to hand it off, and it's going to be Mattingly again. He'll have enough for the first down. He'll get to about the 35-yard line, first and 10, and now they can just probably start taking a few knees here and there.
1: Yeah, I think they probably will, because I think it's here. Yeah.
0: They'll wind the clock. I wouldn't think Muhlenberg would call a timeout. I'd say you'd probably get a couple.
1: You can't quite run it out yet.
0: You can get pretty darn close, though.
1: Yeah.
0: So, Apollo, we'll stay in that same formation. You got the H-back in there, Mattingly to the left of Max in the shotgun. He's just going to have a quick throw. Kane Green with the catch. He'll be hit right there, maybe lost a couple yards. Well defended by Muhlenberg County. No. I think they let all 40 seconds run off here before you run another play. I mean, you can run off basically about 90 seconds of this, you know, 2 minutes and 4 seconds left of this one. But a very solid, very solid night. Once again, the least amount of points, and now Sorg will come in for Max Johnson. He'll come off with just another absolute great game.
1: Yeah, Max was very sharp tonight.
0: Apollo's put up 29 or more points in every game against some really good football teams. So offensively, they'll be there, I think, next week. So run this one straight ahead, and they're going to get the original yardage back. It'll be third and long. And, you know, so, you know, now, you know, we know about Owensboro's defense. It's a very good defense, but I do think this Apollo team will be able to put some points on the board. Can they get stops against Owensboro will be the biggest question next week.
1: Yeah, that's going to be the question. And like you said, you got a lot of momentum coming from the second half. I thought the first half, Apollo did not look good defensively. I thought the second half,
0: they made adjustments. It looked like they tried to read and react too much instead of attacking.
1: They made some adjustments defensively, came out, tackled well, swarmed to the ball, and they got to carry that over.
0: Shut them out here in the second half. Now, Sorg is going to have a little quarterback draw. He'll be slung down right at the 35. No gain. It'll bring up fourth and 10.
1: Well, Numbers are going to get the ball back.
0: Yeah, well, they just now started the clock. I mean, you can run it down to 10 seconds here. I mean, you can run it all the way down, take a penalty, then punt it. And, you know, I think here I wouldn't run another play. I would just let the 10 seconds run, take the penalty, and then just punt the football.
1: Or just chuck it deep.
0: Throw it straight up.
1: Yep.
0: Hope time runs out. So we're getting the shotgun. Muhlenberg looking to bring pressure. Sorg rolling out to his right. Still rolling. Gets blocked by Mattingly. Now he's going to chuck this one deep. It's going to be short, and it's going to be intercepted. Did he keep a foot in bounds? I couldn't tell if they're going to call it a catch or not.
1: They are.
0: Yep, they're going to mark it right at about the 10-yard line. Been better batting that one down and gaining more yards. But it will be a turnover on downs with 17 seconds left to go here. And it looks like Muhlenberg will run one more play, and the Apollo will come out of here with their third victory of the year and set up that showdown next week at Rash Stadium. It ought to be a packed house at Rash Stadium. We'll have it right here for you on WVJS and, of course, on the Foreman Watson Holtree live stream. So Apollo now.
1: To what I'm excited. I'm going tomorrow to watch Louisville SMU.
0: Who's winning that game tomorrow?
1: Louisville.
0: SMU's
1: got their number. Louisville's 0-4 all time against SMU.
0: SMU 38-35. They kick a field goal late to win it.
1: Hope you're wrong.
0: That's what I guess.
1: You're just a little hater.
0: I'll hand it off straight up the middle, and that one will run this one out as we'll reach the end of this one as Apollo will take down the victory 34-7 over Muhlenberg County to go to 3-2, 1-0 in district play. Briggs and I will be right back with the Owensboro Health postgame show, give you the Kentron Manufacturing Player of the Game. It's Apollo football here on WVJS.
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0: It's the Owensboro Garage Doors Eagles Game of the Week. We're here in the Owensboro Health Postgame Show. Vic Evans, Matt Briggins here as the Eagles win this one 34-7 to move to 3-2, 1-0 in district play, and set up a huge showdown with Owensboro next week at Rash Stadium. You'll hear that right here on WVJS. We'll also have the live stream out there, courtesy of Foreman Watson Holtry on the Cromwell Media YouTube page. And it was just a very workmanlike game for Apollo. You know, you got the big stop in the first half. You're up 14-7, and you come out and you outscore them 20-0 in the second half. And your defense really, I thought, played a tremendous second half of football.
1: Yeah, I mean, I thought the coaching staff did a great job making some adjustments at halftime. Defense came out, answered the call. Got two big stops, flying around, making some big plays. And the offense, we know what they're capable of doing every single game. And it was a good half of football for Apollo and a good, solid win going into Owensboro. And like you said, we didn't think they would overlook this game, big district game like this. And, you know, they got a tough matchup facing them ahead next Friday, but should be a fun and exciting one.
0: And it was a big game for all three of their offensive stars as you got, Max, you know, four, really. Max mm-hmm. had a great game. You know, Lil Pop with the big touchdown pass. Eli Williams was dominant in the first half of that game.
1: Yes.
0: Receiving the football. And then our Kentron manufacturing play of the game. How about Ross Milburn? I mean, he kind of makes that thing go, whether he's lead blocking Max on the draw, whether he's acting like Mike Allstott and running over people, making people miss, or receiving passes out of the backfield. Yeah. And also, Gabriel Jones is starting to become more of a weapon than that offense.
1: Yes, he is. And like you said, Milburn, I mean, just a great performance. Catching the ball out of the backfield, blocking, running, does it all for him. And he's such an integral part of this Apollo offense here. And, we could give it to a lot of people, but Milburn just played outstanding today.
0: And I want to give a big shout out to the Apollo offensive line. It is, in the first five games of this year, this is as good as I've seen this line play in the last 6 or 7 years. It gives Max time. Mm-hmm. It run blocks well. Now, they're going to have a huge challenge next week against Owensboro. But this line right now is playing. I said early in the year, if this line would play to a B-plus or better grade, I thought Apollo could win seven games.
1: Oh, I agree.
0: They're playing to a B-plus to A-minus grade each week.
1: They are. They're playing really, really good right now. And I think, the key for your game plan is going to be a little different for Owensboro next week. I think you're going to see a lot more screens, tunnel screens, jailbreak screens, because, Owensboro brings a lot of pressure. They got a lot of team speed. So you want to get the ball out quick. You want to play to that advantage. So you're not going to – you might not see Max be able to just sit back and drop back and make some deep passes. You're going to see a lot more screen action, get out in space. And I think, Milburn's got to have a good day running the football.
0: Got to give big thanks to Ethan making the trip down here, running a camera.
1: He does a great job.
0: Him and William have been great camera people for. So I think without them, we couldn't do what we do. But for tonight, it was Apollo taking down Muhlenberg County, 34-7. You have been listening to the Owensboro Garage Doors Eagle Game of the Week here on WVJS. Of course, the live stream brought to you by Foreman Watson Holtry. For Matt Briggins, I'm Vic Evans. Good night and God bless.

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3: From ABC News, I'm Dave Packer. Several media outlets to be banned from the White House.
4: President Trump saying he's banning three major news organizations, CNN, MS Now, and Politico, from the White House because he doesn't like their coverage.
5: We are banning them, yes, we are, and there may be others to follow.
4: With Robert F. Kennedy Jr. standing silently behind him, the president also defending his threat to tear down the Kennedy Center.
3: That's ABC's Mary Bruce. Now, the White House Correspondents Association in a statement saying, quote, the president said it plainly in the Oval Office, describing his own planned action as a ban on the free press. Also today, the president announcing a deal with Denmark to bolster the U.S. military presence in Greenland after months of threatening to take the island by force from the NATO ally. Denmark's prime minister says it will be signed this week. In San Francisco, hundreds of security guards on strike. The workers are on the front lines of some of the nation's most profitable tech firms and luxury businesses. And they say they're struggling with paying for basic necessities. Gloria Rodriguez with ABC TV affiliate KGO.
6: They couldn't come to an agreement, so I'm told that they will continue negotiating on Wednesday. Right now, it's unclear how long they will be striking, but they say they will strike as long as they need to get what they want.
3: In southwestern New Hampshire, a nearly two-day manhunt for a person police had described as potentially armed came to an end this morning. 39-year-old Patrick Allen Boyer was taken into custody shortly after outside of a Walmart in Keene. State Police Chairman, or Captain, I should say, Vincent Greco.
7: Responding officers and our aviation unit were able to locate Boyer in a foot pursuit involving two state troopers and a Keene police officer ensued, which resulted in Boyer's apprehension.
3: Police said they'd been trying to find Boyer since Wednesday night after a reported assault. Pentagon releasing a new trove of declassified UFO files, one showing six mysterious objects moving in unison. 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
3: Measles outbreak in Pennsylvania. The state reports 36 new cases since Wednesday, bringing the outbreak to 767 illnesses. And the health department is warning of a possible measles exposure at Children's Hospital of Philadelphia.
11: And now the state is requesting assistance from the CDC's disease detectives to help contain the outbreak. But the state is also saying it would rescind that request if the CDC did not acknowledge the four measles deaths it had reported. It comes after an online feud between Health Secretary RFK Jr. and Pennsylvania Governor Josh Shapiro about the deaths. Yuri Benajad, ABC News, New York.
3: Longtime Berkshire Hathaway chairman Warren Buffett's resigning.
12: The so-called Oracle of Omaha has turned the reins of the $1 trillion conglomerate over to successor Greg Abel. Did that at the beginning of the year. Now he's turning over the chairmanship of Berkshire Hathaway to his son, Howard. Warren Buffett says in a letter to shareholders that 60-plus years in, I still have the best job in the world. Going forward, the statement says Greg runs the company, Howard will guard its culture and balance, and both are worth more than anything on our balance sheet.
3: ABC's Sherry Preston. New York Yankees are placing three-time AL MVP Aaron Judge on the 10-day injured list because of a right calf strain. It means Judge will miss most of the remaining regular season. A rare humpback whale sighting off the Northern California coast. The whale was seen in the San Francisco Bay Area in a delta in the Sacramento River, about 60 miles from the ocean. Dave Packer, ABC News.
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0: Taking it home with anybody and Ronnie Spector here on the Classic Hit Station Friday with Ray on the radio. And not that I'm obsessed with cheeseburgers, but today is National Cheeseburger Day. And here's one more tidbit for you this evening. Wendy's, the hamburger chain, has announced that they're bringing back their most requested thing. It's the classic yellow packaging. 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

0: Owensboro's greatest hits, 92.9 WVJS in the Wallflowers with 6th Avenue, Heartache. 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

0: Billy Idol and singing White Wedding here on Friday night. It's a good day to start again, so let's start again. Another hour of classic hits. And I'll play a lot of them for you, starting with Twisted Sister on the way next.
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2: From ABC News, I'm Dave Packer in Washington, D.C. Singers and live performances as hundreds gathered outside the Kennedy Center Friday night, forming a human chain in opposition to President Trump's takeover of the memorial and his threat to demolish it. D.C. Council Member at Large Robert White spoke.
3: This is a monument that was not falling down or bankrupt before he put his hands on it.
2: President Trump says he's banning three major news organizations, CNN, MS Now, and Politico, from the White House because he doesn't like their coverage.
4: It's really just cumulative stories over the last 2 years. You get sick of it.
2: In a statement, Politico responding, quote, "We will vigorously defend our First Amendment rights against any attempt to restrict them." The president Friday signed a Russia sanctions bill championed by the late Senator Lindsey Graham into law. It expands sanctions, tariffs, and prohibitions on Russia in order to add pressure for Vladimir Putin to negotiate an end to the war in Ukraine. Meanwhile, in Russia, parliamentary elections are underway. Anti-war parties stripped from the ballot.
5: The only anti-war party, Russia's oldest liberal party, Yabloko, was banned from taking part, and that was interesting because for years the Kremlin had tolerated the party, seeing it as helping to create an illusion of democracy, but not this time. And that seems to be because there were signs that Yabloko was attracting unusual support because of its anti-war position.
2: ABC's Patrick Reval. A preview of next week's United Nations General Assembly from UN spokesperson Stéphane Dujarric.
6: Alongside the mandated meetings, there are about 168 events that are scheduled during the high-level week. And member states have so far submitted about 1,000 requests for bilateral amongst themselves.
2: The NYPD says that this year they're expecting multiple protests. You're listening to ABC News.
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2: A recall alert for some Volkswagen drivers.
12: Hang on to your steering wheel. Loss of control is possible because of a problem with the steering rack housing in some Volkswagens and Audis. VW recalling more than 200,000 Tiguans, model year 2018, also 2018 and 2019 Atlases, and Audi Q3s, model years 2019 through 2021. VW says the risk of a crash is greatest during parking or low-speed maneuvers. Wayne Cabot, ABC News.
2: It was a millisecond software defect that caused the cancellation of more than 2,000 flights in and out of the United Kingdom last week. That according to a preliminary report from the country's air traffic services. The defect was in a system that allocates codes which identify flights on radar. One state reports hacking of private water systems.
13: Foreign actors targeted small private water providers in Colorado, according to the governor's office. The two incidents consisted of individuals changing equipment settings and disabling remote access and alarms, according to Colorado Governor Jared Polis. The systems impacted service for less than 200 people each. Now, the office doesn't say who is behind these attacks, but they do say they're aware that any activity targeting water systems around the country did occur.
2: ABC's Luke Barr. The Fat Bear Week bracelets are finally out. The contest to see who packed on the most weight before hibernation includes new competitors, Bear 89, known as Backpack, and 151 Walker. Dave Packer, ABC News.
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Bon Jovi, The Runaway, Bob Worthington here and taking you through the wee hours. 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

0: 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It said dead end. 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Taking care of you. I'm Bob Worthington, Dave Matthews Band, and Journey next.
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0: Who you crushing on? Fess up. Dave Matthews Band. 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

0: Working for the weekend, Mike Reno and Loverboy saying hi to Fred and Jeanette on their second date. Things are perking up. That's a good thing. You get to that second date, then you get on to the third, and so on and so on. Good luck, you two lovebirds. Stick around, AC/DC on the way, also Foreigner and a whole bunch more.
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3: From ABC News, I'm Dave Packer. Reaction from journalists in Washington after President Trump said Friday he plans to ban CNN, MS Now, and Politico from the White House because he doesn't like their coverage.
4: We are banning them, yes, we are, and there may be others to follow.
3: ABC's Mary Bruce details the response from White House correspondents.
5: In this statement, the Correspondents Association says freedom of the press, quote, does not depend on whether the president likes a news organization's coverage, agrees with its reporting, or approves of the questions its journalists ask. Adding, this is, quote, about the right of the American people to receive a full and independent account of the activities, policies, and decision of whoever occupies the nation's highest office.
3: President Trump saying Friday night that he has a deal with Denmark to bolster the U.S. military presence in Greenland. The Danish prime minister says the deal will be signed next week. Big protest Friday at the Kennedy Center. Several hundred there creating a human chain outside the building demanding President Trump be removed as chairman.
6: What? You can either join hands now or join hands as you get around the Kennedy Center, but we're going to show that we are here to protect this space.
3: Trump installed himself as chairman of the Kennedy Center last year. Now he's talking about demolishing it if his name isn't put on the building. Hundreds of San Francisco security guards on strike. The workers are on the front lines of some of the nation's most profitable tech firms and luxury businesses, and they say they're struggling with paying for basic necessities. ABC's Gloria Rodriguez.
7: They couldn't come to an agreement, so I'm told that they will continue negotiating on Wednesday. Right now, it's unclear how long they will be striking, but they say they will strike as long as they need to get what they want.
3: This weekend, the flood threat shifts to the Mid-Atlantic and Northwest. Meanwhile,
8: it's all about this extreme heat. We'll still have some 100-degree heat in places like Memphis and Meridian into the weekend. Thankfully, the pattern's finally changing. It's easing into next week.
3: ABC News senior meteorologist Lee Goldberg, you're listening to ABC News.
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3: The murder trial of former American Idol contestant Caleb Flynn is underway.
11: In court, Flynn visibly sobbing as prosecutors played the chilling 911 calls he made.
12: Somebody broke into my home. Somebody broke into my home and killed my wife. Blood everywhere. Oh my God, oh my God, oh my God.
11: But prosecutors telling the jury it was all a staged break-in, saying Flynn shot his wife twice in the head as she slept. Authorities say he was motivated by an affair. The defense admitting Flynn was unfaithful, but saying that doesn't make him a killer.
3: ABC's Morgan Norwood. Florida confirms a dengue fever death. The state is experiencing one of its worst surges of dengue in decades. Meta is facing a lawsuit by more than 70 people who say their intimate moments were recorded by smart glasses.
13: Among those suing are some users in California who say it caught them undressing, going to the bathroom, having sex, entering passwords. One guy who put his glasses on the bathroom counter says it unknowingly recorded him. Meta markets the glasses as a way to hear audio, take calls, capture video without having to whip out a smartphone. It intends to fight these allegations. Wayne Cabot, ABC News.
3: Mississippi will assemble the state's largest law enforcement presence for a college football game ever this weekend when Ole Miss hosts LSU. It's not just one of the longest college football rivalries. LSU coach Lane Kiffin left Ole Miss last year before the Rebels entered the playoffs. Dave Packer, ABC News.
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15: Overnight, partly cloudy, a low 72. Sunny and hot on Saturday, a 20% chance of a shower or thunderstorm. Mainly in the afternoon, high of 98. Partly cloudy on Saturday night, low 73. Mostly sunny and hot on Sunday, high of 98. Partly cloudy on Sunday night, low 71. Mostly sunny Monday, 30% chance of a shower or thunderstorm. High of 92.
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Where the first time was your last time, huh? Horner, Bob Worthington here. One great song after another. Our late, late, late movie. Grab yourself some popcorn, maybe some Junior Mints and some Skittles. This one from Top Gun, the movie.

0: 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I've been listening for about a month now, enjoys it, and is telling a friend or two about us. We appreciate you, and consider us your weekend soundtrack.
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0: 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Bob Worthington here. And please be careful. 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
2: Overnight, partly cloudy, a low 72. Sunny and hot on Saturday, a 20% chance of a shower or thunderstorm, mainly in the afternoon, high of 98. Partly cloudy on Saturday night, low 73. Mostly sunny and hot on Sunday, high of 98. Partly cloudy on Sunday night, low 71. Mostly sunny Monday, 30% chance of a shower or thunderstorm, high of 92.
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2: From ABC News, I'm Dave Packer in Washington, D.C. Singers and live performances as hundreds gathered outside the Kennedy Center Friday night, forming a human chain in opposition to President Trump's takeover of the memorial and his threat to demolish it. D.C. Councilmember-at-Large Robert White spoke.
3: This is a monument that was not falling down or bankrupt before he put his hands on it.
2: President Trump says he's banning three major news organizations, CNN, MS Now, and Politico, from the White House because he doesn't like their coverage.
4: It's really just cumulative stories over the last 2 years. You get sick of it.
2: In a statement, Politico responding, quote, "We will vigorously defend our First Amendment rights against any attempt to restrict them." The president Friday signed a Russia sanctions bill championed by the late Senator Lindsey Graham into law. It expands sanctions, tariffs, and prohibitions on Russia in order to add pressure for Vladimir Putin to negotiate an end to the war in Ukraine. Meanwhile, in Russia, parliamentary elections are underway. Anti-war parties stripped from the ballot.
5: The only anti-war party, Russia's oldest liberal party, Yabloko, was banned from taking part. And that was interesting because for years the Kremlin had tolerated the party, seeing it as helping to create an illusion of democracy, but not this time. And that seems to be because there were signs that Yabloko was attracting unusual support because of its anti-war position.
2: ABC's Patrick Reval. A preview of next week's United Nations General Assembly from UN spokesperson Stéphane Dujarric.
6: Alongside the mandated meetings, there are about 168 events that are scheduled during the high-level week. And member states have so far submitted about 1,000 requests for bilateral amongst themselves.
2: The NYPD says that this year they're expecting multiple protests. You're listening to ABC News.
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2: A recall alert for some Volkswagen drivers.
9: Hang on to your steering wheel. Loss of control is possible because of a problem with the steering rack housing in some Volkswagens and Audis. VW recalling more than 200,000 Tiguans, model year 2018, also 2018 and 2019 Atlases, and Audi Q3s, model years 2019 through 2021. VW says the risk of a crash is greatest during parking or low-speed maneuvers. Wayne Cabot, ABC News.
2: It was a millisecond software defect that caused the cancellation of more than 2,000 flights in and out of the United Kingdom last week. That according to a preliminary report from the country's air traffic services. The defect was in a system that allocates codes which identify flights on radar. One state reports hacking of private water systems.
10: Foreign actors targeted small private water providers in Colorado, according to the governor's office. The two incidents consisted of individuals changing equipment settings and disabling remote access and alarms, according to Colorado Governor Jared Polis. The systems impacted service for less than 200 people each. Now, the office doesn't say who is behind these attacks, but they do say they're aware that any activity targeting water systems around the country did occur.
2: ABC's Luke Barr. The Fat Bear Week bracelets are finally out. The contest to see who packed on the most weight before hibernation includes new competitors, Bear 89, known as Backpack, and 151 Walker. Dave Packer, ABC News.
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12: Overnight, partly cloudy, a low 72. Sunny and hot on Saturday, a 20% chance of a shower or thunderstorm, mainly in the afternoon, high of 98. Partly cloudy on Saturday night, low 73. Mostly sunny and hot on Sunday, high of 98. Partly cloudy on Sunday night, low 71. Mostly sunny Monday, 30% chance of a shower or thunderstorm, high of 92.
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0: All I want to do is make L-O-V-E to Y-O-U. That's the Wilson sisters, Anna, Nancy, and Hart. Plenty of that stuff coming up next, including a group that made the Rock and Roll Hall of Fame and one of the songs that led them there for The Cure. Also, Supertramp, next from Breakfast in America.
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0: One of the songs that led them into the Rock and Roll Hall of Fame a few years back, The Cure and Love Song. Bob Worthington here, and hey, just saying hi to Joey, also Reggie listening in, also Alan and Night Watchman checking in and keeping things safe, and also Mindy working at the diner. Good to hear from you.
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2: Overnight, partly cloudy, a low 72. Sunny and hot on Saturday, a 20% chance of a shower or thunderstorm, mainly in the afternoon, high of 98. Partly cloudy on Saturday night, low 73. Mostly sunny and hot on Sunday, high of 98. Partly cloudy on Sunday night, low 71. Mostly sunny Monday, 30% chance of a shower or thunderstorm, high of 92.
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0: All I found out about you, Gin Blossoms. Bob Worthington here. More great music. I was just looking at the baseball calendar. Can you believe there's 9 games left? That is incredible. It just seemed like yesterday the baseball season started. But yep, 9 games left of the 2026 season.
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2: From ABC News, I'm Dave Packer. Reaction from journalists in Washington after President Trump said Friday he plans to ban CNN, MS Now, and Politico from the White House because he doesn't like their coverage.
3: We are banning them, yes, we are, and there may be others to follow.
2: ABC's Mary Bruce details the response from White House correspondents.
4: In this statement, the Correspondents Association says freedom of the press, quote, does not depend on whether the president likes a news organization's coverage, agrees with its reporting, or approves of the questions its journalists ask. Adding, this is, quote, about the right of the American people to receive a full and independent account of the activities, policies, and decision of whoever occupies the nation's highest office.
2: President Trump saying Friday night that he has a deal with Denmark to bolster the U.S. military presence in Greenland. The Danish prime minister says the deal will be signed next week. Big protest Friday at the Kennedy Center. Several hundred there creating a human chain outside the building demanding President Trump be removed as chairman.
5: What? You can either join hands now or join hands as you get around the Kennedy Center, but we're going to show that we are here to protect this space.
2: Trump installed himself as chairman of the Kennedy Center last year. Now he's talking about demolishing it if his name isn't put on the building. Hundreds of San Francisco security guards on strike. The workers are on the front lines of some of the nation's most profitable tech firms and luxury businesses, and they say they're struggling with paying for basic necessities. ABC's Gloria Rodriguez.
6: They couldn't come to an agreement, so I'm told that they will continue negotiating on Wednesday. Right now, it's unclear how long they will be striking, but they say they will strike as long as they need to get what they want.
2: This weekend, the flood threat shifts to the Mid-Atlantic and Northwest. Meanwhile,
7: it's all about this extreme heat. We'll still have some 100 degree heat in places like Memphis and Meridian into the weekend. Thankfully, the pattern's finally changing. It's easing into next week.
2: ABC News senior meteorologist Lee Goldberg. 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
2: The murder trial of former American Idol contestant Caleb Flynn is underway.
10: In court, Flynn visibly sobbing as prosecutors played the chilling 911 calls he made.
11: Somebody broke into my home. Somebody broke into my home and shot my wife. Blood everywhere. Oh my God, oh my God, oh my God.
10: But prosecutors telling the jury it was all a staged break-in, saying Flynn shot his wife twice in the head as she slept. Authorities say he was motivated by an affair. The defense admitting Flynn was unfaithful, but saying that doesn't make him a killer.
2: ABC's Morgan Norwood. Florida confirms a dengue fever death. The state is experiencing one of its worst surges of dengue in decades. Meta is facing a lawsuit by more than 70 people who say their intimate moments were recorded by smart glasses.
12: Among those suing are some users in California who say it caught them undressing, going to the bathroom, having sex, entering passwords. One guy who put his glasses on the bathroom counter says it unknowingly recorded him. Meta markets the glasses as a way to hear audio, take calls, capture video without having to whip out a smartphone. It intends to fight these allegations. Wayne Cabot, ABC News.
2: Mississippi will assemble the state's largest law enforcement presence for a college football game ever this weekend when Ole Miss hosts LSU. It's not just one of the longest college football rivalries. LSU coach Lane Kiffin left Ole Miss last year before the Rebels entered the playoffs. Dave Packer, ABC News.
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14: Overnight, partly cloudy, a low 72. Sunny and hot on Saturday, a 20% chance of a shower or thunderstorm, mainly in the afternoon, high of 98. Partly cloudy on Saturday night, low 73. Mostly sunny and hot on Sunday, high of 98. Partly cloudy on Sunday night, low 71. Mostly sunny Monday, 30% chance of a shower or thunderstorm, high of 92.
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0: Hey, it's been a while. Where have you been, huh? Hey, welcome aboard. It's Stained. Stick around. More great music on the other side. Eurythmics, tucking in those dreams nice and tight with some sweet ones. And Journey with your musical multiple choice.
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2: Overnight, partly cloudy, a low 72. Sunny and hot on Saturday, a 20% chance of a shower or thunderstorm, mainly in the afternoon, high of 98. Partly cloudy on Saturday night, low 73. Mostly sunny and hot on Sunday, high of 98. Partly cloudy on Sunday night, low 71. Mostly sunny Monday, 30% chance of a shower or thunderstorm, high of 92.
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0: Tucking in those dreams nice and tight, wishing you sweet dreams. Annie Lennox, Eurythmics. Stick around, more great music on the other side and our night flight of fun. Steve Miller in the band and Phil Collins leading the pack.
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3: From ABC News, I'm Dave Packer in Washington, D.C. Singers and live performances as hundreds gathered outside the Kennedy Center Friday night, forming a human chain in opposition to President Trump's takeover of the memorial and his threat to demolish it. D.C. Council Member at Large Robert White spoke.
4: This is a monument that was not falling down or bankrupt before he put his hands on it.
3: President Trump says he's banning three major news organizations, CNN, MS Now, and Politico, from the White House because he doesn't like their coverage.
5: It's really just cumulative stories over the last 2 years. You get sick of it.
3: In a statement, Politico responding, quote, "We will vigorously defend our First Amendment rights against any attempt to restrict them." The president Friday signed a Russia sanctions bill championed by the late Senator Lindsey Graham into law. It expands sanctions, tariffs, and prohibitions on Russia in order to add pressure for Vladimir Putin to negotiate an end to the war in Ukraine. Meanwhile, in Russia, parliamentary elections are underway. Anti-war parties stripped from the ballot.
6: The only anti-war party, Russia's oldest liberal party, Yabloko, was banned from taking part, and that was interesting because for years the Kremlin had tolerated the party, seeing it as helping to create an illusion of democracy, but not this time. And that seems to be because there were signs that Yabloko was attracting unusual support because of its anti-war position.
3: ABC's Patrick Reval. A preview of next week's United Nations General Assembly from UN spokesperson Stéphane Dujarric.
7: Alongside the mandated meetings, there are about 168 events that are scheduled during the high-level week. And member states have so far submitted about 1,000 requests for bilateral amongst themselves.
3: The NYPD says that this year they're expecting multiple protests. You're listening to ABC News.
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3: A recall alert for some Volkswagen drivers.
10: Hang on to your steering wheel. Loss of control is possible because of a problem with the steering rack housing in some Volkswagens and Audis. VW recalling more than 200,000 Tiguans, model year 2018, also 2018 and 2019 Atlases, and Audi Q3s, model years 2019 through 2021. VW says the risk of a crash is greatest during parking or low-speed maneuvers. Wayne Cabot, ABC News.
3: It was a millisecond software defect that caused the cancellation of more than 2,000 flights in and out of the United Kingdom last week. That according to a preliminary report from the country's air traffic services. The defect was in a system that allocates codes which identify flights on radar. One state reports hacking of private water systems.
11: Foreign actors targeted small private water providers in Colorado, according to the governor's office. The two incidents consisted of individuals changing equipment settings and disabling remote access and alarms, according to Colorado Governor Jared Polis. The systems impacted service for less than 200 people each. Now, the office doesn't say who is behind these attacks, but they do say they're aware that any activity targeting water systems around the country did occur.
3: ABC's Luke Barr. The Fat Bear Week bracelets are finally out. The contest to see who packed on the most weight before hibernation includes new competitors, Bear 89, known as Backpack, and 151 Walker. Dave Packer, ABC News.
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13: Overnight, partly cloudy, a low 72. Sunny and hot on Saturday, a 20% chance of a shower or thunderstorm, mainly in the afternoon, high of 98. Partly cloudy on Saturday night, low 73. Mostly sunny and hot on Sunday, high of 98. Partly cloudy on Sunday night, low 71. Mostly sunny Monday, 30% chance of a shower or thunderstorm, high of 92.
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And that song about that iconic actress, Betty Davis. She even received a few 45 singles of this particular song. She liked it. She liked it. Here's Kim Carnes' Betty Davis Eyes.

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0: Hey, hand in my pocket. Hold on a second. And my wallet's gone. What happened there? Bob Worthington here. More great music near David Bowie. Also Glenn Frey and much more on the other side.
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0: Song co-written by John Lennon. Hey, David Bowie and John Lennon. In fact, John Lennon singing background on that one. Coming up, Queen on the Way and Europe with the finale.
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4: Overnight, partly cloudy, a low 72. Sunny and hot on Saturday, a 20% chance of a shower or thunderstorm, mainly in the afternoon, high of 98. Partly cloudy on Saturday night, low 73. Mostly sunny and hot on Sunday, high of 98. Partly cloudy on Sunday night, low 71. Mostly sunny Monday, 30% chance of a shower or thunderstorm, high of 92.
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3: From ABC News, I'm Dave Packer. Reaction from journalists in Washington after President Trump said Friday he plans to ban CNN, MS Now, and Politico from the White House because he doesn't like their coverage.
4: We are banning them, yes, we are, and there may be others to follow.
3: ABC's Mary Bruce details the response from White House correspondents.
5: In this statement, the Correspondents Association says freedom of the press, quote, does not depend on whether the president likes a news organization's coverage, agrees with its reporting, or approves of the questions its journalists ask. Adding, this is, quote, about the right of the American people to receive a full and independent account of the activities, policies, and decision of whoever occupies the nation's highest office.
3: President Trump saying Friday night that he has a deal with Denmark to bolster the U.S. military presence in Greenland. The Danish prime minister says the deal will be signed next week. Big protest Friday at the Kennedy Center. Several hundred there creating a human chain outside the building demanding President Trump be removed as chairman.
6: But you can either join hands now or join hands as you get around the Kennedy Center, but we're going to show that we are here to protect this space.
3: Trump installed himself as chairman of the Kennedy Center last year. Now he's talking about demolishing it if his name isn't put on the building. Hundreds of San Francisco security guards on strike. The workers are on the front lines of some of the nation's most profitable tech firms and luxury businesses, and they say they're struggling with paying for basic necessities. ABC's Gloria Rodriguez.
7: They couldn't come to an agreement, so I'm told that they will continue negotiating on Wednesday. Right now, it's unclear how long they will be striking, but they say they will strike as long as they need to get what they want.
3: This weekend, the flood threat shifts to the Mid-Atlantic and Northwest. Meanwhile,
8: it's all about this extreme heat. We'll still have some 100 degree heat in places like Memphis and Meridian into the weekend. Thankfully, the pattern's finally changing. It's easing into next week.
3: ABC News senior meteorologist Lee Goldberg, you're listening to ABC News.
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3: The murder trial of former American Idol contestant Caleb Flynn is underway.
11: In court, Flynn visibly sobbing as prosecutors played the chilling 911 calls he made.
12: Somebody broke into my home. Somebody broke into my home and shot my wife. There's blood everywhere. Oh, my God. Oh, my God. Oh, my God.
11: But prosecutors telling the jury it was all a staged break-in, saying Flynn shot his wife twice in the head as she slept. Authorities say he was motivated by an affair. The defense admitting Flynn was unfaithful, but saying that doesn't make him a killer.
3: ABC's Morgan Norwood. Florida confirms a dengue fever death. The state is experiencing one of its worst surges of dengue in decades. Meta is facing a lawsuit by more than 70 people who say their intimate moments were recorded by smart glasses.
13: Among those suing are some users in California who say it caught them undressing, going to the bathroom, having sex, entering passwords. One guy who put his glasses on the bathroom counter says it unknowingly recorded him. Meta markets the glasses as a way to hear audio, take calls, capture video without having to whip out a smartphone. It intends to fight these allegations. Wayne Cabot, ABC News.
3: Mississippi will assemble the state's largest law enforcement presence for a college football game ever this weekend when Ole Miss hosts LSU. It's not just one of the longest college football rivalries. LSU coach Lane Kiffin left Ole Miss last year before the Rebels entered the playoffs. Dave Packer, ABC News.
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15: Overnight, partly cloudy, a low 72. Sunny and hot on Saturday, a 20% chance of a shower or thunderstorm, mainly in the afternoon, high of 98. Partly cloudy on Saturday night, low 73. Mostly sunny and hot on Sunday, high of 98. Partly cloudy on Sunday night, low 71. Mostly sunny Monday, 30% chance of a shower or thunderstorm, high of 92.
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Just coming off a summer tour, John Fogerty in CCR there. Bob Worthington here. Who can that be? Pizza Man? Oh, you left the door open again, huh? Uh-oh. Here's Men at Work.

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0: Class of 1986. Oh, graduated the 8th grade that year, huh? Oh, well, good for you. Saying hi to Patsy. Pet Shop Boys, those West End girls. 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
2: Overnight, partly cloudy, a low 72. Sunny and hot on Saturday, a 20% chance of a shower or thunderstorm, mainly in the afternoon, high of 98. Partly cloudy on Saturday night, low 73. Mostly sunny and hot on Sunday, high of 98. Partly cloudy on Sunday night, low 71. Mostly sunny Monday, 30% chance of a shower or thunderstorm, high of 92.
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0: Good morning, I'm Bob Worthington, Darius Rucker, Hootie and the Blowfish, only wanna be with Y-O-U, don't you know? Hey, good morning, your Saturday morning, and tell a friend or two about the good thing we got going here, and of course, make us your weekend soundtrack.
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3: From ABC News, I'm Dave Packer in Washington, D.C. Singers and live performances as hundreds gathered outside the Kennedy Center Friday night, forming a human chain in opposition to President Trump's takeover of the memorial and his threat to demolish it. D.C. Council Member at Large Robert White spoke.
4: This is a monument that was not falling down or bankrupt before he put his hands on it.
3: President Trump says he's banning three major news organizations, CNN, MS Now, and Politico, from the White House because he doesn't like their coverage.
5: It's really just cumulative stories over the last 2 years. You get sick of it.
3: In a statement, Politico responding, quote, "We will vigorously defend our First Amendment rights against any attempt to restrict them." The president Friday signed a Russia sanctions bill championed by the late Senator Lindsey Graham into law. It expands sanctions, tariffs, and prohibitions on Russia in order to add pressure for Vladimir Putin to negotiate an end to the war in Ukraine. Meanwhile, in Russia, parliamentary elections are underway. Anti-war parties stripped from the ballot.
6: The only anti-war party, Russia's oldest liberal party, Yabloko, was banned from taking part, and that was interesting because for years the Kremlin had tolerated the party, seeing it as helping to create an illusion of democracy, but not this time. And that seems to be because there were signs that Yabloko was attracting unusual support because of its anti-war position.
3: ABC's Patrick Reval. A preview of next week's United Nations General Assembly from UN spokesperson Stefan Dujarric.
7: Alongside the mandated meetings, there are about 168 events that are scheduled during the high-level week. And member states have so far submitted about 1,000 requests for bilateral amongst themselves.
3: The NYPD says that this year they're expecting multiple protests. You're listening to ABC News.
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3: A recall alert for some Volkswagen drivers.
10: Hang on to your steering wheel. Loss of control is possible because of a problem with the steering rack housing in some Volkswagens and Audis. VW recalling more than 200,000 Tiguans, model year 2018, also 2018 and 2019 Atlases, and Audi Q3s, model years 2019 through 2021. VW says the risk of a crash is greatest during parking or low-speed maneuvers. Wayne Cabot, ABC News.
3: It was a millisecond software defect that caused the cancellation of more than 2,000 flights in and out of the United Kingdom last week. That according to a preliminary report from the country's air traffic services. The defect was in a system that allocates codes which identify flights on radar. One state reports hacking of private water systems.
11: Foreign actors targeted small private water providers in Colorado, according to the governor's office. The two incidents consisted of individuals changing equipment settings and disabling remote access and alarms, according to Colorado Governor Jared Polis. The systems impacted service for less than 200 people each. Now, the office doesn't say who is behind these attacks, but they do say they're aware that any activity targeting water systems around the country did occur.
3: ABC's Luke Barr. The Fat Bear Week bracelets are finally out. The contest to see who packed on the most weight before hibernation includes new competitors, Bear 89, known as Backpack, and 151 Walker. Dave Packer, ABC News.
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13: Overnight, partly cloudy, a low 72. Sunny and hot on Saturday, a 20% chance of a shower or thunderstorm, mainly in the afternoon, high of 98. Partly cloudy on Saturday night, low 73. Mostly sunny and hot on Sunday, high of 98. Partly cloudy on Sunday night, low 71. Mostly sunny Monday, 30% chance of a shower or thunderstorm, high of 92.
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Stevie Nicks and Tom Petty together, Stop Dragging My Heart Around. Good morning, I'm Chris Morrow. Welcome into the weekend, Saturday just underway. And the classics roll on with the Wallflowers.

0: The song just kind of has that Old West feel to it, at least to my ear. Wanted, Dead or Alive, it's Bon Jovi as we roll through the early morning hours with a great lineup of weekend classics. Green Day and the Cars just ahead.
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0: It's a boulevard of broken dreams from Green Day. And good morning, I'm Chris Morrow, rolling into the early morning hours of Saturday. I know we're coming up on the end of summer officially as far as the calendar goes, but I still have a little time to play one of my favorite summer cruising songs. It's from War, and it's coming up next.
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4: Overnight, partly cloudy, a low 72. Sunny and hot on Saturday, a 20% chance of a shower or thunderstorm, mainly in the afternoon, high of 98. Partly cloudy on Saturday night, low 73. Mostly sunny and hot on Sunday, high of 98. Partly cloudy on Sunday night, low 71. Mostly sunny Monday, 30% chance of a shower or thunderstorm, high of 92.
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0: Is this love? It's White Snake. Good morning, I'm Chris Morrow. I can tell you this much, it is Saturday morning, and I do have another hour of classics ready to roll to get the weekend underway. It includes music from Loverboy. I've got Pat Benatar on the playlist, along with Genesis, all coming up in a few minutes.
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0: Just a simple question. How's it going to be? Third Eye Blind this morning. I'm Chris Morrow. Welcome into Saturday morning. Well, got a new story coming out here about how you handle your driver's license, at least in one state these days. I remember being young and having a fake ID was really something bad. If it didn't look like you, you were in deep trouble. But now, 8,000 or 9,000 people in Michigan may have that problem. Not their fault. Story coming up in a bit, along with music from Loverboy and Pat Benatar next.
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0: You're loving every minute of it from Lover Boy. Good morning, I'm Chris Morrow. Well, I remember when I first got my driver's license, it was impressed upon me to always keep it with you and keep it up to date. Well, now more than 8,000 people in Michigan who recently applied for a new driver's license got the ID with a photo of a stranger, and they all had the same birth date, January 12th, 1967. Another mistake, their real name isn't even on the back. It just has dummy text that says last name, first name, and middle. Police are getting it all fixed. In a statement from the Secretary of State, they blamed it on a vendor, but 9,000 people now walking around can't even cash a check or buy a beer. The legal ID ain't right.
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4: Today, sunny and hot. A slight chance of an afternoon shower or thunderstorm. High of 98. Partly cloudy tonight. Low 73. Mostly sunny. Hot on Sunday. High of 98. Partly cloudy on Sunday night. Low 71. Mostly sunny Monday. Slight chance of a shower or thunderstorm. High of 92. Cloudy Monday night. Chance of a shower or thunderstorm. Low 65. Partly sunny Tuesday. High of 81.
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0: Paul McCartney, Wings, It's Live and Let Die. Good morning, I'm Chris Morrow, living into another hour of great weekend classics. What do I got here? A great playlist planned, including ZZ Top and Steppenwolf. Going to play them in the next hour. And we'll kick the whole thing off in just a couple of minutes with Robert Palmer.
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3: From ABC News, I'm Brian Clark. With just over 6 weeks to Election Day, early voting is underway in some states for the midterms. That includes Minnesota. Thomas Stangler of Minneapolis says his top issue?
4: Just the prices. When you see you can't really afford beef anymore, you can't afford gas, you can't afford all kinds of things. I mean, I do it, but I really hate it.
3: Vice President J.D. Vance was in Iowa campaigning for Republicans, saying the Trump administration has been focused on jobs and immigration.
5: Now, some of the Democrats running this fall, they are out and out lunatics. They don't disagree with us about tax policy or regulatory policy. They have lost their ever-loving minds.
3: President Trump said Friday the U.S. has reached an agreement with Denmark and Greenland to give the U.S. permanent control over Greenland's security. Denmark's foreign minister posted a photo on Instagram of himself, Vice President Vance, Secretary of State Marco Rubio, and a Greenland politician that's captioned in part, quote, "Next week should be a good week for both Greenland, Denmark, and the USA." President Trump said Friday he was banning CNN, MS Now, and Politico from the White House because he does not like their coverage. ABC's Mary Bruce has the response from the White House Correspondents Association.
6: In this statement, the Correspondents Association says freedom of the press, quote, does not depend on whether the president likes a news organization's coverage, agrees with its reporting, or approves of the questions its journalists ask. Adding, this is, quote, about the right of the American people to receive a full and independent account of the activities, policies, and decision of whoever occupies the nation's highest office.
3: Nearly 14,000 unionized security officers are on strike across California. They work at top tech companies, hospitals, transportation hubs, and retailers. The union says the workers want better pay, retirement benefits, health care, and more training. You're listening to ABC News.
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3: Pennsylvania is reporting dozens of new measles cases. There have been four deaths reported in the Commonwealth this year. And Medicare Administrator Dr. Mehmet Oz says there's going to be federal assistance.
9: Other states have asked for help from the CDC. I'm glad that Pennsylvania is considering it as well. It does help to have more people try to chip in to try to address these problems, because whether you want to or not, there will be some people who get measles. And especially if they haven't been vaccinated, we're going to get on top of that quickly.
3: Outside the Kennedy Center in Washington, D.C. Demonstrators Friday had formed a human chain to oppose President Trump's takeover of the memorial and his threat to demolish it. The Kennedy Center's top official said the main building's closure is only temporary in order to assess safety risks. Buckingham Palace says that a new book from Princess Diana's brothers, clouded by time and, quote, fraternal grief, as ABC's Lama Hassan explains.
10: Princess Diana's brother defending his explosive claims about King Charles's reaction to Diana's death.
11: And he said, "We'll forget her soon enough." After a stunned silence, I said, "I cannot believe you just said that," and I hung up on him.
10: In an interview with the BBC, Charles Spencer's standing by the unfavorable portrait of the king in his upcoming memoir, where he also alleges the then prince sounded giddily elated like a lottery winner immediately following Diana's death.
3: I'm Brian Clark, ABC News.
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16: Today, sunny and hot. A slight chance of an afternoon shower, thunderstorm, high of 98. Partly cloudy tonight, low 73. Mostly sunny, hot on Sunday, high of 98. Partly cloudy on Sunday night, low 71. Mostly sunny Monday, slight chance of a shower, thunderstorm, high of 92. Cloudy Monday night, chance of a shower, thunderstorm, low 65. Partly sunny Tuesday, high of 81.
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0: Sounding a little ominous this morning? It might be in the end. Linkin Park. Good morning, I'm Chris Morrow. Nothing ominous here. We're rolling through a great morning, got the weekend underway, got a great soundtrack coming up for you, including ZZ Top and Steppenwolf. And also, restaurant reservations. Ever made one reservation for just yourself? It's a new trend. We'll talk a little bit about that in a few minutes.
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0: Give me all your loving, ZZ Top this morning. And Chris Morrow, looking forward to more great hits on the way from the Doobies and Stevie Nicks in just a bit. Also, if you're somebody who likes to dine alone, maybe you travel for work or you're just kind of out in the town and need a place to stop, how would you feel about making a restaurant reservation for one? In a new Restaurant Trends report, reservations for one becoming more common. Data shows they're up 22% over last year. And making a reservation for one for some reason on Tuesdays is up 15%. I've always enjoyed that. I always enjoyed dining in a nice restaurant alone, your own company, looking around, taking in the scene. What about you? Would you make a restaurant reservation for one someplace nice?
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4: Today, sunny and hot. A slight chance of an afternoon shower or thunderstorm. High of 98. Partly cloudy tonight. Low 73. Mostly sunny. Hot on Sunday. High of 98. Partly cloudy on Sunday night. Low 71. Mostly sunny Monday. Slight chance of a shower or thunderstorm. High of 92. Cloudy Monday night. Chance of a shower or thunderstorm. Low 65. Partly sunny Tuesday. High of 81.
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0: Yeah, I am my own worst enemy sometimes. Good morning, Chris Morrow. Glad you're here as we roll through the weekend. Saturday morning is in full swing, and I'm going to get things started for you with a great lineup of classics. Doesn't get much more classic than Journey. They're on the way. Aerosmith coming up here in just a bit, and we'll lead everything off with the Doobies next.
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I love that feel of 38 special, Caught Up in You. Good morning, I'm Chris Morrow, ready to roll into another hour of weekend classics. Still to come, Journey and Aerosmith. Now it's Hold My Hand, Hootie and the Blowfish.

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0: Dude looks like a lady. It's Aerosmith this morning, and I'm Chris Morrow. Glad you're here. Well, you look at the Supreme Court, and you wonder how long these guys will stay on the bench. It's a lifetime appointment, after all. But another very famous judge is about to retire and step down. We'll talk about that story in just a few minutes. Also, coming up, I've got Journey kicking off the hour next.
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0: Good morning. Welcome into the weekend. Saturday is well underway, and I've got a great weekend soundtrack, including music from Tom Petty and the Stones coming up here in just a bit. Well, we know the Supreme Court is a lifetime appointment. They never really step down. Many times they retire and then they just kind of disappear. But Judge Judy, the next justice to retire, maybe not a Supreme Court justice, but Judy Justice, airs her last TV show next month. She says she's done doing hair and makeup. She's 83 years old. She's going to keep doing other things, though, producing some other shows, including an animated series called The Judyverse, based on the viral AE Baby Judge Judy videos. Ought to be interesting. So, major force in American jurisprudence retires next week. So long, Judge Judy.
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2: Today, sunny and hot. A slight chance of an afternoon shower, thunderstorm, high of 98. Partly cloudy tonight, low 73. Mostly sunny, hot on Sunday, high of 98. Partly cloudy on Sunday night, low 71. Mostly sunny Monday, slight chance of a shower, thunderstorm, high of 92. Cloudy Monday night, chance of a shower, thunderstorm, low 65. Partly sunny Tuesday, high of 81.
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0: Dad loves some Tom Petty in the morning. It's Free Fallin', and I'm Chris Morrow. Glad you're here. As we roll into another hour of weekend classics, it never fails. I get a Boston record. I crank up these studio monitors full blast. Everybody up and down the block, here's what's going on. So I will play Boston in the next few minutes. I've got one of my favorites out of the Midwest, Cheap Trick, coming up here in just a bit. And we'll kick the whole thing off with Tears for Fears next.
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2: From ABC News, I'm Brian Clark. Cable news channel MS Now says that its reporter was denied access today to the White House grounds, so that it will take any and all steps necessary to defend its First Amendment rights. Today, after President Trump banned MS Now and two other outlets from the White House, says ABC's Stephen Portnoy.
3: It's an extraordinary move, targeting two of the nation's leading cable news outlets and a widely read political news site.
4: Very simple ban. I don't want him in my office. I don't want him here.
3: President Trump saying he's banning CNN, MS Now, and Politico from the White House, claiming their coverage is too negative.
4: It's one-sided. It's never good.
3: Trump insisting he should be covered by news outlets in a more favorable light. Trump fended off several questions about whether his move violates the First Amendment.
2: Courts have held the First Amendment protects White House correspondents' freedom of speech and that their access to the complex cannot be stripped based on the context of their reporting. Early voting's underway for the midterm elections. Many voters say higher costs are a top issue. That includes fuel prices. ABC's Olivia Rubin has more from Washington.
5: Gas prices surging, now nearing $4.50 a gallon. Diesel surging even higher, hitting a record average of $6.44 a gallon. Mark Shaner in Maryland operates a fleet of 100 waste and recycling trucks.
6: Our overall cost has increased by about $1.2 million per year.
7: $1.2 million.
6: A year.
5: Telling our Elizabeth Schulze his diesel costs have nearly doubled.
2: Number of measles cases still expanding in Pennsylvania, and there are no worries about exposure at a children's hospital in Philadelphia. And James Garrow of the Philadelphia Department of Health says,
8: our greatest worry is the children who are on that unit. All of them are obviously too young to be vaccinated against measles. And given that they're already medically fragile, this creates a very concerning situation for us.
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2: Amid fears about the future under AI, the former FBI Cyber Deputy Director Cynthia Kaiser said bad actors are already using the technology to make phishing campaigns, which are often scams, cheaper and more effective.
12: It looks more convincing. It looks in normal language. It might be tailored to what you care about. And we see it deployed in countries where we didn't see a lot of this before, like Japan, where language might have been a barrier to some of this cybercrime in the past.
2: The Treasury Department has lifted sanctions against Eritrea that were imposed by the Biden administration, which cited humanitarian concerns. Friday's decision, though, comes amid new worries about security in the Red Sea because of clashes involving Iranian-backed Houthi rebels. Eritrea controls a portion of Red Sea ports. There's a major recall involving steering issues on popular cars, says ABC's Wayne Cabot.
13: Hang on to your steering wheel. Loss of control is possible because of a problem with the steering rack housing in some Volkswagens and Audis. VW recalling more than 200,000 Tiguans, model year 2018, also 2018 and 2019 Atlases, and Audi Q3s, model years 2019 through 2021. VW says the risk of a crash is greatest during parking or low-speed maneuvers. Wayne Cabot, ABC News.
2: I'm Brian Clark. ABC News.
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15: Today, sunny and hot. A slight chance of an afternoon shower, thunderstorm, high of 98. Partly cloudy tonight, low 73. Mostly sunny, hot on Sunday, high of 98. Partly cloudy on Sunday night, low 71. Mostly sunny Monday, slight chance of a shower, thunderstorm, high of 92. Cloudy Monday night, chance of a shower, thunderstorm, low 65. Partly sunny Tuesday, high of 81.
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17: I want you to want me.

And that's how we met the band Cheap Trick. Their first hit with the live version of I Want You to Want Me that peaked at number 7. Well, hi, it's Haynes Johns on your Saturday morning. And up next, we'll meet the first child of a music superstar after we go dancing with Eagle drummer Don Henley and one of his highest solo chart successes.

0: died and you just stood there. I died and you watched. I died and you walked by and said, no, I'm dead.
1: The first top five hit for Eddie Vedder and Pearl Jam when Even Flow peaked at number three. Well, hi, it's Haynes Johns. Happy weekend to you. We thank you for including us in your Saturday morning. Well, we told you last week about the first baby for Lady Gaga and her fiancé Michael Polanski, and now we have a name. Baby girl is named Rose Bean Polanski, supposedly born by surrogate back on June 9th in Los Angeles, according to People magazine. So, but her name, Rose Bean Polanski, coming from the long-stemmed rose that Lady Gaga has tattooed on her back, and middle name Bean coming from Carl Bean, who inspired Lady Gaga's song Born This Way. But congratulations to Lady Gaga and Michael Polanski and Rose Bean Polanski. All happy and healthy. Coming up next for us, we stay in that top five zone with the first top five fits for the band Boston and Georgia Satellites.
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0: And that's how we met the band Boston. Their first hit, when it peaked at number 5, their debut single, More Than a Feeling. Well, hi, it's Haynes Johns. Up next, some live Paul McCartney music after INXS gets their second top 5 hit.
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4: Today, sunny and hot. A slight chance of an afternoon shower, thunderstorm, high of 98. Partly cloudy tonight, low 73. Mostly sunny, hot on Sunday, high of 98. Partly cloudy on Sunday night, low 71. Mostly sunny Monday, slight chance of a shower, thunderstorm, high of 92. Cloudy Monday night, chance of a shower, thunderstorm, low 65. Partly sunny Tuesday, high of 81.
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0: Paul and Linda McCartney with Wings in concert with Maybe I'm Amazed that peaked at number 10 from their triple album concert set, Wings Over America. Well, hi, it's Haynes Johns. Happy Saturday morning to you. Thank you for including us in your weekend. Up next, we'll do the very first hits for The Cars and Simple Minds, one of which goes to number one. Think you know which one? Take your best guess. It'll be the first song I play next. And all the way next hour, what's old is new again. 82 years later, I'll have the surprising what and how they can't hardly make them fast enough coming up.
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2: From ABC News, I'm Brian Clark. President Trump Friday said he is banning cable outlets MS Now and CNN, along with the website Politico, from the White House. Why?
3: It's really just cumulative stories over the last 2 years. You get sick of it.
2: He said their coverage is always negative, and today MS Now says its reporter was denied access to the White House complex and that it will take any and all steps necessary to defend its First Amendment rights. Denmark confirms it's reached an agreement with the U.S. over Greenland, and President Trump says the deal ensures that no other country can build a base in Greenland without Washington approval. In Copenhagen, Michael Fries, a high school teacher, welcomes the news.
4: It has been a big crisis. And of course, it has have been on the Danish people's minds for quite a long time.
2: Intense storms and flash flooding are concerns today from the Rockies through the Midwest, says ABC's Leslie Lopez.
5: This really is stretching anywhere from northern Illinois, getting all the way out towards parts of Fort Wayne. We are also continuing to show you that there is that red bullseye area where significant flood risks are in the forecast. 2 inches of rainfall rates an hour. This is for Chicago. This is for South Bend. This is also into areas closer towards, it looks like, areas of Milwaukee, just south of that.
2: Security guards at some of California's most prominent companies are on strike.
6: Nearly 14,000 of them walking off the job and flooding the streets of downtown San Francisco, saying they have a median pay of about $20 an hour. They work for massive tech companies. Think Google, Meta, Anthropic, and Netflix.
2: That's ABC's Jacqueline Lee. Allied Universal, one of the companies negotiating with the union, says in part that they have made substantial progress in the negotiations. You're listening to ABC News.
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2: The Kennedy Center's top official says the main building's closure is only temporary in order to assess safety risks, even though President Trump told ABC the Kennedy Center might have to be, quote, ripped down if his administration does not get recognition for its efforts to renovate. There were protests last night outside the Kennedy Center. Nina Falk, who said she had performed there as a pianist, said there was a clear message for President Trump.
9: He wants to be loved, and he can be. He could do great things. He has power. He could do really good things, and he would be loved. But tearing it down, there's no good reason.
2: No decision yet on whether Lindsay Clancy will be retried for the killings of her three young children. Her attorneys say postpartum psychosis was the cause. ABC legal contributor Bernarda Villalona says another trial is likely.
10: It's going to trial. I highly doubt that District Attorney Cruz is, number one, going to dismiss the charges. Number two, is going to lower the charges, meaning take off the murder in the first degree and let it proceed as a murder in second degree case. So I think what's going to happen is that ultimately they're going to set a trial date and this case is going to be retried.
2: One holdout juror in her mistrial says he's now in hiding and reiterates in a statement he has no doubt about Clancy's guilt. 96-year-old Warren Buffett stepping down as chairman of Berkshire Hathaway. He'll become chairman emeritus. Buffett's son Howard will become the new chairman. I'm Brian Clark, ABC News.
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13: Today, sunny and hot. A slight chance of an afternoon shower, thunderstorm, high of 98. Partly cloudy tonight, low 73. Mostly sunny, hot on Sunday, high of 98. Partly cloudy on Sunday night, low 71. Mostly sunny Monday, slight chance of a shower, thunderstorm, high of 92. Cloudy Monday night, chance of a shower, thunderstorm, low 65. Partly sunny Tuesday, high of 81.
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the first hit for the five-band band from Boston, The Cars, their debut single, Just What I Needed, that peaked at number 27. My name is Haynes Johns, and up next, what's old is new again, 82 years later. I'll have the surprising what and how they can hardly make them fat.

0: It was one and done for the British band The Verve when Bittersweet Symphony peaked at number 12 stateside. The Verve, not to be confused with The Verve Pipe, who gave us the song The Freshmans. That band from Michigan, their one-hit wonder, also came out in the same year, 1997. Well, hi, it's Haynes Johns, and apparently what's old is new again. Here we are, 82 years later, and they can hardly make them fast enough at L.L. Bean. They're Boat and Tote Canvas Bag. It's been around for nearly a century, but the company's CEO says the best-selling product only keeps growing in popularity. They're saying it's having a moment, and it's been having a moment for quite some time, according to Greg Elder. He's the CEO of L.L. Bean. He was talking with NBC News, and he said that his journey from a small store to a billion-dollar business with L.L. Bean and the Boat and Tote Canvas Bag is part of that. He said that thing is a utility workhorse. It was first developed back in 1940. And called the L.L. Bean Ice Carrier. It was designed exactly to do that, carry ice, those ice blocks, from the car to the ice chest. Now, it's now called the Boat and Tote, and originally designed to withstand 500 pounds of weight, and it's still built to those same standards. Here we are 82 years later. So the growing interest in the classic bag and rising number of TikTok posts dedicated to that bag keep it very popular. Then the product just doesn't seem to show any signs of stopping. He said, we can hardly build them fast enough because we keep adding capacity to our production lines. And currently the brand makes over a million of those bags each year. It's a tote bag, a beach bag, diaper bag, carry-on bag, whatever bag. So he said it's weird that a product could be such a utilitarian, iconic workhorse and kind of increasingly, dare say, he says, a fashion icon with the amount of people now really customizing it. Last year alone, they say they monogrammed around 200,000 of those bags for customers. And Sean Gorman, who's the great-grandson of L.L. Bean's founder, said 80% of the bags that they sell are now embroidered. And you can even personalize them even more with colors and chains. And charms. Plus, they also have some classes if you're ever in Maine. You can do those on select evenings and put your own tote and do some other creative treatments as you paint it. So there you go. All that from L.L. Bean, their Boat and Tote Canvas Bag. By the way, L.L. Bean stands for Leon Wood Bean. His middle name, Leon Wood, all one word. Interesting. Anyway, there you go. Now we know. Coming up next is Bruce Springsteen. After Fleetwood Mac, it's their first top 10 hit.
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0: Bruce Springsteen title tracked to his most successful album, Born in the USA, that would give him a record-tying 7 top 10 hits, tying that record set by Michael Jackson's Thriller album. Born in the USA, the song, peaked at number 9, the third of those 7 top 10 hits. Well, hi, it's Haynes Johns, coming right back with the biggest hits for the Smashing Pumpkins and Queen, one of which goes to number 1. Think you know which one? Take your best guess. I'll have those songs and the answer next.
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2: Today, sunny and hot. A slight chance of an afternoon shower, thunderstorm, high of 98. Partly cloudy tonight, low 73. Mostly sunny, hot on Sunday, high of 98. Partly cloudy on Sunday night, low 71. Mostly sunny Monday, slight chance of a shower, thunderstorm, high of 92. Cloudy Monday night, chance of a shower, thunderstorm, low 65. Partly sunny Tuesday, high of 81.
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0: Billy Corgan and the Smashing Pumpkins with their biggest hit, 1979, that peaked at number 12. Before that, the biggest hit for Freddie Mercury and Queen, Crazy Little Thing Called Love, their first and biggest number one, where it stayed for 4 weeks. Well, hi, it's Haynes Johns. Happy Saturday morning to you. We thank you for including us in your weekend. Coming up, it's Journey with their second top 40 hit. After we party with Willie and the Po' Boys, and you're going to need your nickels, Creedence will explain more next. And on the way next hour, looks like Pop Rocks were ahead of their time and on target. You heard me, Pop Rocks. I'll have why and the hot new focus for the food industry coming up.
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3: From ABC News, I'm Brian Clark. Journalists from CNN were denied access to the White House complex today, hours after MS Now says its reporter was denied entry. ABC Stephen Portnoy in Washington says President Trump Friday announced that he is banning several news outlets from the White House because of their negative coverage. But the legal argument for this ban is shaky.
4: For nearly five decades, courts have held that the First Amendment protects White House correspondents' freedom of speech and that their access to the complex can't be stripped based on the content of their reporting. Last year, a federal judge ruled against Trump's efforts to ban the Associated Press from the small contingent of pool reporters who cover him in the Oval Office or on Air Force One. A divided appeals court panel later put much of that ruling on hold.
3: Early voting's underway in several states for the midterm elections, where high costs are a key issue for many voters, and that includes the high cost of heating fuel. Higher prices for home heating oil is concerning people like Brittany Warden in southern Maine, who says keeping the house warm this winter seems daunting.
5: The overall effect that it's going to have on, you know, our community is this is scary.
3: Denmark's foreign minister confirms an agreement with the U.S. over Greenland, and President Trump says it means that no country can build a military base in Greenland without U.S. approval. In Denmark, citizens like Benny Madsen say after months of threats,
6: I hope it's a good agreement and that it's a sustainable agreement, you know, with Trump. You have an agreement today and tomorrow is maybe another agreement.
3: In the United States, security guards in California are on strike. Over 14,000 union security guards who work at tech firms and hospitals, along with public transportation, say they want better pay and safety training. You're listening to ABC News.
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3: Measles cases in Pennsylvania continue to increase. There is concern about potential exposure at a children's hospital in Philadelphia, says ABC's Morgan Norwood.
8: It all comes as Pennsylvania battles a growing measles outbreak, now reporting at least 767 cases and four deaths.
9: For us, it's just been every day waking up, like checking for a fever, constantly feeling her head, her body, is she warm?
8: For Lauren Shoup, that fear was real when her two-month-old daughter was exposed to measles during a routine visit at the Children's Hospital of Pittsburgh, spending 21 days in quarantine.
3: Outside the Kennedy Center in Washington, D.C., demonstrators formed a human chain opposing President Trump's takeover of the memorial and his threat to demolish it. The center's top official said the main building's closure is only temporary to assess safety risks. A number of people are suing Meta, saying their intimate moments were recorded without their knowledge.
10: Among those suing are some users in California who say it caught them undressing, going to the bathroom, having sex, entering passwords. One guy who put his glasses on the bathroom counter says it unknowingly recorded him. Meta markets the glasses as a way to hear audio, take calls, capture video without having to whip out a smartphone. It intends to fight these allegations. Wayne Cabot, ABC News.
3: The allegations refer to Meta's new smart glasses. I'm Brian Clark, ABC News.
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13: Today, sunny and hot. A slight chance of an afternoon shower. Thunderstorm, high of 98. Partly cloudy tonight, low 73. Mostly sunny, hot on Sunday, high of 98. Partly cloudy on Sunday night, low 71. Mostly sunny Monday. Slight chance of a shower, thunderstorm, high of 92. Cloudy Monday night, chance of a shower, thunderstorm, low 65. Partly sunny Tuesday, high of 81.
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song that peaked at number 23 for Journey, their second top 40 hit with Any Way You Want It. Well, hi, it's Haynes Johns, and up next, looks like Pop Rocks were ahead of their time and on target. That's right, Pop Rocks. I'll have why and the hot new focus for the food industry after Collective Soul.

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0: 30 Day Special getting their first top 40 hit when Hold On Loosely peaked at number 27. Well, hi, it's Haynes Johns, and looks like Pop Rocks were ahead of their time and on target. You heard me, Pop Rocks. Remember those? You got them in the little pouch thing, and as you put them in your mouth, they started popping. Those Pop Rock things. Why? Well, we like the tingle and the texture, and apparently texture is having a crunchy, gooey moment in the food and beverage industry, and it looks like Pop Rocks ahead of their time, since texture is now a hot new focus for that food industry. Many people want the menu item or packaged snacks to feel in their mouth. It has become a big draw for flavor as well. So that's according to industry experts. The importance of mouth feel. That's a new term, mouth feel, a food science term for oral sensation that's inspired new products like Air Whipped Iced Espresso, Power Crunch wafer-like protein bars, Trolley gummy pops, and even they're frozen and chewy. And texture has evolved from a complimentary feature to a defining aspect of food quality and reshaping how consumers evaluate food and make purchasing decisions, not only in the store but in restaurants. And the trend has gone global, like sprinkled foamies have a crunchy coating and a marshmallow center. The Crookie, which is a crispy croissant with a melty chocolate chip cookie inside, and even Nerds Gummy Clusters, a sweet round gummy coated in crunchy Nerds candy. So, in Brock's is introducing jelly beans coming up next Easter with a crunchy exterior. So, apparently texture, one of the most powerful and yet somehow underrated parts of the food experience. And they say it makes food more satisfying. So, now we know the tingle and texture from Pop Rocks, now a hit all over again. And that mouthfeel, a new term for our vocabulary. And I told you earlier this week about Webster updating their dictionary with 1,400 new terms. Maybe they should be 1,401 with mouthfeel. Have fun with that.
1: It tickles when I say it.
0: Coming up, another first hit, this one for Semisonic, after Steve Winwood gets his first number one.
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0: It was one and done for the band from Minneapolis, St. Paul, Semisonic, with Closing Time that peaked at number 11. A one-hit wonder, but hey, that's one more hit than you and me, right? Well, hi, it's Hayes Shots. Coming up, it's Billy Idol with his first top five hit after the Steve Miller Band drives us wild and crazy, hopefully in a good way.
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2: Today, sunny and hot. A slight chance of an afternoon shower, thunderstorm, high of 98. Partly cloudy tonight, low 73. Mostly sunny, hot on Sunday, high of 98. Partly cloudy on Sunday night, low 71. Mostly sunny Monday, slight chance of a shower, thunderstorm, high of 92. Cloudy Monday night, chance of a shower, thunderstorm, low 65. Partly sunny Tuesday, high of 81.
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0: A song that peaked at number 4 for Billy Idol, his first top 5 hit with Eyes Without a Face. He'll be doing that live at the Walmart Amphitheater in Rogers, Arkansas, which is in the Fayetteville area in northwest Arkansas. That's tonight, and then he has 4 more dates as he wraps up his 2026 tour. One of those is at the Ohana Festival in the south part of Los Angeles on Doheny State Beach. That's the festival that was started by Eddie Vedder with Pearl Jam, so Billy Idol will be there with him on the 25th. And then his final concert date in Albuquerque on the 27th. We can get all the details at BillyIdol.net. My name is Haynes Johns. Coming up next, the very first hit for the band Kiss, after Def Leppard title track to their most successful album that would give them 6 top 20 hits. And on the way next hour, the $1 billion mystery partially solved, but the rest will bubble up, I assure you. I'll have what and why coming up.
1: Pump up the volume.
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2: From ABC News, I'm Chuck Severson. Danes in Copenhagen today reacting to an agreement. Denmark, Greenland, and the U.S. have reached concerning Greenland. The deal allows the U.S. to develop a significant military presence on the island while prohibiting U.S. adversaries from building their own bases there.
3: I was just laughing because nothing has changed. The agreement between Denmark, Greenland, and U.S. is still the same. Denmark has just been assured that the red line will not be stepped over.
2: New concerns about the deadly measles outbreak in Pennsylvania as health officials warn of a possible exposure to the disease at a children's hospital in Philadelphia. ABC's Morgan Norwood.
4: It all comes as Pennsylvania battles a growing measles outbreak, now reporting at least 767 cases and 4 deaths.
5: For us, it's just been every day waking up, like checking for a fever, constantly feeling her head, her body, is she warm?
4: For Lauren Shoup, that fear was real when her 2-month-old daughter was exposed to measles during a routine visit at the Children's Hospital of Pittsburgh, spending 21 days in quarantine.
2: Severe weather across the country this weekend, intense storms and a risk of flash flooding from the Rockies to the Midwest. ABC News forecaster Leslie Lopez.
6: This really is stretching anywhere from northern Illinois, getting all the way out towards parts of Fort Wayne. We are also continuing to show you that there is that red bullseye area where significant flood risks are in the forecast. 2 inches of rainfall rates an hour. This is for Chicago. This is for South Bend. This is also into areas closer towards, it looks like, areas of Milwaukee, just south of that.
2: ABC's Leslie Lopez. Russia's liberal opposition party says that one of its election observers lost consciousness while being arrested by police at a St. Petersburg polling station today, the second day of a tightly controlled parliamentary election. You're listening to ABC News.
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2: Tens of thousands of security guards on strike in California. They say they protect companies with billions of dollars in wealth while they make about $20 an hour.
11: Nearly 14,000 of them walking off the job and flooding the streets of downtown San Francisco, saying they have a median pay of about $20 an hour. They work for massive tech companies. Think Google, Meta, Anthropic, and Netflix. And according to union reps from SEIU, United Service Workers West, they are the first to encounter theft, violence, and threats, with 80% of them not making enough to cover basic living needs.
2: ABC's Jacqueline Lee. Two new laws, one federal, one in California, being given more people opportunities to claim property looted by the Nazis.
12: The Nazis stole over 600,000 works of art from Jewish families, collectors, and museums across Europe. One lawsuit filed in federal court in Los Angeles by the daughters of a Holocaust survivor demanding the return of their late mother's work that she was forced to paint while at Auschwitz. That's where it's currently displayed. The other suit filed in L.A. Superior Court wants a nearly 600-year-old painting of Adam and Eve returned from Pasadena's Norton Simon Museum. Both museums say they legally hold title to the works. Brian Clark, ABC News.
2: Singer-songwriter Ed Sheeran set to perform tonight in Philadelphia, his first return to the stage since all of his supporting acts withdrew. Chuck Severson, ABC News.
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14: Today, sunny and hot. A slight chance of an afternoon shower or thunderstorm. High of 98. Partly cloudy tonight. Low 73. Mostly sunny. Hot on Sunday. High of 98. Partly cloudy on Sunday night. Low 71. Mostly sunny Monday. Slight chance of a shower or thunderstorm. High of 92. Cloudy Monday night. Chance of a shower or thunderstorm. Low 65. Partly sunny Tuesday. High of 81.
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That's how we met the band Kiss. Their first hit, the live version of Rock and Roll All Night that peaked at number 12. My name is Haynes Johns, and up next, the $1 billion mystery, partially solved, but the rest will bubble up, I assure you. I'll have what and why after Sting at the Police.

0: Well, I mentioned him earlier about his Ohana Festival that's coming up the end of the month, so I figured I had to play him. Eddie Vedder with Pearl Jam, their first number one with Daughter. Well, hi, it's Haynes Johns with the $1 billion mystery partially solved, but the rest will bubble up eventually, I assure you. The mystery behind that winning $1 billion Powerball jackpot from August 12th. And it's partially solved because the winner has come forward to claim their money. The ticket sold at a convenience store in Quincy, Illinois, which sits on Illinois' western border against Missouri. It's about 2 hours north of St. Louis. So the winner came forward, and in with the Illinois Lottery, you do not have to release your name. So they have chosen to remain anonymous. They did release a statement saying they were in disbelief at their life-changing win. I initially didn't believe I had won, they say, and so I called a family member to confirm it. And even after claiming the prize, I'm still processing the news and experiencing the full range of emotions that come from winning a billion-dollar jackpot, from disbelief and shock to overwhelming elation. So we'll find out what happens, but they said, I never could have imagined that a $2 purchase would lead to a $1 billion jackpot win. This is truly a blessing, and I'm incredibly grateful for this unexpected and extraordinary opportunity. Now, all the locals in Quincy, Illinois have been trying to figure out who it was, especially the workers at that convenience store, the Hy-Vee store. So they say it's like a murder mystery. You know, when the regulars come in, they're going, it wasn't me. So we're trying to narrow it down in our heads, but we haven't figured it out just yet. But the winner, thankfully, spent weeks working with legal and financial advisors, a very smart thing, to prepare for the claim, have opted for the receiving of the lump sum payment instead of the annuity. So that was a $450 million payout. Oh, that's before taxes, of course. So anyway, with that kind of money and that size of town, I promise you it will bubble up from family and friends because, well, let's face it, we all talk. All right, coming up next is a 1-2 punch of his. The first hit for the Greg Kidd Band, to the second for Steely Dan.
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0: Hit number two for Steely Dan when Reeling in the Years peaked at number 11. Are you reeling in those years, hoarding those years? Come on, go out and live those years. Live your best life. Thankfully, we have the soundtrack right here. Huh, who knew? Now you know. My name is Haynes Johns. Coming up next, another second hit. Listen for Debbie Harry and Blondie after U2 gets their third top five hit.
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2: Today, sunny and hot. A slight chance of an afternoon shower, thunderstorm, high of 98. Partly cloudy tonight, low 73. Mostly sunny, hot on Sunday, high of 98. Partly cloudy on Sunday night, low 71. Mostly sunny Monday, slight chance of a shower, thunderstorm, high of 92. Cloudy Monday night, chance of a shower, thunderstorm, low 65. Partly sunny Tuesday, high of 81.
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0: Tip number two for Debbie, Harry, and Blondie, when one way or another, peaked at number 24. Why, it's Haynes Johns. Up next, we'll do some firsts. The first top 10 hit for Pat Benatar, then the first number one for Stevie Nicks and Fleetwood Mac. And all the way next hour, the missing solo hiker finally found alive 15 days later. Well, that was fast, said no one ever. Of where and how. Coming up.
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2: On the Louisville Cardinals Sports Network from Learfield, the red and black play here.
3: Pulls away, touchdown! Leaves him sprawled on the field behind him. Bodies all over the place. And a fake handoff of the pressure. Jelani yanks him down back at the 16-yard line.
4: Ain't nothing but a Cardinal party. That's all, that's all.
3: Jackson behind the blocker, 20. Cuts back to the middle, 5. Touchdown! He took it all the way. He's being mobbed. It's Holloman, the nation's leading.
5: Take anything for granted. Nobody take your foot off the gas.
3: Miles got it. Coming to the 50. Coming to the 40. Down the sideline to the 30. 30. To the 20. 20. One man with a shot. Fun. Touchdown.
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6: And welcome into LNN Stadium in Louisville, Kentucky. The day is finally here, the ACC opener and the conference game that has been circled on Jeff Brohm and 23rd-ranked Louisville schedule for months now. A top 25 week 3 matchup with Kevin Jennings and 16th-ranked SMU, a team the Cardinals have never beaten and has now lost to in back-to-back seasons, with both of those outcomes defining the ACC title. Cardinals have a chance to get revenge on their home turf, kick off the non-conference slate, or the conference slate rather, the right way, and would also move to 3-0 against ranked teams at home under Jeff Brohm with a win today. So a lot on the line between the Mustangs and Cards. Kickoff set for a little after 3:30 at LNN Stadium. Paul Rogers, Craig Swabik will come along later, but we'll count you down to kickoff. Louisville and SMU. First, it's Cardinal game day. We'll recap the Cards' Week 2 win over Villanova, take a deep dive into this very, very similar SMU team than what they have been the past 2 years, and hear from head coach Rhett Lashley and quarterback Kevin Jennings of the Mustangs. And, of course, go one-on-one with Louisville linebacker TJ Capers and linebackers coach Adam Mueller. So more coming, recapping Louisville and Villanova with highlights next. This is Cardinal Game Day, and this is Louisville Cardinals football from Learfield.
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5: Promises. They also are proud supporters of all Hancock County Athletics. Go Hornets!
6: And it's going to be taken by Brown at the 10 on the hash mark. Brown comes across to the 20. Brown still running wide to the 25, to the 30. Around the corner, can't stay in bounds. Stepped out of bounds out near the 50-yard line. So, good start for the Cards. They'll get the ball right out at midfield to start the first possession. Keenhole straight back drop. Good protection. Now starts to run out to the right. Still running. Now fires downfield. Grabbed on the run. And he stays in bounds. Nope. Just out of bounds around the corner at the 20-yard line. Stands at the 25. Motions Brown toward him. And doesn't give it to Brown. Runs himself straight ahead to the 10. Veers outside to the 5. And Keenhole runs it in. Richardson motions to the right. It's a hand. No, it's not. He rolls right. Now lets the screen go to Skinner again to the 40. Skinner open field 50. Down the side. Line 40, pulls out of a tackle 30, stays in bounds, maybe touchdown. He came so close to going out of bounds, but tight rope the sidelines for a 69-yard touchdown.
7: Here's Keenholz looking again, had time for a minute, now rushes to avoid it, rolls all the way back to the 20-yard line, up to the 30-yard line, throws down the sideline, open man, caught inside the 30, dodges a tackle, angles to the middle of the field, and they will not catch him for a touchdown by McCoy. Keenholz fakes it around and keeps it and jumps into the end zone and somersaults for yet another score. Two more tonight for Keenholz. Boy, he has had such a dimension with that ability to run the ball. Yeah. Here's the snap and the give. It's a run to the 10, to the 20. It's Isaac Brown to the 30. Oh, they're going to grab him at the 35-yard line. Best run of the night for Isaac Brown. Davis is a freshman, although he was at Missouri last year. He's in the backfield now, runs across and gets the handoff and runs left to the 40, 35, 30, through two defenders and down to the 20-yard line. Known as a power back, and he showed great speed there. Here's the snap and a give to Davis. He slams ahead, pushes the pile, and does he get in? Yes. Davis came in to score the touchdown. They can get a first down without scoring. There's the give, and Davis pushes ahead, gets close, right near the goal line. Touchdown.
8: That was Missouri transfer Marquise Davis getting a couple touchdowns last week. 59-13, the final score. Louisville over Villanova. Cards move to 1-1 on the season. 635 yards of total offense for Louisville. That's the 29th time the Cardinals in program history have totaled over 600 yards in a game. And so far through the first two games of the season, just Jeff Brohm, Louisville, their offense, one of the best in the ACC, third in total offense. By the way, SMU is in the top three as well. Cards averaging 552 yards a game. Keen holes against Villanova, 16 of 21 through the year, 332 yards, two touchdowns. He also ran it six times for 42 yards and two touchdowns. Through 2 weeks, Lincoln Keenholz, his passing efficiency of 201.9, that's top 10 nationally. Yeah, he has been that good doing it with his legs and his arm. A bit of a slow start last week for Louisville against Villanova, but the Cards poured it on. 14-plus points for Louisville in each of the four quarters, only held Villanova to 3 second-half points. So can Louisville, Lincoln Keenholz, the offense, build off of this? He's thrown for 300 yards in both starts this season, of course, keeping in mind those are the first two starts of his career. He's the first player to throw for over 300 yards in his first two games as a Cardinal. Louisville's defense got a turnover. Tyler Thompson, a forced fumble that was recovered by Dylan Smith and Louisville. Listen in. Here's how it sounded last Friday night against Villanova.
7: McQuaid has it. They come with him to four. They lost the ball. It's loose. Cards could fall on it, and they do.
8: When Louisville wins the turnover battle under Jeff Brohm, Cards just one loss, and that was, of course, earlier this season against Ole Miss. Louisville has been causing turnovers this season, and then on the offensive side, not turning the ball over. No turnovers through two games. That's the first time it's happened since 2024. Now, that will come at some point, but ever since halftime, that game in Nashville against SMU, or against Ole Miss, rather, Louisville's offense has been electric. 91 points in the last six quarters. Louisville's defense just needs to do enough and kind of has done enough, did enough last week, certainly, against Villanova. Again, Louisville under Jeff Brohm, 18-1 when the Cards win the turnover battle. Defensively against Villanova, Louisville held the Wildcats to just 15 first downs. Four of them were by penalty, by the way. Of course, we know that's an area the Cards can clean up on. And then great against the run. 75 rushing yards allowed to Villanova. They held the Wildcats to 4 of 15 on third down. Steeper competition for the Cards this week. 16th ranked 2-0 SMU head coach Rhett Lashley coming into town. The Mustangs 15-2 in the ACC since joining the conference. And of course, as you know, beating Louisville in back-to-back seasons. Both of those games having implications on the ACC title race. This game will be just like those. More coming on the Mustangs. We'll hear from head coach Rhett Lashley and star quarterback Kevin Jennings when we come back. Cards and Mustangs. Top 25 matchup, week three of the college football season in Louisville. That's at 3:30, but this is Cardinal Game Day. This is Cardinal Football from Learfield.
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8: Now, Louisville has lost three straight ranked matchups, but under Jeff Brohm at home against top 25 teams, Louisville is 2-0. Both those wins coming in 2023. Cards beat Notre Dame and Duke here that season en route to a bid in the ACC championship game in Charlotte. Certainly both these teams here today at LNN Stadium, SMU and Louisville, hoping that they can get there in the first week of December. This SMU team, a little bit like Louisville, has been battle-tested, right? You may remember that week one football fiesta where they have a game on basically every day. They played that Monday night against Florida State in Tallahassee. The power went out. There was a basically hour-plus delay, and SMU turned the ball over four times. They still went to win that game 27-24, but just like Louisville in week one against Ole Miss, they fought through some adversity, and there's a good chance that by the end of this season, SMU is Louisville's only ranked opponent at home. So, of course, the significance of this game this early on in the season is clear. Maybe Pittsburgh later in November. Maybe they're top 25. They beat Syracuse on Thursday night, but it's a little bit too difficult to say now. SMU 2-0, though. Mentioned the 27-24 win over Florida State last week. A doozy for the Mustangs. 56-10. The win over UC Davis. Head coach Rhett Lashley, one of the best young and brightest offensive minds in the country. Fifth season for him as the head coach at SMU. 40 wins. That's the most for a head coach in his first 4 years at SMU. He had very high praise for Louisville quarterback Lincoln Kienholz and the Cards.
17: Yeah, you see what he was coming out of high school. You know, a do-it-all guy, a lot like Kevin, to be honest with you. He can hurt you with his legs. He's a really gifted runner, but he can also really help hurt you when things break down or off schedule. You know, the stuff that makes defensive coordinators go crazy when they cover everybody and all of a sudden he breaks contain and he's scrambling, hitting wide open dudes, or you have a guy free for a sack, he avoids it, and now he's running downhill for 20. So I think that's the part that scares you. You know, you could tell game one was his first real start against a top 10 team, and first half was kind of shaky, and then he came out and balled in the second half. Same thing last week, first drive a little shaky, and then he just balled. So he's gained a lot of confidence, and that's your biggest fear as a coach. Like, can we contain him? He throws a really good deep ball. He's really good off schedule, and he can run it. So he's an added threat. On top of them having maybe the best backfield combo in our league, like, they've got the quarterback as part of that too. So, yeah, I think he's playing with a lot of confidence. I mean, really, him and Kev are probably two of the top five or so guys in the country right now, not only statistically, just production and confidence. And great opportunity, top 25 game on the road against probably the team we're between the two of us, we probably have the most familiarity with each other in our years in the league. Just their staff pretty much intact, for the most part, ours as well. And we've now played each other. This will be a third time in 3 years. So second time going there, it's one of the best venues in our league. Remember when we were there 2 years ago? Particularly in that second half, get loud. So, should be a good one. And when we went there 2 years ago, we started really fast, and then we kind of held on in a shootout and was able to make the plays in the fourth quarter with the one touchdown drive to go up seven, and then getting the pick in the end zone, and then we were able to run the clock out. So it was really a pretty evenly matched game. And it was probably one of our better games of the year that year. Last year, by the time they got to us, they had a lot of injuries. And so they weren't playing for as much. We still were. And so I think last year was probably an outlier. What I do know is Coach Brohm, he's as good of an offensive mind. Him and Petrino over there, as there is in the game. And this offense has the ability, both with their scheme and their identity and then their personnel, to be as explosive an offense as we play all year. And then defensively, I think they're much improved from the last 2 years. They have a lot of their best players returning. They're healthy at linebacker now. I think it's a really good linebacker group. They got 3 to 4 defensive ends who are really good, not just rushing the quarterback, just really good players. And I think they're really athletic on the secondary, and they got their kicking game figured out. The kicker's been really good. So,

0: Florida State, even though we threw for 400 something yards, we were balanced. We ran the ball well. We got to be able to do both to help ourselves out.
1: That's SMU head coach Rhett Lashley on Louisville. Lincoln Keene holds the Cards defense, especially on Louisville's edge defenders, the pass rushers Clev Leuven, A.J. Green, Tyler Thompson. Thompson forcing a sack or forcing a fumble on a sack last week against Villanova. With the Cardinal Points for a Purpose program, each point recorded this season means another donation by our partners, Toyota of Louisville, Collier Law Firm, and Fee Venture Logistics Corp. The Cardinal Points for a Purpose program gives back one point at a time. Here at LNN Stadium, William McDermott counting you down to kickoff. Louisville and SMU top 25 matchup. Just about 75 minutes away here on what will be a hot, sweltering day in Kentucky. This SMU offense, a few notes on Kevin Jennings. You're familiar with him. He's one of the best quarterbacks in the ACC and probably in all of the country. To start this season, Louisville's faced him twice under Jeff Braun the last 2 years. Jennings 21-7 as a starter. He is experienced, fifth-year guy. He spent all 5 years of his college career at SMU. So far this season, ACC best entering the weekend. 8 touchdowns, 767 yards. He's also completed 77% of his passes. Only played in the first half last week in SMU's 56-10 win over UC Davis, but he still ended up throwing for 300-plus yards. And his creation with his legs, right, that's something maybe he didn't do last year, but he did a couple seasons ago in 2024. 354 rushing yards for Jennings and 5 touchdowns, but last year only 0.8 yards a carry. So far this year, he's been back in his better form at 4.8 yards a carry, longest rush of 14 through the first 2 games, 2 wins for SMU against Florida State and UC Davis. He is electric. SMU, the Mustangs, they're averaging a nation's best 442 passing yards and 2nd in the league in the ACC in yards per play, just behind Miami. SMU averaging an astounding 9.2 yards per play. Here's SMU quarterback Kevin Jennings on Louisville, the matchup and more.
2: Yeah, it feels good. You know, I'm getting to play up on like Louisville. You know, we played during the past 2 years and it's been a great game. So it feels good to go in there. Good atmosphere, good team, and just a good environment. Get to play a good top 25 team. So, you know, it's truly a blessing. Yeah, they're a really good defense, obviously. You know, watching the Ole Miss game, the Bennett Swope game, and all that stuff, it's been really good. You know, the DC, it's a different DC this year, but, you know, he's been in that tradition, Louisville tradition, for a minute. So I'm expecting to see the same thing that we saw previously, but, you know, we always got to adjust no matter what they throw at us. Yeah, it definitely helps a lot. You know, the atmosphere and the stuff that happened at FSU game, you know, I don't think nothing can top that. You know, the lights going off, all that stuff. So it's definitely definitely good for us just to have that under our belt and going to Louisville this week.
1: Do you feel like that's a bit of an underrated storyline coming into this one? Louisville and SMU, just how wacky of a first couple weeks to the season these two teams have had, right? Last week, both kind of playing FCS-level opponents where they just walloped them, but week one facing a real tough test and challenge. It, you know, came in different ways. For Louisville, that's a neutral set against a top-10 team and an excellent, excellent quarterback. For SMU, maybe that's going on the road to Florida State and having to wait around in the locker room in the hot and not knowing if you're going to really be able to play. Regardless, SMU, the offense, Kevin Jennings, it has produced 17 total explosive plays for SMU's offense through the first 2 games. 3 run plays of 15-plus yards, 14 pass plays of 20-plus yards for SMU, and 9 different Mustang receivers have accounted for a reception over 20-plus yards. So they have a plethora of playmakers on the perimeter. You did hear, though, Rhett Lashley say he thinks running the ball will be a key against Louisville today. Against Florida State, SMU averaged 5 yards per carry on the ground. Of course, force Louisville's defense good against the run, holding last week holding Villanova under 80 rushing yards. Locksteel Distillery is excited to partner with the Cards this season to bring you the brand new Monk's Road Bourbon Bar at the Alley before today's game.

0: 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Look for Monk's Road on the party deck to try one of their latest bourbon and gin cocktails crafted with the finest ingredients and award-winning spirits. Monk's Road, in the spirit and tradition. Louisville and SMU, it's a little bit over an hour away here at LNN Stadium, but the gates, the doors are open, so if you want to come sweat to death here in the stadium, be our guest. It should be a rocking atmosphere here in LNN. Louisville and SMU top 25 matchup at 3:30. Up next, we'll talk with Louisville linebackers coach Adam Mueller one-on-one. He's in his first year in head and leading the program and the linebackers group for Louisville. So more coming here on Cardinal Game Day with kickoff between Louisville and SMU at 3:30. 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
1: 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Kroger, fresh for everyone. How about this Louisville linebackers room? Of course, Cards, Mustangs still coming later in just about an hour. William McDermott taking you through Cardinal game day, the first part of the pregame this afternoon. Stanquan Clark, losing him last season was big for Louisville in the defense. I think we knew that, and we saw that in that middle stretch of the season, that rough October-November patch for Louisville. Getting him back at the end of the year was even more crucial. Stanquan only played in 4 or 5 games a season ago due to his ankle injury. But so far this year, he's been excellent. 8 tackles, an interception against Ole Miss, 3 pass breakups in 2 games. Those 3 pass breakups coming against Villanova. That's actually the most in a game by Cardinals since Quincy Riley, the quarterback, now the current New Orleans Saint, in 2024. Stanquan also 2 tackles last week against Villanova. He has to have a game today. He has to be a dude. And so I talked with Louisville linebackers coach Adam Mueller a little bit about Stanquan Clark, the rest of his linebacker room, and most importantly, what it's been like having Stanquan wearing the green dot. He's the leader out there for this Louisville defense. So here's Louisville linebackers coach Adam Mueller.
2: Coach, so overall, through the first 2 weeks, give me a brief assessment of your room, in particular Stanquan, TJ, them coming back from last season. How's the continuity been?
3: Well, I think overall the last 2 weeks, you know, we've given unbelievable effort. Came up a little short in that first game, but you know, Stanquan has made some really big plays in his career here. We're obviously really happy that he's healthy and he's playing at a really high level. TJ Capers is back again. Stepped up big last year when Stanquan went down, and you know, just those guys giving effort every day and getting better and leading our defense has been great to see, and I can't wait to see how it continues for the season.
2: And tell me how Stanquan has taken on the role as the on-field communicator with the green dot out there. How has that been something, you know, he's working through in the early parts of this year, and how can he improve?
3: Well, we've been working it all offseason, and he's been great. I mean, all the communication goes through him, whether it's front adjustments or coverage adjustments. He's our main guy out there, so the guys really look up to him and trust him, and every facet of his game, whether it's playing the run or playing the pass, you know, we're always stressed with communication, so he's always working to be better and to execute better in that area.
2: I feel like through the first 2 weeks, a lot of the young guys, like, you know, Cam White, Trent Carter, you know, those guys have really come in and produced it on the statistic sheet. How have they come along, and how important is it for them to get the run that they have through the first 2 games?
3: Well, those guys work extremely hard. They show up every day to practice, ready to work. Stanquan and TJ have done a really good job taking them under their wings and being leaders and showing them the details of our package and everything that goes with that. I'm just really happy that they've been able to kind of show the hard work that they've put in, and hope to see more production as the season goes.
2: And Cam in particular, like, what have you seen in him? I mean, it just feels like every game or every time he's out in the field, he makes some pop of a play or just something that makes you say, wow, where have you seen that from him?
3: He shows it every day in practice. He works extremely hard. He's a really intelligent player. Like I said, I'm just excited that he's having some success in the playing time that he's got, and that hopefully continues.
2: Switching gears, SMU, I know they got you guys good last year. You were in a little bit of a different role. You're in a different capacity, but you know, Kevin Jennings in particular leads the ACC in passing yards. I know it's only through 2 weeks, but you guys know how elusive he is. What are some of the keys for you guys on Saturday?
3: Well, Kevin Jennings is an unbelievable quarterback. He's obviously gotten the victory over us the last 2 years. Definitely keeping him contained in the pocket is going to be a big deal. He's able to make some plays with his feet, and you know, he's got a very strong arm. I know that you know, he's put up some really good numbers this year. Yeah, he's just a really good quarterback, got some great weapons around him. He's coached very well. And, you know, just keeping them contained and making them challenging routes and challenging throws is going to be the key.
2: Like a few weeks ago, Coach Ivey actually compared Trinidad Chambliss to Kevin Jennings and kind of the way that they play that, you know, backyard football they can create, you know, outside of the pocket. How difficult is it to game plan for that? But then with you guys every day lining up across from somebody like Lincoln, how do you think that has helped you guys?
3: I think it's helped us tremendously. You know, guys like Kevin Jennings and Chambliss and Lincoln, you know, when they can make plays with their feet and make plays off schedule, it adds another element to their game that you got to defend. You got to be ready to plaster routes. You got to be ready to contain the quarterback in a moment's notice. So, you know, it definitely adds an additional layer to the preparation, having a good plan. And it adds another dynamic to the offense, and you just got to be on point with every single rush lane and every single coverage.
2: What's your diagnosis been of the big plays that have got you guys through the first 2 weeks, especially, you know, back at Ole Miss, their explosive offense getting beat, you know, up the seams? How have you tried to iron out some of those wrinkles, so to speak?
3: Well, that's exactly what we've done. We've tried to iron out the wrinkles and just make some slight adjustments on how we're playing some things and, you know, just take a look at everything. But, you know, every mistake that we've made is correctable. And you know, the guys have been putting in extra work and working extremely hard and being very diligent on, you know, where the weaknesses lie and how we can defend them better.
2: All right, Coach. Thank you. Good luck.
3: I appreciate that.
1: That's Louisville linebackers coach Adam Mueller. I've really liked what the depth of this room has looked like throughout the early part of this season. You heard him talk a little bit about guys like Cam White, guys like Trent Carter. They've combined now, the two of them, for 12 tackles and a tackle for loss through the first two games. Really, really impressive. And of course, the starters, as you know, TJ Capers, Danquan Clark, they have to be excellent today against a quarterback like Kevin Jennings and an offense like SMU. Every Tuesday during football season, it's Louis Tuesdays at Mike's Car Wash. Get $5 off Mike's top two washes. Mike's is open daily from 7 a.m. to 9 p.m. TJ Capers will join us next. Louisville and SMU, just about an hour away. Top 25 matchup kicking off the ACC slate. The Cardinals are at 3:30. 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
1: 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Louisville and SMU kicking it off at 3:30. Top 25 matchup on the ACC schedule. A little bit of a scoreboard update in the conference. You may have missed it, but earlier this week, Thursday, Pittsburgh took down Syracuse 27-13. Miami last night over Wake Forest. They were up pretty big, and the Demon Deacons made a little bit of a run there, but still 33-20 Hurricanes over the Deacs in Winston-Salem. So far this afternoon, pretty good one in Clemson, South Carolina. Tar Heels 17, Tigers 15. Bill Belichick trying to go 3-0 with North Carolina picking up a big road ACC win. Georgia Tech has Mercer at home. The Yellow Jackets lead at 37-11. A bit of a surprise between NC State and Vanderbilt as well. The Wolfpack, they got walloped by Virginia at week zero, if you remember, and it's now 17-7 at halftime. NC State over Vanderbilt, and then Boston College, they're hosting Maine. It's 15-0 BC in the first quarter. Louisville linebacker TJ Capers has been on the weak side, a bit of an unsung player of this Louisville defense under Mark Ivey and Steve Ellis through the first 2 weeks of the season. Capers, 9 total tackles, a quarterback hit, needs to be a little bit more active in the run game. That's at least what Adam Mueller wants from him. But TJ Capers also has very high expectations for himself. He knows what the challenge of SMU means for this Louisville defense today. All right, TJ. Felt like last year you really started to build some good consistency with your play, right? Game in and game out, making plays. Where can the growth come this year?
14: Definitely more, you know, trying to stay more consistent, make plays. Definitely want to make plays. Want to communicate with my teammates, just be a leader all around. I think that's definitely the biggest step this year. Continuing to make plays, learn more football, and become a leader.
1: Tell me a little bit about your relationship with Stan Kwan. You know, I know he's been wearing the green dot through the first two games. And, you know, how has he been as that leader, you know, relaying the plays to you guys? And how has the continuity of the two of you guys playing together helped you early on this season?
14: Yeah, me and Stan Kwan definitely go way back. He do a great job being our leader, relay the ball. You know, we communicate key points and things to notice out in our offense. I definitely think me and him, you know, having a great month definitely make our defense stronger. We communicate on levels efficiently. We get our point across, and we make sure our guys are ready for what's coming.
1: I want to talk a little bit about SMU in particular, Kevin Jennings. What do you take away from last year's matchup in particular, the last couple times you guys played them, and, you know, having played somebody like Chambliss, another dynamic, you know, quarterback who can run and throw, how has that helped your preparation?
14: Definitely. SMU, it's a very talented team led by a great quarterback, and his legs definitely add another dimension that we have to defend. Playing against Chambliss first week definitely put us on the watch. It showed us what we are with these running quarterbacks. I think it's about, you know, we got to do a good job at playing into our strengths and kind of taking their strengths away from them. So it'll definitely be a good matchup.
1: Yeah, their run game too. Their running back actually played at Cal last season, and you know, here had a good game against you guys. They're just balanced offensively. They find a way. It's been the big plays that's kind of hurt you guys through the first 2 weeks. How would you kind of assess that, and what have been the big points of emphasis gearing up for such an explosive offense?
14: Definitely, yeah, they are a talented team, and I think the without being too specific on the points of emphasis, I think it'd be, you know, I think it'd be definitely polishing the littlest, smallest details, running everything to perfection, making sure everybody's on the exact same page and we are ready to go. Because Ryan says a lot, when we play fast and we play together, we're one of the best defenses ever. So we just need to do that as much as we can and be ready to play with each other.
1: In terms of Caleb Perry coming back, I know he's been around, but what does that mean for you guys as a unit to have somebody not only you can trust who knows what they're doing when they're out there, but they also know the system, they're familiar with this place?
14: Yes, sir. Caleb Perry, he definitely was a great pickup coming back. He experienced, he's a great linebacker, he communicates well, and he knows what's going on. So I think that's definitely a great pickup. We had another game changer ball player to our defense.
2: And lastly, what are you trying to prove this year as a unit? Last year, you guys were kind of the backbone of this team. 9 wins, that's an accomplishment. How can you up that this season? Where can you guys improve?
14: We want to improve. Specifically as a defense, we definitely want to be, you know, sort of the backbone. Sort of, you know, we want our offense to be able to depend on us, basically lead this team to a deep run in the playoffs. We really want to take it one game at a time and win every week.
2: All right, TJ.
14: The defense, then that's the way to be.
2: Thank you. Good luck.
14: Yes, sir. Thank you.
1: That's Louisville linebacker TJ Capers. He'll need to play a big role in Louisville against SMU later today, less than an hour until kickoff here at LNN Stadium. Top 25 matchup between the Mustangs and the Cardinals. Final keys coming up next. Also, I'll give a little bit of love to Louisville's special teams, which has been a bit of a surprise bright spot for the Cards through the first 2 weeks. Don't go anywhere. This is Cardinal football from Learfield.
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21: And it is right down the pipe, and Louisville strikes first. 3-0. Travelstead will do the field goal snap. This is straightaway from 46 yards for Carson Hilbert. His father was a terrific kicker at Louisville some 20 years ago, 25 years ago, and here's his first kick as a Cardinal, and it's going to make it long enough, and he got it. Carson Hilbert has 2 field goals tonight. He's going to try another one. It'll be a 45-yard attempt. It's on its way. Good driving kick. And he got it. 3 field goals. The last one just did. Hilbert kicked 3 field goals in his debut last week. This will be from 33 yards away. And he is now 4-for-4. So the car.
1: Hey, how about Carson Hilbert making his first 2 starts? Son of a former Louisville kicker, and he's 4-for-4 to start his career. 33-yarder last week against Villanova. He's also 8-of-8 career extra points, 5 made extra points this season. So applause for Louisville kicker, sophomore kicker Carson Hilbert, Trinity High School graduate. He has been lights out to start the season. And also, props to special teams. Australian punter from Melbourne, Niall Hayes. He's averaged 52.5 yards on his punts last week. He also had a 59-yarder against Villanova. Punting is an underrated aspect of college football. Special teams is, in general. And in a game like this, against a top 20 team like SMU, you have to be good on special teams. Transitioning into our keys between number number 23 Louisville and number 16 SMU. Number one for Louisville, win the turnover battle. Cards under Jeff Brohm, when they win the turnover battle, 18-1. Of course, that one loss came earlier this season against Mississippi. Louisville, through the first two games of the year, has yet to turn the ball over. It'll happen at some point. We all know that. You just have to minimize it and win it on the other end. Second, another defensive one. Win it on the edge. Get to Jennings. He's only been sacked once this season. That came against UC Davis last week. SMU, they've got two experienced fifth-year returning tackles, P.J. Williams, Andrew Shamblee on the outside, Clev Lube and Tyler Thompson, who forced a fumble last week, and A.J. Green. They will have to play one of their better games of the season for Louisville and get to Kevin Jennings. He is prone to turnovers if you make him uncomfortable. SMU turned it over four times against Florida State in week one. Third key, final for Louisville, establish the run early. Keep an eye on the offensive line situation. Anwar O'Neal, he's been in the injury report for Louisville leading up into the week. He would be a huge get back for the Cards. And then I want to see Lincoln Keenholz use his legs. 2 weeks ago, Florida State quarterback Ashton Daniels, he had 71 yards on the ground, 16 attempts, and a touchdown. So far, Lincoln Keenholz, he's been Louisville's leading rusher, entering the game 111 yards on the ground. 5.5 yards a carry for Keenholz and three touchdowns. Florida State, they averaged 4.4 yards a carry on SMU and put up over 200 on the ground in week one. This SMU run defense is vulnerable. Just about 45 minutes to go until 16th-ranked SMU and 23rd-ranked Louisville. Should be an excellent atmosphere, but a hot one at LNN Stadium. Paul Rogers coming up next with Louisville head coach Jeff Brohm. I've been William McDermott. That's all for Cardinal Game Day. Louisville and SMU kicking it off at 3:30. This is Louisville Cardinals football from Learfield.
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21: SMU comes in 2-0. They won their conference opener, which was their opening game of the season. A tight one before they won at FSU 27-24 before blowing out an overmatched UC Davis team last week. Louisville similar, although they're 1-1, a heavyweight opponent in their first game. That heartbreaking loss to Ole Miss 41-38, but then put the pedal to the metal last week in a 59-13 romp over Villanova, compiling some 635 yards. Brom hoping to get his first win over SMU. The Mustangs have beaten Louisville twice as SEC foes, as ACC foes. Actually, SMU won two other games against Louisville back in the 80s. But all those are in the past. Only thing important is what happens today. We'll talk to Coach Brom about today's matchup when we come back. This is Cardinal Football from Learfield.
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21: Louisville and SMU today, Jeff. It's a big game, not just locally, but nationally. There's big game pressure, but there's big game opportunity, too. This is what you play for, isn't it?
10: It is. I mean, this is going to be a great atmosphere, a really talented opponent that has played well over the last couple of years. Experienced quarterback, well coached, and, you know, we're 0-2 against them. So we've got to take advantage of this home field advantage and be into the game, eliminate mistakes, be into it, stay focused, play hard for four quarters, and hope to come out the win.
21: Both of you played two games. They won at Florida State, then won easily last week. You, of course, had that big game, heavyweight matchup with Ole Miss, which you lost, but a good account of yourselves, and then followed up with a kind of do-your-job win last week. So through the two games, I think you've kind of seen every aspect of your team, haven't you?
10: Well, I think every week you try to get better and eliminate the mistakes you made and just continue to improve. And right now we've, you know, got to step up to the plate and play at a high level against a great opponent, one of the best in our conference for sure. And we're going to have to play well. I mean, we just are. I mean, this is a team that has talent on both sides of the ball. They know their system. They've been doing it for a while. And we've got to execute, and we've got to really come prepared and play to the end and really lock in and focus for four quarters.
21: You have run and passed the ball well in both of your games, but as we all know, Isaac Brown hasn't had the big breakaway game or breakaway run yet. I'm sure teams are keying on him, and that's part of it. But what can he do? What can you as a staff and the whole team do to help him?
10: Well, we got to continue to make sure we know, you know, what our players are good at, and try to utilize those plays as much as we can. It's important to create space for Isaac and let him run with speed and power and make cuts and hopefully make big plays. So, I think our running back room has done well overall. We've got to get the ball to our playmakers' hands, and hopefully those main playmakers can step up and make big plays.
2: Lincoln Kienholz, for a guy who never started a game and had precious little experience, has been pretty remarkable in these first two games, but you're always looking to improve. What are some things you're still working with him on?
10: Well, I think we're placing a good defense. He's got to be efficient in his play. He's got to make the plays when they're there, find ways to extend plays with his feet, and get us some more big plays. The big plays have been big for us, and he's made plenty of them, and I think he has that dynamic ability to him. At the same time, he's been good at taking care of the ball and not having many mistakes, so that has to continue, but he just has to be sharp. You know, these main players on our team that we expect him to play good every week, and we're going to need him to win.
2: Running is a big part of his game. There's no getting around that. You even have called runs for him. Do you in any way worry about protecting him and taking care of him because he takes some hits?
10: Yes, I do. I mean, that is very important. And you want your quarterback to last those seasons, so what is that fine balance? I don't know for sure. We'll try to manage it as well as we can, but he does like to run. He's made plays on his feet. He's extended plays in the passing game. We want to build off that, and then he's got to be smart that when he does run, if there's a lot of guys there at the point of attack, he's got to get down. He's got to be smart with that. So you got to have a little luck on your side, but we do want him to play aggressive. We want him to make plays for us, and I think he'll know how to protect himself.
2: I want to ask you about your offensive line. Anwar O'Neal got hurt early on. You've been hoping to get him back at some point. Maybe that'll happen today. Maybe it won't. I don't know. But when he does come in, I guess Lance Robinson moves to center. Is that the offensive line that you have in mind as your best line?
10: Well, we'll see. We'd love to get Anwar back, who we think is a really talented tackle for us. Lance can do multiple things, so he'll be able to play tackle in the center position. It's a matter of the guys with experience, whether it's 5, 6, 7, or 8, we get them on the field, and at some point this year we're going to need them all. We'd love to get Anwar back, and I think he can help us.
2: Especially in this kind of heat, is it important to give anybody really, but especially a grueling position like offensive line, gives those guys breaks here and there?
10: Well, we'd like to. Sometimes that's the one position maybe some teams don't rotate as much just because, you develop some rhythm and they're playing well together. So we'll try to be as smart as we can and engage how they're doing. But, that's a position that doesn't get a lot of credit, just takes a lot of blame. But, man, we need him to play well.
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11: David, that's about 10 degrees cooler than what the Cards have been practicing in a lot this week. We're talking with Jeff Brohm about today's matchup with SMU, and we'll hear more after we pause for station identification. 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

0: SMU has been terrific the last couple of years, especially since joining the league, but they've been good longer than that, and they're terrific in a lot of ways. But it does start with a quarterback. Kevin Jennings is a special talent. Have you seen him this year? Anything significantly different from what you saw from him in the first 2 years?
1: No, same old good stuff. Unfortunately, he's a playmaker. He understands the system. He knows how to buy time. He'll throw guys open. He can anticipate. He can throw on the move. He likes to buy time to throw. Really, he doesn't want to run it a whole lot, but he's very capable, which makes him even more dangerous, because when he buys that time, he allows those receivers to get open, and that's when he creates big plays. So we've got to do a good job. We've got to give him some looks they hadn't seen before. We've got to put some pressure on him. We've got to defend his first and second read as much as we can and make him do something else, and then we've got to tackle him when we have that opportunity in the backfield.
0: I don't know if he's a replica, but there certainly are similarities between him and Trinidad Chambliss, and since you face Chambliss, can that help you in this instance?
1: Well, both of them are really good quarterbacks. I think we hopefully would have played Trinidad a little bit better the next time around, so we'll see what we can do against Jennings here, but we've been 0-2, and he's done a good job. He's helped them win the game both years, and he's just one of those difference makers when he's in the game, man. It's dangerous, and they can do a lot of special things.
0: Frequently, defensively, you always start with stopping the run. They don't run the ball a lot. They throw it all over the place. Is that still the case?
1: Well, I think it's important to be sound. You've got to cover down the receivers. You have to defend their tempo and make sure you're lined up and set. You know the play calls when the ball is snapped, you're ready to go. At the same time, when they do run, they like to run on the edges and get the quarterback on the edge. So we've got to, you know, really make sure that they don't get big plays on the edge. Make them run the ball in between the tackles. Get in front of our receivers. We do have to challenge some things. And like I said, try to get in the backfield. So a lot of important factors have to take place in this game. But preventing the big play and pass coverage will be very important.
0: Because of the explosiveness of their offense, and Jennings in particular, I think people, not coaches, but people sometimes sort of forget they are really good defensively too.
1: No, they've done a good job, and that's been what's put them over the hump the last couple of years, is they're very balanced now. They've invested well, and they've got really good guys on defense that have played well in a good system that challenges things, stops the run, gets after the quarterback. They got a great third down package that's been very successful, and it has been for the last couple of years. So we're going to have to really execute, play well, and find ways to create some big plays.
0: One of the real unknowns going into a game and unpredictable parts is turnovers. You're +3 this year. You haven't turned the ball over at all yet. How do you emphasize without overthinking that kind of thing?
1: Well, we do practice that a lot, and it's an important piece to winning, in our opinion, and that's why I think we've come out strong so far through 2 games, but it has to continue. Now, some are going to probably happen, but you got to minimize them as much as you can. You got to minimize penalties. You got to minimize negative plays, and, practicing securing the ball and taking care of it is a very top priority for us, and through 2 games, we've been good, but we got to continue.
0: You know, the town's keyed up. You've got a big crowd cheering for you. Good luck today.
1: Okay, thank you.
0: That's Jeff Brahman. We'll be back. This is Cardinal Football from Learfield.
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8: Louisville has never beaten SMU. You may remember last year, and if you do, I'm sorry, but it was not a pleasant memory when SMU put it to Louisville 38-6. It was late in the year. The Cards had suffered two disappointing losses and went out there heavily injured and just did not perform. Fortunately, they did bounce back with two wins after that. SMU won here 2 years ago in their first game as an ACC team against Louisville. That was a high-scoring back-and-forth game. And then they also played twice back in the 80s, and SMU won both those. In the two games as conference foes, SMU has put up 481 yards and 485 yards, and Kevin Jennings, their quarterback, has thrown for 303 yards, three touchdowns, and has a touchdown running. So Louisville knows what they're up against today against the Mustangs. It is, of course, an ACC officiating crew. Justin Elliott is the referee. Williams Thomas is the umpire. The head line judge, Dion Lawrence. The line judge, Todd Riddick. The field judge is Jace Carlson. The side judge, Mark Broll. Anthony Little is the back judge. The center judge, William Bonet. And the replay official is Jess Peterson. When we come back to a warm Cardinal Stadium, we'll visit with Craig Swalbeck and take a look more at today's matchup between the Cards and SMU. This is Louisville Cardinals football from Learfield.
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8: again, everyone, from Cardinal Stadium, LNN Federal Credit Union Cardinal Stadium, where it is another warm and toasty summer day. Thank goodness we're going to get a break in the weather, but that's a couple of days out, so we're going to have to endure the heat one more day, although not quite to the extent we have. It's been about 100 degrees on the practice field this week. Today it's going to be in the low 90s, it looks like, for a matchup that's one of the national headliners, two ranked teams. Number 16 SMU visits number 23 Louisville. Craig Swalbeck joins me, and Craig, we know the history between these two, but each year is different, and Louisville feels pretty good about their opportunity today to turn the tables. How do they get their first ever win against SMU? As you look at our Texas Roadhouse, what's at stake?
18: Multiple things come in play for this one, Paul, but I think first off, defensive line play, in the sense that not necessarily sacks, but that one defensive line that can affect the quarterback. And by that I mean keeping them in the pocket, not always getting them down. Both of these quarterbacks are very dangerous when the play breaks down and they make things happen. It happened with Chambliss against Ole Miss. They got pressure on him, but he got out of the pocket. You get out of your rush lane all at once, he has lots of options, run or pass. So, and same with Keenholz. They've got to keep him in the pocket as well. So I think whichever defensive line can affect the quarterback that may not show up in statistics. Secondly, I'm going to call this the easy stuff. You go back to three or four games last year, close games that Louisville lost. Dumb, untimely penalties, offsides, late hits, something to get you out of field goal range. You got first and 10 at the 5-yard line. You end up with second and 30 from the 30. Or easy turnover. So both ways, anyone that gets free stuff is going to be huge. And lastly, I think running backs. Can Louisville really establish a dominant running game with explosive plays that can match SMU's Jennings? Because he'll do it with his legs as he showed 2 years ago and with the arms. So I think there's got to be an explosive play or two out of Louisville running game.
8: As we saw last week, Louisville is very deep at running back, and I think you and I agree, we like them all, but none of them has that explosive capability that Isaac Brown has, or at least had. We haven't yet seen that from Isaac Brown. Can he do it today?
18: Let's hope so. I know this, I have nothing to know this, but sometimes when guys gain weight, they lose just a quarter of a little bit of a, of their speed, and he has gained weight. I'm not saying that's it. I'm just trying to come up with a reason why he's only averaging, you know, 3 or 4 yards a carry this year, no big play. But you mentioned it last week in last week's broadcast and the coach's show. Typical Isaac Brown is 5'4", 7'1", -1, 11, 65. That's been his MO all the way back to this SMU game 2 years ago. He just hasn't hit that open space yet, and a lot of that's just timing. He, quite frankly, has not had a well-blocked play where he got into space right away.
8: Everybody knows about Kevin Jennings and the explosive SMU offense, but I think what maybe slips past people is how good they are defensively. Over the last 4 years, they have more sacks than anybody, 129, and their third down percentage this season is off the charts. Opponents are 4 of 28. That's 15% on third down.
18: Yeah, unbelievable. And that's one that, yes, they didn't play a tough team last week, but Florida State, they went to Tallahassee, and Florida State struggled mightily on third down against them. So, they've been tested. They've already gone on the road once and won at Florida State, so they're not going to be intimidated, although it's going to be loud in here. They're from Texas. They're used to the heat. I see it as a total coin flip. These two teams are very well matched. It should be one heck of a game.
8: Well, Louisville is slightly favored by about a point and a half today, and I put that pretty much at the home field advantage. These are two evenly matched teams, and it should be a thrilling contest today. When we come back, we'll run down the starting lineups for the Cardinals. This is Louisville Cardinals football from Learfield.
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8: Here are the projected starters for the Cardinals today as they go against SMU. 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Louisville quarterback Lincoln Keenholz, in his first season as a starter, has completed 68% of his passes for 639 yards and 4 touchdowns without an interception. He's also actually Louisville's leading rusher with 111 yards and 3 touchdowns, and his 41-yard run is the longest by a Cardinal this year. By the way, Keenholz is the first quarterback at Louisville to pass for over 300 yards in his first two starts, and his 4 touchdown passes are all 50 or more yards. That's most in the country. His favorite receiver has been Trey Richardson, 11 catches for 181 yards. Trayshawn Hurry has caught 6 for 96, and LaWayne the Real McCoy is averaging 32.8 yards per reception for the Cards. Tight end Jaleel Skinner has a touchdown today. The offensive line will be different today, but this is the line that they had hoped to have at the start of the year. All things considered, it looks like we're going to get Anwar O'Neal in for his first game. Played at South Carolina last year. He'll start at tackle in place of Lance Robinson, who then moves to center, his more natural position. The guards are Eric Stardy and Johnny Brown, and the other tackle is Cason Henry. On the defensive side, D'Amico Kennedy has been nursing an injury, but it looks like he's going to go.

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0: Cardinal marching band on the field and paying homage, I guess, to the Heat. They're performing in shorts and T-shirts today. National Anthem will be coming up here shortly. So we'll go ahead and step away now, and when we come back, we'll get that injury update from Jody Demling. Louisville and SMU coming up, 3:35 kickoff. 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
0: Stand the players, stand.

0: under the stands in the shade until the last possible minute with this heat today. Another 90-degree day in Louisville. About 10 minutes away from kickoff here between the Cardinals and SMU. We touched on this, Jody. It looks like, all in all, it's pretty good news for Louisville on the injury front. 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
1: I'll give you the bad news first because there's not much. Cameron Gorin was injured late the first half last week. He actually came back and played the rest of the game. And remember, he had that big fumble recovery early in the second half. He did something to his hand, had surgery this week, and is out for a few weeks. But, Paul, other than that, Louisville's getting D'Amico Kennedy back. He is available. He's got a massive brace on his left elbow, but he's available. And as you said, Anwar O'Neal is back. He will start, from what I understand. He will come into that left tackle spot. Lance Robinson will move into the center spot. And also Montavian Quisenberry, who we thought might be out for a lot longer than what he has been. He was hurt in the spring. He is back. We could see him in the receiver group and in the return game at some point. And Kewan Brown and Isaac Brown are both healthy, and they're both ready to go. That's a lot of good news, a lot of positive news on a hot day.
0: Yes, it is. Let's keep it positive and take care of yourself down there in the heat. We were discussing earlier the hottest games we can remember. And this is up there, but you've endured hotter. I have faith in you.
1: And you know, the funniest part is the hottest game that I can remember doing on the sideline is indoors, because it was at Syracuse, and it was so hot in there that night because it was a steamy afternoon there in Syracuse. It's very hot down here, and that's why I do think depth is going to play a factor. One thing we didn't mention, Paul, it's not a health update, but don't forget Caleb Perry is back. He is eligible. He is available to play as well today.
0: Right. Oh, that Syracuse game, it was just so stagnant in that building. They had no air conditioning back then. It was a hot day. And one note on Montavian Quisenberry coming back. He played at Kentucky last year as a sophomore from Danville, and as Jody said, looks like he could get into the receiving corps mix today for the Cardinals. All right, that's where we stand. Kickoff coming up. Louisville and SMU. Cardinals hoping to get their first ever win over the Mustangs today. This is Cardinal football from Learfield.
2: 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He's got room. He's going to score.
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13: Let your actions speak on the field. 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
2: Gets it out. Oh, and intercepted! Intercepted! Capers picked it off!
13: You got to be the most physical team. You got to be the tougher team. From play one to the end.
2: There's the snap. Pressure on the quarterback. Sack!
13: It's time to show people what you're all about.
2: And it's intercepted! What a grab by the Cardinals! Fires to the end zone. Caught by Skinner for a touchdown! How about that?
13: Now let's go win the game!
7: 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Kickoff is just moments away. Now with the call of the game, here's Craig Swabeck and the voice of the Cardinals, Paul Rogers.
0: Football season ever began, Miami, SMU, and Louisville were picked as the top three teams in the ACC. So far, Miami has certainly looked the part, and now today, Louisville and SMU will determine who, at least for now, is the next team behind them as they square off today on a sizzling hot day in Louisville, Kentucky. The Cardinals rank number 23 in the country, and the Mustangs rank number 16. They are 2-0. They've won a conference game, opened with a win at Florida State. This is Louisville's conference opener. They're 1-1. Lost that thriller to Ole Miss a couple of weeks ago, and then blew out Villanova last week. Craig Swalback, this SMU team has been something special in their third year in the ACC. Their 16-2 record is the best in the conference during that period of time. Why are they so good? Well, 1 week after announcing their move to the ACC, the university raised $100 million. Money is no object when it comes to getting talent at SMU. But they don't just have money. They got a good coach, good player.
6: They sure do. And one of the first things they did was get Kevin Jennings, and Rhett Lashley likes to take what he calls bringing players home. Guys that are from Dallas that may be somewhere else that come back or just get them straight out of high school. And they've got the king of Dallas, as they call him, Jennings, their quarterback, who is outstanding. Louisville, of course, in the last 2 years has succumbed to his outstanding arm and his running ability. Big test today because in reality, let's just say Miami wins out. The winner of this game will really have a kind of a two-game lead on the other one because they would win a conceivable head-to-head matchup on, you know, who wins this game. It definitely puts you in the driver's seat, of course, as Jeff would remind everybody. It's always a one-game season.
0: As you can tell, the teams have just come onto the field. Louisville in red jerseys, white pants, and helmets. SMU in mostly white with some blue trim. The ACC officiating crew is headed by Justin Elliott. The captains are headed for the midfield toss. Quickly, Jody, just to you on the field, how hot is it down there? It's a scorching day again today.
1: I mean, guys, it is brutal. The problem is, and like right now, there's a little wind going right now, but it is brutal. I was talking to Oscar Brom a few minutes ago, and he was actually sitting on the bench, and he said, boy, this is as hot as he can remember. I can't remember one that this muggy and this hot.
0: Yeah, hot with no wind at all. Let's listen to it.
14: Championship trophy. We're going to let it hit the ground. What's your call? Heads. Heads is the call. It is tails. Louisville, you've won a toss. All right, Louisville has won the toss and elected to defer to the second half. So you want the football? Which way would you like to kick? That way. Why don't you turn your backs to this end zone? SMU backs to this end zone. SMU will receive in this end zone. Good luck, gentlemen.
0: So we'll see the explosive SMU offense first. Wind is no factor in terms of direction, and sun really isn't. As you know, the sun sets behind us across the field. There's no one end or the other that the sun is shining. SMU's offense has put up an average in two games of 566 yards and 41 points. Kevin Jennings, 8,500 career passing yards, is the most of any active ACC player. He passed for a career-high 430 yards at Florida State, but he did throw two interceptions, Craig, and that's been the one knock on him. He is apt to turn the ball over from time to time, and wouldn't Louisville love to get a couple of those today?
6: They sure would, and he has a propensity. When he does turn it over, it's late in the pocket where he can't get out of the pocket. He's not extremely tall. One against Florida State, the view from behind, it looked as if he kind of couldn't see the safety for Florida State, and he kind of threw one up for grabs, and Florida State came down with it. One of two interceptions, and then last week he only played the first half of that game.
0: Jennings is dangerous with his legs, but in a different way from Lincoln Keenholz. He likes primarily to use his legs to extend plays. There aren't many called runs for him, and yes, he can run, but Lincoln is more of a brute runner, whereas Jennings is sort of the elusive kind of runner.
6: He will. He'll get down and maybe go out of bounds sometimes. Keenhole's going to put his head down and try to ram you. But if you recall, 2 years ago, they had a quarterback run. He broke through the line of scrimmage, and there was just nobody, and he sprinted for a 75-yard touchdown. I do believe schematically they called more runs 2 years ago because he was just infant in his starting. That was only his first or second start where they ran him more than they do now.
0: One of the reasons he didn't run as much last year was he was bothered by an ankle injury for much of the season, but by all accounts, he is healthy now. His lead running back is a name you may be familiar with. Kendrick Raphael transferred from Cal, where he ran for 943 yards and 13 touchdowns last year, had 83 yards against Louisville. But they don't really run the ball that effectively, only 124 rushing yards per game. And I actually asked Coach Brohm, Craig, about that, because normally they start with stopping the run, and I'm not sure that's the case with this team.
6: Yeah, you've got to defend it because Raphael and Green can hurt you, and as can Jennings, but a lot of their running game comes from their tight ends, and just watching them warm up, it is an impressive group of tight ends. Pittman and Forstrom are really good players.
0: Well, they have two returners back, and as we know, Cardinals' Nick Keller has knocked everything out of the end zone this year, so let's see if he can get that going. Here is his kick, and it is a long driving kick all the way out of the end zone, and SMU will start moving to our right from the 25-yard line. Jalen Hale, an Alabama transfer, has 121 receiving yards. Jonnick Smith leads him with 151. And Randy Pittman is an outstanding tight end who transferred from Florida State. He has scored two touchdowns. Joshua Bates, the starter at center. Alex Woods and Addison Nichols, the guards. And P.J. Williams and Addison Nichols expected to get the start at tackle. And let's see, is D'Amico Kennedy out there for Louisville? Yes, he is. Battling for injury, he will be out there in the starting line. Here's a motion to the left, and here's a give on the first play. And that is Raphael, and he breaks free, pulls out of a tackle at midfield and trying to outrace him. They do catch him, but not till he's all the way at the 35-yard line of Louisville, where Watts chased him down.
6: Just a straight inside zone dive right up the middle. They walled off the defensive tackles. The outside linebacker didn't fill, and then the two safeties both had missed tackles, and Raphael really had to put up big numbers.
0: A 40-yard sprint, so much about not worrying about defense. The run. First and 10 at the 35 of Louisville. Here's the clap, and he doesn't give it. He stops. He throws over to the side and in and out of the grasp of his tight end Pittman, just short of the 30-yard line.
6: A quick bootleg to the right, and that's what Louisville needs to do. They kept him in the pocket. Granted, it should have been a completed pass, but their scheme kept him in, and Pittman's a dangerous tight end. He just dropped that one.
0: 6'2", 240-pound sophomore, senior, transferred, as I said, from Florida State. Theo Miller and Orstrom is another good one, 6'6", 250 from Texas A&M. He's got a couple of touchdowns. Second down and 10. Pittman motions. Here's a give and more room again for Raphael. He's hit at the 25. Then a flag comes in late. Another one back in the backfield. He dug ahead inside the 25-yard line, but this may come back for a hold. I hope there was a hold is why he was able to get through the line so effectively.
6: Yeah, twice now on the inside zone.
14: Holding.
6: Louisville's been going to the quarterback.
14: Offense, number 64. 10-yard penalty. Second down.
0: And center Joshua Bates, a quick update from Jody downstairs.
1: Guys, I'm not sure if it happened on that play or the play before. I was making my way down here, but Cohen Intriger is on the sideline. Kind of looks like a stinger getting looked at a little bit over here.
0: Entering the safety who transferred in from Iowa.
6: And SMU hasn't gone fast yet. They are the fastest team in the country, and they've huddled. It may be due to the heat.
0: Banks is in for Intriger. Line of scrimmage is the 40. Louisville comes with a blitz. He's going to throw it. They get pressure on him. And now he throws downfield in a leaping grab inside the 25. He's still running left. Smith and turns out of bounds at the 20-yard line. There is a penalty flag on this play.
6: They had a good pass rush. They jumped up in the air. The blitzer, Stanquan Clark, got there, left his feet a little. Jennings sidestepped him in a strike to Smith, who then broke two or three tackles.
14: Personal foul. Face mask. Defense, number 12. Penalty is half the distance to the goal. Automatic first down.
0: D.J. Waller, the cornerback, whistled for a personal foul. Penalties and turnovers, it's the one thing you desperately want to avoid in a game like this. This will give SMU a first down at the 11-yard line. We're just underway, no score in the game. Jennings waits. His back is D'Amico Green. Tight end motions to the right. Fake to Green. He rolls to the right. Jennings pressured, still rolling. Takes it on out of bounds at the 15-yard line. Good pursuit by Louisville. Kept him fairly well contained. He's able to get outside, eventually run out of bounds, but didn't really cleanly turn the corner.
6: Good coverage on the bootleg that time. SMU's done better handing it off. That's twice he's tried the boot, twice they've been there. Defense had him somewhat contained, and it's so hard to do when he pump fakes is to not jump. Clev Lubin jumped when he pump faked, and then he pulled the ball down and got outside of him. But he brings a big package of all the different skills to get on the corner. How about this SMU huddling? They just don't huddle ever.
0: This is actually a loss of three, so it's second and 13. Jennings rushes up to his offensive line, has to hurry. Play clock at two. They're going to have to spend a timeout. It is really loud. They're going to the closed end of the stadium, the more closed end. They're both sort of closed in these days. And we're going to get a timeout officially. Yes, we will. We'll get our first stop. No score in the game yet between Louisville and SMU. If you're on the road and want to stay connected to college sports, just download the free Varsity Network app. It's easy to listen live and keep up with the Cardinals. Don't miss a moment. Get the Varsity Network app. No score yet. We'll be back. 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
2: Days at Mike's Car Wash. Get $5 off Mike's top two washes. Mike's is open daily from 7 in the morning until 9 in the evening. No score yet. First possession for SMU has gained 61 yards. They have the ball at the Louisville 14-yard line. They were about to run a play and got caught with the play clock about to run out and had to spend a timeout. Paul Rogers in the booth, Jody Dimling on the sidelines. Greg Swalbeck is with me up here in the booth, joined by Scott Kasten, our engineer. We've got Lloyd Gardner keeping stats, Ross Campbell, our studio coordinator, and Willie McDermott, our host, on another hot summer day in Louisville. But, man, I'm looking forward to next week. We're supposed to finally get even into the 70s, it looks like.
3: Yes, it is. And talking about hot, that's the running game for SMU. Raphael's had two nice carries. They've moved the ball methodically. Just five plays, some big chunk yardage on this play, but a big assist to the crowd on having to take a timeout.
2: Cohen entering, his little starting safety went out after the first play and has not yet returned. Jennings has Raphael his back to the left, two receivers to the left, and there's Raphael, another run up the middle, and he pushes on further, almost to the 5-yard line. A little concerning what they're doing up front with a running game.
3: Huge gaps up front. That's three running plays off the left side, their left guard, and it's just a clear path right into the linebackers and the safeties. I know they're keeping the defensive ends wide to contain Jennings, but it's allowing for a huge opening, kind of unabated, to the linebackers.
2: Third and 5 from the 6. Louisville brought in Russell in place, took Russell out in place of Josh Donald just then. The defensive line, receiver motions to the right. Jennings, quick drop and a quick throw to the 10-yard line. Turns to the 5 and stood up short of the first down. Capers belted the receiver at about the 2.5-yard line. And it'll be fourth down for the Mustangs.
3: What a tackle that time by Capers. A quick wide receiver screen. The corner forced it backwards a little bit. Just when it looked like he'd squirt into the end zone, Capers showed up and delivered a big hit.
2: So SMU, it appears, is going to go for it on fourth and a long one from just outside the 2. They can get a first down. Jennings has Raphael as his back, and Louisville's going to take a timeout.
3: Substitution issues on defense. A defensive lineman came out. They didn't want him out. They wanted the safety out, and real confusion, so they had to call a timeout.
2: That's what you saw, I think, didn't you, Jody?
4: Well, I saw Coach Brom sprinting like he was actually playing, guys. He was about the 40-yard line and sprinted down to the goal line and got the timeout at the last second. But, yes, he has given it to Jontavious Morris, the defensive line coach. Not sure why the confusion there, guys, but they were all confused.
2: SMU has only attempted a fourth down once this year and failed. They're 54% on third down, so Louisville at least stopped them there a while ago. Louisville has allowed 1 of 2 by opponents on fourth down. 11:38 to play in the first quarter, no score, but SMU has been threatening since the very first play went for a 40-yard rumble by Kendrick Raphael.
3: Louisville's faced 2 fourth downs this year. They've been successful on 1 of the 2.
2: Raphael has 3 carries for 53 yards already. Ran for nearly 1,000 the last year at Cal. Fourth and just over 1. Jennings with Raphael. There goes Smith motioning left, reverses to the right. Jennings gets it, gives to Raphael, and it scores. Crossed the goal line with not too much resistance. Was hit right at the goal line, but took another step in for 6 points.
3: Same play. They've been running to the right, cutting back to the left. That time they ran it to the left, cut back to the right, right over center. There's nothing on the backside. That could be schematics. It might just be SMU's white jerseys knocking the red jerseys off the line of scrimmage, because they haven't been huge in the running game this year, but they marched down the field mainly running the football, so that's concerning for Louisville.
2: 75 yards and only 8 plays as the Mustangs score first. Neil Reed with a point after try. It's good. He's made all 10 of his this year. And SMU, the first to get on the board. The Mustangs lead Louisville 7-0 with 11:35 to play. We're going to keep it here. 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Go Cards! But a little surprising, Jody, how much damage they did on the ground against the Cars on that opening possession.
4: Yeah, and Louisville tried different guys up front. They rotated. They started with Donald and Kennedy, and then they rotated some guys. But after, Craig, you can appreciate this. You probably had this a day or two in your time. Coach Ivey got a good pep talk after that touchdown right there, as Coach Brom spent quite a bit of time, a couple minutes with him right there, just giving him a pretty good little pep talk on the sideline.
3: Well, they're committing guys, one for the quarterback so he doesn't lose contain, and then the normal amount of coverage. They're short inside. SMU's getting a hat on every defender, and that's the whole chess match. Do you commit a safety to the run or the quarterback or to coverage? They're committing one to the quarterback, which is leaving them one short in the box, and SMU is having a field day straight up the middle.
2: Nick Reed has a strong leg and will probably kick this out of the end zone. Let's see if Louisville has an opportunity to return. Probably only if it's a miss hit, and it is not. It lands out of the end zone.
3: And nothing new in this three-game series. SMU has taken a 7-0 lead in all three of these games.
2: The Cards put the offense on the field for the first time. 635 yards total last week. Kewan Brown will start at running back. 68 yards, but an 8.5-yard average. Isaac Brown will not start, but will play. And we do have the new offensive line with Anwar O'Neal starting at tackle. This was supposed to be the case all along, but an injury kept him out of the first two games. So Keenholz will start with Brown beside him and will throw out to the wide side. He jumps, catches the 30, and is twisted down right after making the grab. Good catch by McCoy, and pretty tight coverage as well. Gain of 6.
3: Really nice catch. A little high throw, and McCoy is so strong in the lower body, he almost pulled out of that, and it was straight man-to-man on the outside just on the quick hitch.
2: I hurt his average. McCoy's averaging better than 32 yards of reception. Second down and 4. Keenholz takes the snap, gives to Brown, runs through the middle, runs for more, and has a first down across the 35, out to about the 37-yard line.
3: Good physical run over right guard that time. He just took the ball, got in behind Brown, and pushed a pile.
2: Skinner and Foley check in for a double tight end set for the Cardinals. Ball just inside the right hash at the 38-yard line. 7-0. SMU took the opening kickoff and drove fairly easily downfield. New movement on the snap. Darty came out of his stance, I believe, too soon, and we're going to get a 5-yard penalty. Louisville had a face mask penalty against them during SMU's drive.
5: Offense, number 56. 5-yard penalty. First down.
2: Eric Darty, the transfer from Boston College out of Troy, Michigan, moved early.
3: In those type of effort penalties, a little nerves to start the game. You're jazzed up. It's the mental ones that hurt you. Those are going to happen, but unfortunately, it's Louisville's second penalty here early.
2: First and 15 for the Cardinals from the 33, and Keenholz puts it in the belly to Brown, runs up the middle, cuts left, stiff arms the defender at the 40, runs to the 50 and out of bounds in SMU territory at the 48-yard line.
3: Stiff arm is exactly right, Paul. He put two stiff arms on two defenders, knocked the second one right to the ground. He found a nice cutback hole, got a good block from the slot receiver.
2: So we know the quarterbacks will be slinging it all over the place, and the running backs are the stars so far. First and 10, Louisville at the 48-yard line of SMU. A 19-yard pickup for Kewan Brown. Again, he's averaging better than 8 yards a carry this year. Isaac did too last year. Here's a snap and a give to Brown. Forges ahead again and continues pushing a pile and comes out all the way down at the 40-yard line. Looked like he was going to be at about the 45. Somehow earned 5 more yards out of that.
3: Injury slowed him late in the year last year, but he was on a heck of a tear to finish the year and hasn't gotten a lot of carries to start this year, but he's been extremely productive in his first start this year, and he's running hard.
2: SMU leads 7-0. This is Louisville's first possession, first and 10. Second and 2 from the 40. Hard to read that downs marker in the sunlight. Here's Keenholz giving to Brown again. Dashes ahead to the 30 and twisted inside of the 28-yard line.
3: So both teams are set up, it looks like, to stop the quarterback. And both offenses are saying, you know what? I think we'll just run it between the tackles until you stop it. And Skinner with a really good seal block that time.
2: Javon Thomas finally brought him down, but Cardinals have it at the 28-yard line. 8:45 to go in the first quarter. Murray splits wide right. McCoy split a bit to the left. Tight ends on each side. Keenholz doesn't give it. Fakes, now runs, now pressured and throws, and Hurry couldn't see it in time. Keenholz had to deliver it a little early, and by the time Hurry saw it, it was too late. Not sure he could have caught it anyway, and there is a penalty flag also.
3: It was a run-pass option, so they had a run, and Keenholz pulled it to throw it just at the last second.
5: Ineligible receiver downfield. Offense, number 56. 5-yard penalty, first down.
2: I think the line thought that Keenholz was running at that point, and thus they got downfield illegally. Moves it back to the 33-yard line.
3: And on the run pass, it is a run for the lineman. You just have to throw it almost immediately after the fake.
2: Isaac Brown has checked into the backfield, and he'll get his first carry, slanting right to the 30, pulls out of a tackle, sits to the 30 and out, 20, and out of bounds inside the 20-yard line. That's a little burst of speed that made him famous.
3: Yes, it did, and they've been inside zone exclusively running between the two guards. That one was the wide stretch, and Reed got out wide and knocked the corner out, and Brown was able to find a hole, got squeezed to the sideline and couldn't get his momentum going back north and south.
2: 15-yard gain for Isaac, first and 10 for Louisville at the 18-yard line of SMU. Three wide receivers come out to this left side. Keenholz motions Brown out to the left. Keenholz throws to him quickly. Brown has it, has to beat a man, gets by him, but then can't get further. He lost the ball, but dropped it out of bounds, fortunately. Not sure it was going to get a lot further than that, and at least the ball did bounce out of bounds.
3: They had a nice hole out there. They used a tight end out wide and a receiver, Richardson, to block, and they kind of had a hole, and just when Isaac wanted to cut up into the hole, the ball sprung out of his hands, and luckily for Louisville, it went out of bounds.
2: Louisville has not lost the football yet this year. That was a loss of one back to the 20. It'll be second down and 11.
3: And this is old school. They have a huddle, and the center comes out first and gets over the ball.
2: Empty backfield, though. Keenholz has Brown split to the left. Keenholz throwing. He's got Skinner. No, he doesn't. He dropped the ball right in the breadbasket inside the 20-yard line.
3: All right, so Skinner's going to have a big game because last week he dropped the first one right in the breadbasket and had a really nice game, and that one was right there as well. Keenholz being very smart, not forcing it. He wanted to throw one outside wider. It wasn't open at the last second, and then he came back to Skinner and gave it to him, and Skinner had a drop.
2: After that drop last week, Skinner scored on the next play. Let's see what happens here. It is third and 11 from the 20. Louisville down early 7-0. And here's Keenholz rolling to the right, still rolling, throwing, caught at the 5-yard line by Skinner, didn't score this time, but he made up for the drop with a catch and a first down inside the five.
3: A big assist to Isaac Brown. You don't say that a lot, an assist, but he was the lead blocker. They got Keenholz outside to the right side. Brown had to seal the outside defensive end. He did, and what a rope that time by Keenholz coming right back to Skinner.
2: That went for 17 yards. First and goal at the 3 for Louisville, trailing 7-0 in the first quarter. McCoy is split to the left. Brown is still the back lined up behind Keenholz. Skinner motions to the right. Fake to Brown. Keenholz whirls out of there. Dodges the rush at first, but not now. They're going to bring him down, but they got a hand in the face mask. Dropped him at the 8-yard line, but looked like there was a hand inadvertently caught in the face mask.
3: Jody, did they get a face mask on the way down?
4: Yes, they did. Two of them got
5: personal
4: it.
5: Personal foul. Face mask. Defense. Number 58. Penalty is half the distance to the goal. Automatic first down.
4: Something wrong with Wayne too, but they got his face mask pretty good.
2: So both teams have been guilty of a face mask penalty. In the previous case, it helped SMU continue their touchdown drive.
4: Key one.
2: Pretty good. Hoping for the same thing here.
3: He got out of trouble quickly. When he pirouetted out and turned, there was a defender out thinking, don't knock the ball loose, and Keenholz tucked it and got what he could out of it.
2: First and goal at the 1-yard line for Louisville. Keewon Brown is the running back. Keenholz from under center. Gives to Brown. Oh, boy, they ride him down and sling him down back at the 5-yard line. Is that Singleton? Was that nine that
3: yes,
2: broke
3: it
2: through?
3: Was.
2: Singleton
3: yep.
2: just completely blew up the play. He's a transfer from USF, considered their best defensive lineman, and it sure looked the part then.
3: He pinched down. He was lined up between the tight end and the tackle. No one blocked him. A miscommunication with Skinner in the offensive tackle. Probably Skinner should have come down, but yeah, he was unabated right to Kiwan, and Kiwan did a really nice job of not losing 4 or 5 yards there.
2: Second and goal from the 3-yard line. Keenels in a shotgun, Brown to his left. McCoy motions to the right. Keenels will keep it and run to the left and dive for the end zone. And I think he's in. Yes, touchdown, Keenels. That is his fourth rushing touchdown.
3: His vision and patience is so good. He rode that fake from left to right, pulled it. There wasn't really a big hole, but he found the one little soft pocket. And let's see the replay here when his knee goes down.
2: His right elbow might be down before he crosses the goal line.
5: The ruling on the field of a touchdown is under review.
3: If he's not in, he's at that, you know, 6-inch line or something.
2: This close shave instant replay is brought to you by Barbasol, America's number one shaving cream. Close shave America, close shave Barbasol. Jody?
4: Guys, from where I was at, it did look like he was down maybe just a hair short.
3: Mm-hmm.
4: But, guys, I haven't seen a replay, but from live, he took a big hit. And he had a few cobwebs in that one. That might be the biggest hit he's taken in the 3 games.
2: I saw one earlier, and they're showing one now. And I thought his right elbow might have been down just before the ball crosses the goal line. Right there. Yep. I think it's going to be short.
3: Yep. Good one to review. And the question is, where are they going to put that ball? Because that view isn't directly down the line. It's close.
2: It's going to be, my guess, about a foot from the goal line.
3: And was that second or
2: I was just trying to remember the same thing.
5: After review, the ball carrier was down with the ball at the half-yard line. It's third down.
3: That's right.
2: So there you go, third down. That's the correct call.
3: I like it when it's quick and efficient like that. Boom, boom, there it is. His elbow's down, and there's the ball.
2: So take that touchdown away. Keenhole still has 3 touchdowns, the most rushing touchdowns on the team. And, of course, he's thrown 4 touchdown passes, all of them of more than 50 yards. So third and goal from inside the 1. Kiwan Brown is the back. 1 lone wide out to the right is Hurry. McCoy is split left. Keenhole's from under center. And he'll keep it himself and get a push from behind by Brown. And I think they got him in. It took a while, but they did. Yes, touchdown.
3: That's where the change in the rule 5 or 6 years ago really helps, because he was stymied. It was just a draw. Offense and defensive linemen were a draw. Kiwan came in and pushed him once, pushed him twice, and eventually got some momentum going and pushed him across the line.
2: So put it back on there. Keenholz does have 4 touchdowns for Louisville. And Carson Hilbert will try and remain perfect as a kicker. They covered 75 yards in 6 plays. Louisville covers the same distance in 12 plays. Louisville was late getting a lineman in before this kick. And here is the point after. And Hilbert hasn't missed an extra point in 9 tries, and he's made all 4 of his field goals as well. And a correction, it was 8 plays for their 75-yard drive, and Louisville just took 12 plays to score and tie the game at 7. 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We're your shield. We're your shelter. Louisville 7, SMU 7, 5:19 to play in quarter number 1, and we'll come back for more. 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
2: 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SMU took the first possession, went down and scored. Louisville took its first possession and went down and scored at 7-7 with 5:19 to play in the first quarter. 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

0: 83 yards for Louisville, 74 yards for SMU. Officially, though, both of their drives were 75 yards, and both have scored. 7-7 is the score. Let's check in with Jody Dimley on a hot sideline.
1: Just like you would expect, guys, both teams running the ball down each other's throat there on the first drive. But, you know, I told you guys both something in different times, and this is why Jeff Brohm loves this line. It's not because Evan Wiberly is not as talented as Lance Robinson, but because Lance Robinson is a leader of this offense. He is very meticulous, he's very good, and he is very, very talented. And guys, Tuesday, we were at practice ball Wednesday, and I was here for a little longer than you were, and I went out about a half hour, 45 minutes after practice, and Lincoln and Lance were still out on the practice field, the only two guys out there with a manager, and they had a ball, and they just kept snapping and kept snapping. And I tell you what, it looked pretty good on that first drive.
0: Lance was on the show, the Jeff Brohm show this week, too. A delightful young man. I was kidding him. He's from South Georgia. And when he talks, I swear, you close your eyes, you think you're listening to Herschel Walker.
2: Do you really?
0: Talks just like him. In fact, yeah. I pointed it out, and he said, yeah, you've told me that before.
2: Well, both teams, we thought we'd see the quarterbacks throw it, and I'm sure we will, but SMU was 52 yards running, and Louisville 62 on each drive.
0: This kickoff goes well back in the end zone, so it'll be first and 10 from the 25-yard line for SMU. Jennings 2 of 3 for 22 yards, but Kendrick Raphael gained 55 yards and 4 carries on that first possession for the Mustangs.
2: They're going to play a lot of players on the defensive line. Zeismer and Donald are going to start this series. Let's see who's out at safety.
0: Still no Entringer? I don't see him. Oh, yeah, he is. So that's good to know. Entringer apparently is okay. First and 10 of the 25 on the left hash. Jennings motions Pittman as a tight end who stops. Jennings claps and gives it, and there's Raphael. He hammers ahead and pushes the pile for about 5 yards.
2: That was looked like Kewan Brown that yep. time. He got into the pile and just kept pushing. And Raphael's the new epitome of college football. I had him on my depth chart at NC State, had him on my depth chart at California, and now he's on my depth chart for
0: pretty soon we just cut and paste our
2: That's
0: depth
2: right.
0: chart.
2: Yeah, just make one big Excel sheet.
0: He gained 4 on that. It's 2nd and 6 from the 29, actually. From under center, Jennings fakes it, drops back, pressure up the middle, but he gets rid of the ball, and it's caught, but for just a short gain. Went to the tight end, Theo Millen-Orstrom, and Entringer was there to put an immediate hit on him. And it'll be short of the first down. It's going to be 3rd and almost 2 for the 33.
2: Going fast this time from the sideline.
0: There's the snap and the give, and they stop him.
2: That gets the crowd going. Lashley that time said, hurry, hurry, hurry. They are going to go for it. I guess he decided before that play, maybe they were going to take 2 plays because there's been no hesitation and no substitution, although they're going slow. He may
0: This is a big gamble. It's 4th and 2 from their own 33, but they are taking their time, so they may just want to try and draw Louisville offsides. Play clock at 9. And here's a clap. They're going to do it. Immediate pressure. He throws one out here, and he's going to be caught inside the 30-yard line. They went to Pippen, and Capers read it, knocked him down. Now's a flag. Is it going to be a celebration penalty or something?
2: What? I mean, they're jumping.
0: I only saw players celebrating with each other.
2: Either way, what a play. They go to that tight end. He comes behind the formation, play action fake, and then they hit that tight end. And what an outstanding open field tackle. Pittman really burned Florida State on that. I really don't know what that flag was.
0: Jody, you have any idea?
3: It's going to be celebration. I think it's because the coach was out of the field.
4: The ruling on the field is the runner was short of the line to gain. After the play, unsportsmanlike conduct, defense, number 9, his first 15-yard penalty, first down Louisville.
0: Well, they called it on Watts. Maybe he did. I only saw guys celebrating amongst themselves. Let's see if we can see anything on a replay. They're circling Watts. And, yep, he does get in the face of Pittman. There's just no need to do that.
2: No, he chest bumped him. He didn't hit him hard. He just went close enough to him to make contact. That's a good call.
0: Yep, it was the right call. And drops Louisville back to the 45-yard line. Huge play, but gosh, that cost in yardage you don't need to give up.
2: Fourth penalty in this infancy of this game for Louisville.
0: We talked about penalties and turnovers, and so far Louisville has not done a very good job in the penalty department. Here's Keenholz, motions Kewan Brown to him, fakes to him. Now circles out of there, avoids the defender, still running. Runs to the 40 and pulled down at the 39-yard line. Boy, that's that nippleness of Keenholz to salvage something from nothing. He ended up getting nearly 5 yards out of that.
2: Indeed, a defensive end had him dead to rights in the backfield when he pulled that. He faked it to Isaac Brown across the formation. They had a defender there, had him, and he spun out, left him tackling air, and then ended up getting a positive gain of 6.
0: Second down and 4. 7-7 score. Louisville just stopped them on fourth down. They have it at the 39-yard line. And here's a fake to Brown, and Keenholz runs again. Keenholz crosses the 35 and gets to the 33, and we'll have a first down.
2: What a weapon. The called play was counter-trapped to the right. The guard and tackle pulled. He could have handed it to Isaac. He pulled it, turned up when he needed to, and got the first down.
0: 2:45 left in quarter, number 1, 7-7 score. First and 10, Louisville at the 34-yard line on the left hash, moving to the left here on this hot September day. Hurry split left. McCoy and Richards to the right. Keenholz has Brown with him. Keenholz moves up behind Lance Robinson, who's playing center today since they got Anwar O'Neal back to play tackle. Here's the snap, give to Brown, and gets just a little bit through the middle and drop for a short gain at about the 33.
2: Can't quite get to that second level. Tight hole that time right over right guard. He got it and tried to bounce back to the left, and they were able to drag him down. Good job by SMU on the backside pursuit.
0: Gain of just a little over a yard. It's going to be second down and a bit over 8. Brown again next to Keenholz. Two receivers to the wide right side. Keenholz, here comes a blitz. He avoids it. He runs. He throws to the end zone. Open man. McCoy chased it down and scored in the corner of the end zone. He is the real McCoy.
2: He is. And Keenholz, unbelievable. Is that a flag way back there by the Cardinal bird? How he got away from that. Paul, I don't know. They had a rusher that had the correct angle. He had the time. He was under control.
4: And somehow, personal foul, roughing the passer, defense number 9. That 15-yard penalty will be enforced on the kickoff.
2: Somehow, he got out of it. I mean, that's stuff you see other guys do so much, and it's a highlight every week. On this replay, I just don't know how he got outside of it. It's that sixth sense.
0: And when he threw it, I didn't think McCoy could get to the ball. And he ran it down, and Louisville has the lead. So they take advantage of the fourth down stop. And here is the kick. He drives it straight through, and Louisville leads 14-7 over SMU with 1:38 left in the second quarter. That was a 33-yard touchdown pass, 4 plays, 30 yards after the stop on fourth down, and the roughing the passer penalty, as you heard, will be administered on the kickoff. So the Cards did commit the penalty after the fourth down stop, but they still would not be denied.
2: What a catch. I just saw the replay. I didn't really see the catch live by McCoy. I thought he overthrew him, and he chased it down. Yeah,
0: absolutely. We'll take a timeout and be back with Louisville up 14-7. This is Cardinal football from Learfield.
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0: Fans, you can listen to us while synced to your TV while watching the game. 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Hope you're doing that today because this has been pretty exciting. But the streak is over for Lincoln Kienholz. That touchdown pass of 33 yards ended his streak of every touchdown being at least 50. But what a throw and what a catch it was. Louisville has a 14-7 lead over SMU with 1:38 to play in the first quarter.
2: Yeah, and a big assist. The defense that time. That roar is for Donovan Mitchell, who is here, sporting a Louisville jersey.
0: So Louisville stopped them on fourth down. It was a big gamble for SMU, and the Cards stopped them and made them pay.
2: You know, back to that play, Paul, I thought SMU was going to kind of try to draw them off because they were kind of getting out of the huddle weird. There was a little miscommunication in their alignments and not quite sure what they were doing, but they were all over what they were going to run, and Capers smelled it out perfectly. It was a fake. They loved to run the tight end underneath. He caught it, and as soon as he caught it, he was belted by Capers.
0: TV has that last touchdown queued up. I'm pretty sure they're going to show it when they come back from break, and you can kind of describe it again for us, Craig, because it was remarkable on all fronts. Kienholz nearly blindsided, saw it at the last minute, then pulled away from another defender, and then on an all-out dead run to the right, throws a heave to the corner near the end zone where it looked like nobody could get to it, but McCoy did and caught it and stepped across the cone and the pylon into the end zone.
2: And slow motion doesn't do it justice. They had the outside linebacker was covering the slot receiver. At the snap of the ball, he came rushing, and he used the right angle. He was about 2 yards wide and 2 yards upfield of Kienholz, and you're thinking, Kienholz is going to get crushed. At the last split second, he just took a step backwards, and the rusher went by underneath him, which got him to the pocket outside. And, you know, quarterbacks have that sense about them. Some have them, some don't. Don't know how to explain it, but he had it on that play. Once he got out, it took a strong throw to McCoy, who darted it from the hash out to the corner.
0: And they faked us out. They didn't show the touchdown. They were showing the student section. This kickoff will come from the 45 after that penalty, so no doubt it'll go out of the end zone. Duck in the stands. You get decapitated with one of those.
2: Yeah. Did it go through the goalpost, Jody?
0: I think it was to the left.
1: A little left, guys, but it went into the stands.
0: And it was a bazooka shot, too. That was a dangerous ball to try to catch. All right, SMU will start at its own 25. 14-7, Louisville, 1:38 to play in the second quarter. Nice crowd here. I know they're baking. The upper deck is not full, but a lot of people here are making a whole lot of noise. All right, Kevin Jennings settles in at quarterback, back next to him, fakes the pitch to him. Now Jennings throws it. He's got an open man, and he hauls it in at the 50-yard line, shoved out of bounds at the 40-yard line. That went to their big tight end, not Pittman, but the other one, Theo Mellon-Orstrom.
2: And he started out to the left, crossed the formation on the play-action fake, and just kind of climbed up to an open void. And Jennings just lofted that. He didn't throw it. He just kind of lofted it up and let him run to that spot.
0: Went for 32 before Waller finally ran him out of bounds. So they're in Louisville territory at the 43-yard line, nearing the one-minute mark in the first quarter. Jennings will go from under center. Has the back behind him. He's going to pitch it, and that's not Raphael. They won't get any gain out of the play as Derek McFall took it running to the left, and Louisville stopped him for no gain.
2: Raphael's had such a good start, a little surprised that they went to the other back, but Ruffin that time in at the outside linebacker star position for Watts, first one to corral him.
0: Blake Ruffin out of Trinity High School eventually found his way back here. Second down and 10, and Jennings gives it to the back, and Louisville just swallows him up. That was Micah Carter, another local guy out of St. X High School. So the 502's coming on big today.
2: Interior really good that time. Russell holding down the inside that time where they didn't give him room to get anywhere.
0: It'll be third down and 10 when we start the second quarter, because the first one has just come to an end. 14-7, Louisville leads SMU. Wayne McDermott will update you on some other scores when we come back. This is Louisville Cardinals football from Learfield.
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15: 14-7, Louisville over SMU through the first quarter.

0: 28 in Nashville, 40 seconds to go. Wolfpack has the football. Maine 10, Boston College 22. BC leads it in the third quarter. California also beating Wagner 22-0. And then Duke and Stanford, they just kicked it off in Durham. It's 0-0 in the first quarter. Paul?
1: 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Louisville 128 yards, SMU 112. The Cards lead 14-7. Lincoln Keene holds 4-for-5 for 54 yards and a touchdown. He also has a rushing touchdown. Kewan Brown has rushed for 44 yards for Louisville. Kevin Jennings, 5-of-6 for 54 yards. Kendrick Raphael has run 5 times for 56 yards and a touchdown. Well, a very exciting first quarter of play, and I can only expect we'll have 3 more of these.
2: Yeah, Real McCoy is right. He's had 3 touchdowns on scrambles. So on those 3 plays, one each week, Keenholz has scrambled. He finds McCoy in an open void, throws it. McCoy goes and gets it, and then he finishes after he gets it. So, and as a defensive coach, that's hard to defend.
1: Richardson was probably the most celebrated of the transfer receivers, and he's been very good, obviously, but so far today it's been McCoy, who's been electric this year, averaging over 32 yards a catch. The FSU transfer had that remarkable touchdown grab, chasing down the long throw by Keenholz. Third down and 9 as they move to the left at the Louisville 43-yard line. Louisville shuffles on the defensive line, and Jennings conversing with Raphael. Now Jennings does get it. Jennings in the pocket and throws over the middle, and it is caught at the 30. It was just in a little window and broke to the ball and made the catch. First grab taken by Jalen Hale, the Alabama transfer, a gain of 10 and a first down.
2: What a throw. He stepped back, threw it off his back foot at the last second and got the receiver coming back.
1: Ready to go again as Jennings claps, hands to Raphael, little stutter step, angles off to the right, and then is chopped down inside the 30. Thompson leading the charge, and had an almost little after the whistle action about to happen there.
2: Yeah.
1: Near the 27-yard line. No flag was thrown.
2: Pittman was tied up with Lubin and kind of shoved his face after the play. But Raphael was very patient. There wasn't an immediate hole. He waited for a little soft bubble, and he found it and exploited it for the first down run. And what a third down throw that was played before.
1: Second down and 5. They're at the Louisville 27-yard line. And here's the clap and a give again. And this is Green, and he drags the defender inside the 20 down to the 19-yard line. Jermichael Green, the sophomore running back, tackled by Beasley. They mark it back to the 19-yard line.
2: Having a tough time on these inside runs. They take one side of the line and seal down and then pull a guard in the tight end. Orstrom pulls as if he's another pulling guard, so it's a real quick counterplay.
1: Louisville leads 14-7 early in the second quarter. First and 10 of the 19-yard line of the Cardinals for SMU. Again, Green is the back. Now shifts a bit to the left. Now comes back next to the quarterback. Two receivers in tandem to the left. One is out to the right. And here's Jennings under some pressure. Throws one up, and he's got an open man who runs under to the 5-yard line and waltzes in for a touchdown. That one went to Yamir Knight. And somehow Louisville got crossed up because he was all alone by the time Jennings made his escape, let the pass go.
2: The player covering him, Entringer, was drilled by the outside receiver coming in. Entringer wanted to go to the ball. The outside receiver just absolutely walloped him.
1: And he's
2: knocked
1: down.
2: Knocked him to the ground. I couldn't see it coming, so he's on the ground. The officials missed that. That's a pick play. Doesn't have to happen close, but on live view, it looked to me like the outside receiver knocked him down.
1: They are tending to Entringer, who's on his back at about the 3-yard line. Did he get blindsided?
2: I just saw him go down, and I saw a receiver come out all by himself, so I don't know what actually happened, but there was nobody covering him at all.
1: Again, Louisville had good pressure on Jennings, but he's just elusive enough. They got some room to throw, and it must have been about that point when Entringer got knocked down because Knight was just all by himself for the catch and the score. They're still looking at Entringer. Have not yet seen a replay on it. Hopefully it'll show it. Entringer is sitting up now.
2: And very similar to Keenhole's play. I mean, just at the last second.
1: Yeah.
2: Jennings escaped the pressure.

0: the blitz. They had him corralled. You look like it may be a sack. I thought it was a throwaway.
1: Here's a look at it. And, oh, yeah, he just ran into the offensive player, and that left a wide open path.
0: By rule, I don't know how that's not interference, because the ball was in the air, but I think it was so far away from the receiver, nobody saw it.
1: Good news is Entringer appears to be okay as he walks slowly off the field. So here comes a potential tying extra point. And the kick is true. And we're all knotted up again. It's 14-14 with 13-12 to play in the second quarter. And we'll take another timeout. 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
1: 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Jody Dimling's on the sidelines of a tie game, Louisville 14, SMU 14. The Mustangs just traveled 75 yards in seven plays. It was a 19-yard touchdown pass tonight from Jennings. So Kevin Jennings now 7 of 8 for 84 yards and a touchdown. That's his ninth touchdown pass he's thrown this season. His 767 passing yards coming in were second most in the country. Jody, I saw Entringer come off the field and appear to be okay. Any further treatment going on down there?
4: It looks like he went over by the tent. I'm not sure he ever even went in the tent, but yeah, he appeared to be okay. I think he just, he didn't see it coming. I'm not sure the receiver saw where he was running into, but it looks like he just got his bell rung a little bit.
1: Louisville will be back in action next Saturday on hopefully a much cooler day. The weather next week certainly shaping up that way. Wake Forest will be here. I thought Wake Forest acquitted themselves fairly well last night in a loss to Miami.
0: Yep. Strong schedule, 1 week at a time. NC State was ahead of Vandy earlier. Don't know if they ended up winning that one or not. But the key on that drive was that third down completion that Jennings had when they had a little pressure on him. He threw off his back foot and got a nice throw to Hale coming back to the ball that just got that first down. It was third and a little more than 10. So third down conversion was key there. They are 2 of 4. Louisville, 2 of 3 on third down.
1: And they failed on a fourth down after one of those third down conversion failures, and that set up Louisville for a fairly short touchdown drive last time they had the ball. Cards moving to the right here in the second quarter. Richardson in a hurry. Dangerous returners, if they could ever get a kickoff short enough to return. Nick Reed replaced the ball. Reed played at New Hampshire last year. Now the kicker at SMU. Has a very strong leg, but his two field goals this year have been from very short distances. There's the sign, and he starts the run to the ball and bops this one way back out of the end zone.
0: Way back.
1: People don't even land them in the end zone anymore.
0: No, that's way beyond.
1: They've all gotten a lot stronger, I guess.
0: And on that previous touchdown, Louisville did have seven guys up, so they brought the blitz. They ended up with the free guy, almost got to him, and he lofted the ball very early.
1: You know, actually, as I see that again, I think he was going to be open even without the collision.
0: He was a long way away. He was somewhat lost.
1: First and 10 of the 25 for the Cardinals. Isaac Brown is the running back. Receiver motions to the right, reverses. That's Richardson back out to the left. And a fake to Brown. Keenholz rolls and throws and has his man at the sideline and caught out of bounds across the 30-yard line. That was Skinner, tackled by LaMondrick Spencer after a sizable gain of about seven or so.
0: Just keep you off balance. Play action fake to Brown that time, and then in the flat, you've got Skinner coming across the formation. Very similar play that SMU's running. So both teams utilizing the tight ends.
1: Second down and three from the 32. Keenholz in the shotgun with Isaac Brown, Kewan Brown behind him, gets it, turns up field, and is slung hard to the ground. Well, no, he actually stayed up. Looked like he was going down, stayed up, and stopped for actually a short gain. I gave him a little bit on that. It's going to be third and only about a yard.
0: Davis, their big guy, 97, 300-pounder that time, got free right at the point of attack and was able to body him up and keep him from getting anywhere.
1: Well, as a tight end, as Foley comes in replacing Richardson. On third and one for Louisville. Cards are 2 of 3 on their third downs.
0: Late out of the huddle. It's at 10.
1: Remember, they gave up 15% on third down in their first two games. Third and one. Keenholz in the shotgun. Receiver motions in front of him. Keenholz keeps it, and they're going to wrap him up. I think that might have been some kind of mix-up on the receiver in motion and the handoff that didn't happen, and Keenholz was dropped for a loss, and they'll be forced to punt.
0: Timing
1: looked good. Some looked off of the timing,
0: It was a triple option, but the ball got there after the receiver had passed him, so then they had no fake going sideways, which didn't hold the defensive end who went right to Keenholz, and then they had a guy for the pitch. They were going to run an option off that, and we'll get a punt.
1: It was our first punt from Nile Hayes, the Australian, averaging 43 yards a kick, and gets this one out of there end over end. Hangs up nicely. A fair catch being taken at the 23-yard line. Good punt by Hayes from 46 yards. SMU will take over with still 11:44 to play, and they're going to spend another timeout. Game tied at 14, and we'll be back for more. 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
1: 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Game is tied at 14. We just had our first punt. Louisville did stop SMU once on downs and turned that into a touchdown. William McDermott, our host, is just giving us another example of the bizarre world of college football. Tell us what happened in that NC State Vanderbilt game.
7: So NC State has the football inside their own five. It's the final play of the game. They're trying to just take a safety because they're up three. CJ Bailey basically takes the snap, starts rolling to his right in the end zone. They tackle him and he fumbles the ball. Vanderbilt recovers as time expires in the end zone. They score a touchdown and win.
1: So he couldn't just go back and take a knee for an easy
7: kneel
1: safety.
7: It. He tried to roll out until time was fully expired, I think.
1: Oh, my gosh. There's always a new way to lose, isn't there?
0: The only thing you can't do in that situation is give up a touchdown, right? A safety. anything, but you can't give up a touchdown. What a way to lose. But we've got a tight one going here. The first two times these teams played recently, it's SMU with the early leads. Louisville never did get ahead in the first two meetings. And as ACC opponents this week, SMU started out 7-0. Louisville scored 14, which actually had a lead, so SMU has come back too tied. Don't think we'll end up anywhere close to 14, as both of these quarterbacks just have some unreal ability to evade sacks.
4: Back to that fumbling finish. Every time that situation comes up, I think of the time Louisville could have taken an intentional safety to preserve a win, and they didn't. They punted it. And ask Coach Stellenberg after his wife.
0: Oh, yeah.
4: It's just not a manly way to win.
0: Yeah. Here's the thing, Paul. If you definitely want to take a safety, put your punt snapper in there and snap it out of the back of the end zone. It's a safety. No one handles the ball. There's no way to get a touchdown if you do that.
4: All right, SMU will start at its own 23-yard line. Here's Jennings with a clap and the handoff, and I think it's Raphael. He bounces out of there and does get some yardage. It was Raphael. Thought they had him stopped, and then he popped out of there and gained 5 yards to the 29.
0: He did. He just kind of got in there like a rugby scrum and found a little opening at last. Took a big wicked hit at the end of that, though, from Watts.
4: Intringer is not on the field after that injury a while ago, and Banks is in his place. Second down and 4. They actually gave him almost 6 on that carry. And Jennings is going to drop to the 20. Stand, look, throw, open over the middle to the 35-yard line, and then Louisville swarms to him and pushes him backwards. The completion
0: and that's okay.
4: Went to Raphael out of the backfield for a short gain, but it did get the first down.
0: When he's trying to go down the field and you force him into a short throw to the running
4: back. He's
0: going
4: to go quickly here. Empty backfield, takes it, throws it quickly out to the side, has blockers, and that's Pittman, and he dives to the 45-yard line. He'll be about a yard short of a first down. Now they're in the hurry-up.
0: Hurry-up, and they use their tight ends, and they're very impressive after the catch.
4: Ready to go quickly. 3 receivers to the left. Give to Raphael. Side steps, charges ahead, takes it to the 50, has a first down.
0: And now we're seeing that speed.
4: Breakneck pace right now. They line up quickly again. Empty backfield. Jennings takes the ball. Jennings in the pocket. Pressures, throws down the side, and intercepted at the 20-yard line. Beasy picked it off. He overthrew his intended receiver, Smith. And that's one thing we talked about. Jennings has been prone to throw interceptions. There is a flag, however, back inside the 40-yard line. Roughing the passer, probably.
0: No, it's going to be after, I think. They didn't rough him. I think it was after the play.
8: The ruling on the field is an interception. Personal foul, unnecessary roughness, intercepting team number 3 after the play. That 15-yard penalty will be enforced. First down.
4: Well, the good news is Louisville does have the ball, but gosh, the Cards just got to quit shooting themselves in the foot with these penalties.
0: After the play, and again, they had great coverage early on the out and up wheel route by the wide receiver. Under pressure late, he was still in the pocket. He threw it up where he thought the receiver could just run and go get it, but instead of the receiver running and go get it, Beasley was there just at the last second to get it down, and I'm not sure that Thompson didn't get tangled up with Jennings after that. I don't think it was malicious, but we'll see.
4: Jody, could you tell?
9: I thought he got tangled up because I caught the very end, and he was on the ground too, so it wasn't like it was something that he taunted or stood over him or whatever. I thought they got tangled up, but I think, they protect the quarterback.
4: We just saw it. He pretty much knocked him down just way too late. No need for that. So the Cards have it back at the 10-yard line instead of where we thought they would. And here's a give, and there goes Isaac Brown trying to get outside left. Shakes a tackle and dunges out to the sideline at the 15-yard line.
0: That's the energy kind of you're used to seeing from Isaac. He kind of went left, pitter-pattered his feet, found a little opening, found another one, got up the sideline. And, Jody, I'm sorry to report that last play was absolutely awful by Thompson. He knocked him to the ground for no reason.
9: Like I said, I looked late, looked like they were both. It didn't look bad from the end of it, but obviously we missed it.
4: Gain of 4 for Isaac there. Game tied at 14 in the second quarter. Louisville has a fourth down stop and an interception to their credit today, but penalties have dampened the...
8: Timeout. Louisville.
10: dampen the effect of that somewhat. Louisville takes a timeout here. So they came back from the penalty after the fourth down stop to score anyway. This time they have the penalty after the interception. They do have the ball, but backed up further.
0: Those are head scratchers. I know Jeff has constantly said he can't talk about it anymore. He can't talk about the importance to it. They've had punishment for penalties, but two of them today are just...
10: Tyler Thompson is a North Carolina transfer who came in as a defensive end from Cary, North Carolina. He's made some good plays, but made a foolish one there, unfortunately.
0: It just sucks the energy out of the crowd and somewhat the team. And the play calling, it's different calling a play from the 10, but that play's behind us. On to the next play.
10: Ball is just a bit past the 13-yard line. Isaac Brown is the running back. Keen holds his left, ball on the left hash. Now Brown motions to the right. Keenholz will keep it and run left. Has a blocker there. Keenholz threads his way to the 20. Pulls way, not quite. If he could have got past that last man, he might have gone all the way. As it was, he went to the 30-yard line.
0: What a well-designed 14-yard run that time. He faked the handoff across the formation, had a pulling center actually that pulled out in front of him, and he followed that block, and man, what a nice job.
10: Wibberly is now at center, and Robinson has moved out to left tackle. So we'll check on if it's injury or just a sub. Here's the snap and the give, and Brown is swallowed up right away. Trying to stay upright. They finally yank him down. It'll be about a one-yard loss. Jody, do you know if O'Neal is hurt a little bit or if they're just giving him a break?
9: I think he's just getting a break on this one, guys. It looked like he was fine when he was talking with the guys there, but I think they're just giving him a break. He hadn't practiced a ton until this week.
0: Yeah. 300 pounders, 320 pounds, a lot to carry around in his heat.
10: Yeah, projected to be a starter and was injured in preseason camp and missed the first two games and started today, but probably endurance probably isn't at tip-top shape. Second down and almost 12 after that loss from Isaac Brown. Receiver motions to the right. Keenholz throws to the left, and they wrap him up back at the 20-yard line. So two big defensive plays. Richardson had nowhere to go. They buried him.
0: They beat Reed that time. The big tight end was the lead blocker out there on the corner, and the corner got, or the safety, Poley, got right through him and made the tackle for a yard loss.
10: So now it's third and long for Louisville, third and 17. 7:20 to go in the second quarter still. Game tied at 14. Louisville got this possession with an interception, but so far have not been able to move it forward from that point. Keenholz takes it in. Keenholz throws to Richardson over the middle, and he'll be wrapped up. Had him well contained there. He got it at about the 28-yard line, which wasn't even enough to get back to the original line of scrimmage, so Cardinals will have to punt it away.
0: And you just don't know what that 15-yard penalty did play calling-wise, you know, being backed up. Are you a little bit more conservative? Who knows? That's second-guessing and all. But you are punting now from back inside the 20-yard line.
10: Yep, Knight backs up to field the punt. He's going to be at about the 30-yard line. Hayes had a good one last time. There's the snap, and he kicks it out of there end over end, and he'll have a chance to return this. Caught at the 32, Knight running right, and sliced down at the 35-yard line. Good coverage by Louisville. 40-yard punt, just about a 3-yard return. Eric Hazard there on the tackle. They're going to take another timeout here, but we don't have anyone left. We've still got a 2-minute timeout to go. So give me your best song and dance, Craig. 14-14. What are we going to see from here?
0: Well, both teams started hot running the ball. They're starting to contain the ball. Both quarterbacks have made some spectacular plays. Louisville forced Jennings into a bad throw. Louisville drives, they started with a 12-play drive, then a 4-play drive. Both of those were touchdowns. They went 3 and out, and then just 5 for 10 yards that time. Basically, SMU's turned it over twice, because when you go for it on fourth down, that's in essence a turnover. So Louisville's had the better end of field position. Punting game's been okay, so it's kind of what we thought going into it. It is a well-balanced matchup team to team. Both quarterbacks are not disappointing. The running game for both teams started strong. And right now, the big story is Louisville has just got to stop with the penalties. I don't know what their numbers are so far, but it's not effort penalties.
10: Louisville had to cover just 30 yards after that fourth down stop, but remember, had a penalty on that drive. Then they had the interception here, but a penalty afterwards, which knocked them back further, and they couldn't move from there. The total penalty yardage for Louisville, 5 for 45, and SMU 3 for 27. SMU will have the football at their own 36-yard line as the spot.
0: Check in with you, Jody. I know you get to see it up close. How's, I know the rotating the offensive line that time. Have they been playing a lot of players defensively?
9: They have been, especially up front, guys. They've been playing a number of different guys up front. We've seen that package. Remember, we saw it against Ole Miss where they had five defensive ends in the game, basically, up front. We've seen that a couple times, and that's when they've gotten close to him. That's the thing. From down here, guys, it seems like they're really close to him a couple times. But he just gets the ball out.
10: Yeah, they have gotten close to him a few times, but we know how nimble he is. It was the same story with Trinidad Chambliss in the Ole Miss game. Louisville got close to him a number of times, but it's just hard to finish him off. What else?
9: Is back in this series right here. It's Banks and Intriger in for Beasley on this series. Up front, it's the guys that started, Donald and Kennedy. Kennedy's played a lot of snaps with that arm, that left arm in a big brace. Dalen Russell's got his right arm in a big brace, so they each got one arm when they're in there together.
10: First and 10 from the 36-yard line for SMU. Jennings has it back behind him. Jennings gives it, and no gain that time. Good play. Banks leading the charge. They stop Green for no gain. Second down and 10.
0: Good job by Banks that time. He came down into the formation as the tight end. Got inside that time, and when he went into block, Banks just came off the corner, followed him in there, and made the tackle right at the line of scrimmage.
10: Second and 10 from the 36. SMU and White going to the left on a blistering hot day in Louisville. Pittman shifts out to the right into a slot. Backs on each side of Jennings, who doesn't hand it, keeps it, turns upfield. Jennings to the 40 and chopped down at the 45. He'll be about a yard short of a first down.
0: And you got to give that up some. It was a pull option and they took the pitch, man, and made the quarterback run it. And one of the two was going to be free just the way they blocked it. You'd rather have Jennings so you get a chance to put a shot on him. He's a good runner, but not like a running back. And he did take a good hit at the end of that.
10: Both teams are 2 for 4 on third down. Here comes A.J. Green into the defensive line, replacing Gerard Smith. Third and almost 2. Jennings hands it, and they're going to stop Green down at the 45-yard line. The ball came out, but I think it was on the ground.
0: You know, it's one of those things.
10: They motioned down.
0: They don't blow the whistle so long. They had him stop for a long time. He squirted out late due to the late whistle. Then the ball hit the ground, and I'm sure they're going to go for it again on fourth down as they did it earlier today.
10: Little stopped them earlier. That was fourth and about 2. This is fourth and just a matter of a few inches right at the 45-yard line. Before today, they'd only attempted 1 fourth down and failed. They have failed on 1 today. Now they're going to go back and review the play. The only thing I would review is he should have been stopped sooner than that.
0: Yeah.
10: I don't think he got the first down either way, but I think the ball, when it appeared to me as forward progress was stopped, was maybe a yard back of that. Jody?
9: Did the ball, I couldn't tell from my angle if he really fumbled the ball or not.
10: It came out, but I think he was down when it did.
9: Yeah, I think he was stopped short. I mean, I don't think it's a first down, but they might be looking at the spot because I thought he was down before he ended up where he was.
10: What we're looking at now is where I think his forward progress was stopped. Then he twists out of that, comes down, hits the ground, the ball comes out. So I don't think it's a fumble.
0: You know,
10: but the whistle didn't blow, so I don't think they're going to move it back any further, although that's where I think it should have been.
0: You're in a precarious situation when you're on defense because they don't blow the whistle, but if you go in there and sock them right at the end, you're probably going to get a 15-yard penalty. So what are you supposed to do when the whistle doesn't blow?
9: Guys, this is that same crew we've talked about. We had him once or twice last year. I just recognize the white hat guy because he's one of the younger white hat guys that are in the league. But it's the one we've talked about before. That's just kind of their MO. Now, every crew kind of has it. These guys are a little late whistle.
0: I will say this, Jody. On further review, that ball may have actually come out just before his arm hit the ground.
10: I don't
0: know what they're going to do.
10: I'm not clear if they're reviewing a possible fumble or just whether he made the line to gain. We can see the game day operations center, but we don't have the audio for that, so I don't know precisely what they're discussing.
0: I go back to what you've always said, Paul. Put a timer on it if you have whatever, 3 or 4 minutes. If you don't have an answer, then it's inconclusive.
10: Right.
0: Go with what you called on the field.
10: If it's that hard to figure out, it's not conclusive.
9: Guys, the crazy thing is, I thought the spot that they have is where he fumbled it and then went and recovered it, right?
0: Yeah. Wow.
8: After review, the ball was fumbled, then recovered by the offense beyond the line to gain. It's first down SMU at the 46.5-yard line.
10: No.
0: After all that.
10: Oh, boy. I don't understand that one.
0: And
10: blow the darn whistle.
0: Blow the whistle. And, yeah, that's...
10: All right, first and 10 SMU at its own 46-yard line. Game tied at 14 with 4.5 minutes to go, second quarter. Here's Jennings taking it, looking, drifting right, throwing out in the flat, incomplete. Green couldn't hang on to it. There's a penalty flag coming in late. Tell them we're going to get another roughing.
0: There's two.
10: Penalty.
0: I think there's holding, and if that's roughing, he was out of the pocket running, so you've got to take a shot at him, but I don't want to draw conclusions before
8: there
0: they do.
8: There are fouls on the team. There are fouls in the play by both teams. Holding, offense number 59. Personal foul, roughing the passer, defense number 17. Those fouls offset. First down.
10: Things have gone a little bonkers here. I want to watch this to see on the personal foul. A.J. Green is chasing him, and he gave him – he didn't push him that hard, but he pushed him too late. You just got to control yourself, guys. It wasn't a slobber knocker hit, but he just gave him a little shove after he let the ball go.
0: He gave him an opportunity to make the call.
10: Yep. First and 10. Here's Jennings clapping, giving. Rafael pushes, digs, turns, gets to the 50-yard line. Gained about three.
0: Rafael is a little more physical than I recall him from California last year. He's getting some good yards inside. Things are getting chippy after the play. A lot of talking, shoving back and forth, but I don't have an answer up here. Somebody's got to find one on the late hits, though.
10: Rafael has run for 75 yards on 9 carries. He ran for, I believe it was under 100, but it was up about 90 or so last year against Louisville when he played at Cal. Gained about 900 last season. Here is Jennings back to throw again. Jennings with time now lets a long one go downfield. Man has the step, but he can't quite get to it. Just a bit overthrown, intended for Hale deep in the end zone.
0: That ball was thrown a long way. Hale couldn't quite chase it down. He had a step. Jennings backed up and threw it. First time they've really gone deep vertical. That time they ended up with a matchup they liked. The receiver from the right coming all the way back to the left. In the end, though, incomplete pass, and it's a third down. And
10: Mack was giving chase, but there was a lot of daylight. Fortunately, the ball a little too far. Third and about 6, almost 7 from the 50-yard line. Game tied in the third quarter. 3 receivers to the right. Jennings gets the ball. Jennings throws quickly downfield. That's caught at the 42-yard line. It'll be a first down. Well-thrown ball. as tight end went up to catch it. Theo Miller-Orstrom gathers in another one, and it's first and 10 for SMU.
0: That was just like the guard throwing it, lobbing it into the center in basketball. He was taller than everybody. He threw it high, kind of a jump pass, and Orstrom just went up and caught it. He's taller than everybody else, and he had good hands. He posted up.
10: 6'6", 250 pounds out of Texas A&M. First and 10. Here's a quick pitch by Jennings to Raphael. Cuts inside a defender, and Scott brings him down right at about the line of scrimmage.
0: Having some new guys out there that time. Scott was in at the corner position. We've got Ben Perry.
10: We have an injured player on the ground. It's Jody says he thinks it's Russell. Daylon Russell, I can't see a number. He wears 90. Play went for no gain. 2:57 left in the second quarter. Game tied at 14. Russell, a Miami transfer, a sophomore from Miami. He's kind of writhing in pain still. Cody says it looks like he's holding his arm. I can just see him kind of rocking back and forth on his back and lifts a leg every once in a while.
0: Playing some depth at linebacker that time. Ruffin was in there. Ben Perry was in that play. Banks is in at safety. So they are playing. They've got the luxury defensively of having some depth and quality players all through the perimeter and the linebacking core. I don't know if have we seen Caleb Perry yet, Jody? He just became eligible. He's been practicing.
9: Yeah, I have not. We have not seen him yet today, which I'm kind of surprised about.
10: Russell is walking off the field. I was going to say not limping, but it wasn't his leg that was the problem. We think it was an arm. He doesn't look like he's holding the left arm a little bit delicately, but he's coming off and looking to be okay.
0: And, you know, he's got that big brace on that left arm, so maybe he aggravated. I see him kind of squeezing his fingers and letting it out. He's got a big brace on his left arm, and the other guy, I'm drawing a blank now.
9: Caleb Perry
0: has
9: in there.
0: Big brace as well. And Jody tells us Caleb Perry checks in for the first
10: 52,
0: time.
10: 52. Caleb Perry recently became eligible. He's from Georgetown, Kentucky, but thought he was out of eligibility. Now he's playing again. Second and 10. Receiver motions left. It's a keeper for Jennings. He bumps into a defender and goes down after a short gain across the 40.
0: Good play. Louisville was showing a little blitz, so they walked everyone up to the line. Perry was there as well. You got two Perrys out there, Ben Perry, Caleb Perry, 23 and 52, but a called quarterback run right up the middle, hoping to squirt him out like they did a couple years ago. Didn't happen. It looks like they're going to go ahead and wait for the two-minute timeout.
10: Third down and 8. They're 4 of 6 on third downs. The clock is at 2:07, and yeah, it appears they're now walking toward the sideline, so we'll take our two-minute timeout, and we will take a brief break here. Stations give you a bonus break and a tie game with 2 minutes until halftime. This is Cardinal Football from Learfield.
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0: Well, it's been an evenly played game. Louisville was favored by a point and a half or so. SMU scored on its first possession. Louisville answered by scoring on their first possession. The Cardinals' other touchdown came after they stopped SMU on fourth down and had to move only 30 yards, and SMU put together a tying scoring drive after that.
1: Both of these quarterbacks have so many weapons as far as what they do with the ball. They can both throw real strong passes, short, quick throws to the outside. Both of them have thrown kind of a rainbow throw where they just throw it to that green spot, like, you know, when you play in your backyard, go over to the 20, I'll loft it to you, go run it down. Well, McCoy ran one down, and you were right, Paul, after we looked at it again. That one I thought was a pick play on entering. They weren't going to get to that receiver. There was too much green grass around him.
0: It's third down and 8 for SMU when we return here. 2 minutes left. They are at the Louisville 40-yard line.
1: You got to figure at this point he's going to go for it. They've gone for it twice. It's third and 8 yards. Don't know their kicker's range. They had a real good kicker the last 2 years, but he's shown he'll go for it on his side of the 50, so I would imagine they will go for here. And let's see, timeout-wise, Southern Miss has 2, and Louisville has all their... No, I'm reading the wrong thing on the scoreboard over. That's the second quarter.
0: Louisville has 1 timeout left. They have 2. Their kicker, Reed, we're told has a very strong leg, and his kickoffs have shown that. But he's 2 for 4 in field goals, and both of the makes have come from in the 25-yard or range left. I know he missed one at Florida State that was 38 or 39. I don't recall offhand what the other miss was, but right now it's 3rd and 8 from the 40. Jennings has Green to his left. 3 receivers to the left. One of those motions to the right. That's Knight. Here's Jennings dropping in the pocket. Throws deep downfield way over everybody. And incomplete. And nobody roughed the quarterback.
1: Nope. And they had the switch route out wide. Louisville was in man-to-man coverage. Last week they got a touchdown on where the outside receiver goes up and inside of the inside receiver wheels up the sideline. Louisville's, I think it was Beasley, had a man-to-man, drifted through the pick over top, and they did a really nice job on it.
0: Well, we're going to see how strong Nick Reed's leg is, because this is going to be a 57-yard field goal attempt from the right hash.
1: Long kicks are low, so maybe a chance for a block.
0: Here's the snap. He gets it down. It's a driving kick. There's a whistle immediately. It came up short. Delay of game.
2: Offense. 5-yard penalty. 4th down.
1: If you think Jeff Baum gets on his coaches, you ought to see Rhett Lashley on his special teams coach. Wow. Jody, what do you got down there?
3: I think it was maybe, 4 or 5 yards short, but it was also wide right. It was not going to make it. It was not straight on, guys.
0: And so they brought in the punter. Yeah, Rhett Lashley is not pleased right now.
1: It is.
0: Volk is back to return the punt. Wade McSparren punting for the first time today. Waiting at the 10, left footer, knocks it up high, end over end, and a fair catch by Vogt at the 9-yard line. So Louisville has plenty of time. See what they can do. 1:49 to play. It was a 37-yard punt. They're going to say he was at the 8. So the Cards would have to travel 92 yards for a touchdown, less than that to get into field goal range.
1: Credit to both there. I can tell you personally, my heart rate is up. When you sit on the sideline and don't play at all, and then they say, go put your heels at 10 yards and make sure you don't drop it in fair catch. It's like, wow.
0: Yeah, sure thing, Coach. Happy to oblige. Isaac Brown is the running back, and I'm checking the offensive line. I haven't spread out enough for me to see yet, but it is Robinson back at center and Anwar O'Neal back at left tackle. And there's Brown motioning left, gets it sweeping left, cuts up to the 10 and digs to about the 13 or 14-yard line, gained about 5.
1: Good positive run from right to left, and that really holds guys now. If Keenhole wants to pull that, you're showing that you will run it wide. We've run that play. Louisville's run that play the last couple weeks to Richardson.
0: Isaac up to about 50 yards rushing. Here's Keene, holds to the five, delivers the ball to tipped and falls incomplete. Lineman, I think, got a hand up. Looked like it batted that pass into the air. So it's going to be third down.
1: Kewan Brown, Richardson, and Hurry check into the game. That stopped the clock.
0: Third and five from the 14. 1:24 to go in the half. A game tied at 14.
1: Three drives in a row for Louisville that have started deep in their own territory, so you can't be that aggressive play calling because you don't want to turn it over back up.
0: Keene Holtz at the five. Fires it and batted away and incomplete. Good play by the defensive back Nettles, and that was a quick three and out for Louisville. And here comes another punt.
1: Yeah, that didn't burn much time. SMU still with two timeouts, and now you're going to have to execute the punt game, but give credit to SMU on that. They made a good tackle on Brown on first down and batted the ball down on the next two plays.
0: So they can get the ball in the midfield range and not far from field goal range. Knight is back to return a punt. Currently, Hayes is standing a yard deep into the end zone. Here's a snap a little low, but he scooped it up. High, wobbly, not too long. Fair catch at the 50 on the 49 or so. So they don't need but about 10 to 15 yards to at least get in the field goal range. So that was a quick exchange that the Cards didn't get much out of.
1: Yeah,
0: 37-yard punt.
1: Mark Ivey's not going to like that much. you stop them and punt it, and now you're right back on the field. Basically the same field position they just gave up. So the Louisville defense going to have to come back out. Southern Methodist University has two timeouts and plenty of time. They're a hurry-up offense as it goes.
0: Maybe Ashley can kiss and make up with a special teams coach.
1: Yeah,
0: now.
1: I think so.
0: SMU does have two timeouts remaining, and they have it first and 10. Ball right on the 50-yard line. Jennings motions Knight to the right. Fakes to Raphael. Jennings throws a screen out here to the tight end Pittman. Bounces off a hit. Fights for more. Still driving the pile and all the way down almost to the 40-yard line.
1: Yeah, big
0: 9 to the 41. I thought they had him stopped for only a 2 or 3 yard gain.
1: Yeah, they had him for a 2 yard gain. Transfer from Florida State. They said in the portal to get some tight ends, and they sure got a good one.
0: Go quickly again. There's a handoff, and it's Raphael. He slams ahead and gets to the 35. So they're pretty much in the field goal range. No huddle. They align quickly. 45 seconds to play. Game is tied. There's the snap. Jennings with time. Now they close in on him. He escapes. Runs to the 30. Flag. There's going to be a holding penalty, I think. Bring him back. Boy, that was one of those vanishing acts. And he was there, and then he wasn't. We got a down lineman as well. Yes, it is a lineman for them.
1: Clev Lubin was able to get a hand on his back. He fought through pressure, grabbed him, couldn't get him, and I think the point of attack holding.
2: Offense, number 63. 10-yard penalty. First down.
0: Anderson Nichols with a penalty. It's Alex Woods, the down lineman.
1: This is the 41st game Nichols has played. He started his 28th start. Let's get a review here and see if that's
0: all for the same team, no less?
1: I don't know about that.
0: Couldn't really see the hold in the picture we just saw, but the lineman, I think it was Woods, I believe it was 77, is now being tended to by training staff. 34 seconds left in the half, 14-14 tie.
1: One thing was that with as hot as it's been, we've had reviews, a couple timeouts. They haven't had straight action for a long time. But, Jody, how stifling is the heat? We're up here in the shade. If you were playing right now.
3: It's brutal, guys. We're going to see in the second half. It's going to be a lot of cramps. I can't imagine. You can put as much water in your body, as much fluids and hydration as you want, but on a day like this, it's not good. I heard someone say the heat index right now is like 103, and it's a lot warmer down here on the field.
0: Well, it's sunny. There's not a breath of air. The shadows are almost to the little sideline now. They will be in the shade by the time the second half starts. The shade probably won't be over to the SMU sideline yet, but it will move that way. Lining up to go. Here's the snap to Jennings. Drops it downfield to the 40-yard line, and they bring him down, the tight end, Millen Olstrom again.
1: Capers is having a very good game. He's been in the open field multiple times, and you can hear the crack all the way up here of his pads lighting up the tight end that time.
0: So SMU is going to use a timeout. It'll be second down and still 15 to go. They are at their own 40. We'll call it the 40s, between the 40 and 41. A field goal from here would be still pretty long. You're looking at about 58 or so from there. 57, say.
1: Louisville does get the second half kickoff, so a little urgency here for SMU to try to break this stalemate.
0: That last field goal attempt, by the way, that came up short was, I believe, from 57, as I recall. But they've got a couple of plays to get closer. 25 seconds to go. Jennings has Green to his right. Two receivers to the right. Orstrom is the fullback tight end. Green scoots out toward the right, now returns back to home base. Now Jennings brings the receiver toward him. That's Knight. Now Jennings has the ball. Jennings dropping, looking, throwing. It's grabbed right in the middle at the 30-yard line. That was a pinpoint throw. He got it to Knight, and now they are in pretty surefire field goal range. A gain of 11, clock moving at 13, 12. Jennings lining up. 7 seconds. Boy, they're going to do something here. They're going to call a timeout.
1: Yeah,
0: it's down to 4 seconds. They were lined up to run a play. I just thought they were going to hurriedly spike it and kick a field goal, but they were letting the clock run down. They're going to have to kick a field goal now. They don't have time for another play.
1: They wanted to do a play, and they had to align the left receiver to the right side, and then once he got set, they had to move the tight end back to the left side, which used up a lot of time. So now they've got 5 seconds, not enough time to really run a play unless you want to just go for the end zone.
0: They're lining up to kick a field goal. Nick Reed had that one that was short, but there was a penalty that nullified it, moved it back for a longer fourth down play, and they punted. It was a delay of game, wouldn't it? They didn't get the kickoff in time.
1: Yep.
0: He was short anyway. But this will be from the 36, so a 46-yard attempt. It will be his longest one this year. He's from New Hampshire and has plenty of leg strength. And now Louisville's going to call a timeout.
1: All right,
0: drives a kick way through.
1: Louisville's going to play that.
0: It was plenty long enough, but he actually pulled it to the left.
1: It's the cat and mouse game where you get, one coach calls time. I think you're limited now to just one.
0: Yeah, you can only do back-to-back.
1: You can ice the kicker, I guess, is what you call it. But I guess you might as well use it with 5 seconds. This should be the last play of the half.
0: That is a line drive kick that had plenty of distance, but it was off target. Let's see what happens on this one. 14-14, 5 seconds to play in the half. This is from dead straight away. Right by the X, marking the kickoff spot at the 35-yard line. No wind at all. And here's the kick. Another driving kick. And this time it's good. So they take advantage of the second chance, and it'll be SMU to take the lead into the locker room. 17-14. The Ponies up on the Louisville Cardinals. Halftime coming up. This is Louisville Cardinals football for Learfield.
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9: This is the U of L Help Frazier Sport Rehab Halftime Report, the official sport rehab provider of the Louisville Cardinals.
0: McCoy has split left. Kane holds from under center. And he'll keep it himself and get a push from behind by Brown. And I think they got him in. It took a while, but they did. Yes, touchdown.
10: Halftime here at LNN Stadium. Louisville 14, SMU 17. Good first half, but a weird end to the first half, right? Especially those final 2 minutes of the half. Louisville's defense getting what would have been a big stop on a missed or blocked SMU field goal attempt. It actually ended up being a delay of game on SMU. So they took the 5-yard penalty, and then they were able to punt it to Louisville, who ended up getting it instead of great field position at their own, 40-plus. Louisville gets it inside the 0-10, goes 3 and out, has to punt back to SMU. SMU then kicks a field goal as time expires in the first half. That's how we got to 17-14. SMU with a field goal lead. Louisville did score all 14 of its points in the first quarter. We'll take a look at today's PNC halftime stats as Louisville 159 yards of total offense. Lincoln Keenholz just 10 attempts passing, 7 completions, 63 yards, the one touchdown, a 33-yarder to LaWayne McCoy. McCoy leads Louisville in receiving, 2 catches, 39 yards. Again, Louisville's offense really wasn't on the field for a whole lot. Credit where credit is due to this SMU offense for being able to keep the football as long as they did. The SMU, in terms of time of possession, SMU had it for 15 minutes. 52 seconds to Louisville's 14 minutes. Mustangs 235 yards of total offense. Kevin Jennings, he completed 13 passes for 132 yards and a touchdown. SMU also kind of put it to Louisville on the ground. 20 attempts rushing, 103 yards on the ground. 5.2 a pop for the Mustangs. Louisville, on the other hand, 17 attempts, 96 yards rushing. SMU, balanced offense, 100-plus yards passing, 100-plus yards on the ground. And then, obviously, as you know, excellent on third downs. That's been a key difference. Mustangs 4 of 7 on third downs to Louisville's 2 of 5. SMU is 13 total first downs to Louisville's 9, and that's good enough for a 17-14 lead here over Louisville at halftime at LNN Stadium. Those are today's halftime stats brought to you by PNC. PNC, brilliantly boring. A lot of work for Louisville to do, especially defensively. Louisville did get the one interception. Caleb Beasley picking off Kevin Jennings down the right sideline in the second quarter. But after that, Louisville's defense really on their heels for much of that first half. Again, it's SMU 17, Louisville 14 through the first 30 minutes. Still more to come here on the U of L Health Frazier Rehab Sports Halftime Report. 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
5: Two receivers to the wide right side. Pienholz, here comes a blitz. He avoids it. He runs. He throws to the end zone. Open man.
6: McCoy, that touchdown for Louisville at the end of the first quarter, his first touchdown of the game. He's now averaging, the Florida State transfer wide receiver, 20.

0: McCoy from Lincoln Keenholz. Elsewhere around the country, said it on the broadcast, it was a doozy down in Nashville between NC State and Vanderbilt. NC State had the lead. They had the football as well with less than 10 seconds to go and inside their own 10, up 3. The C.J. Bailey, quarterback for NC State, takes the snap, takes it into the end zone, starts running around in the painted area, and he fumbles, right? Vanderbilt defense, they break through. They force a fumble on C.J. Bailey. Vanderbilt recovers. It's just a heartbreaking loss for NC State. I honestly do not know how Dave Doran and the Wolfpack will recover from that. Elsewhere in the ACC, North Carolina and Clemson, this game is still in a delay. That game kicked off 5.5 hours ago. It's 17-15 Tar Heels over Clemson. I don't even know what quarter it is there. In South Carolina. California's at home. They're taking on Wagner, 39-7 lead for Cal. Duke and Stanford and Durham, end of the second half. Blue Devils 14, Cardinals 0. Alabama and Florida State, that actually just kicked off because of the weather down there in the southern part of the country. It is 0-0 still in Tuscaloosa. Seminoles and Crimson Tide. Georgia Tech, they beat Mercer earlier, 44-11. Mentioned Vandy over NC State, 35-31. Boston College, narrow victory over Maine, 22-16. And then still to be played, West Virginia and Virginia. That's in Charlotte at 7:30. And then Virginia Tech and Maryland at 7:30 as well. In the top 25, currently ongoing, again, it's halftime here at LNN Stadium, Louisville and SMU. 17-14 Mustangs over the Cardinals here in this top 25 matchup. USC, they're playing Rutgers on the road. End of the second quarter, 20-14. Trojans lead it. Utah leads Utah State 26-0 at halftime. How about this in the Big House? Michigan 17, UTEP 14 at halftime. Could be potential upset number 2 for Michigan at home through three weeks to start the season. Indiana is struggling a little bit with Western Kentucky. It's only 7-0 Hoosiers late in the second quarter. And then Kentucky and 9th-ranked Texas A&M. That's at halftime. In College Station, it's 7-7. Here, SMU 17, Louisville 14. More coming on the Fraser Rehab Sports Halftime Report. 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
3: And here's the clap. They're going to do it. Immediate pressure. He throws one out here and he's going to be caught inside the 30-yard line. They went to Pippen and Caper spread it, knocked him down.
4: Big time defensive play from TJ Capers that led to one of Louisville's two touchdowns this afternoon. Cards trail SMU 17-14. Capers five total tackles, that one TFL. That's actually just one of two tackles for losses on this Louisville defense through the first half. I think that unit needs to play better in the second half if the Cards want to come away with this one with the win. Sure, Louisville's offense did stall in the second quarter, three straight punts for Jeff Brohm and Lincoln Keenholz in Louisville's offense. Two of those, also three and out punts, by the way, in the second quarter. But Louisville's defense gave up 235 total yards of offense, five penalties for 45 yards on Louisville's side, 13 first downs for SMU, and SMU also converted four of seven third downs. Kevin Jennings, four of four passing on third downs. Louisville has to be better defensively through the air on third down. You did hear the one fourth down stop for

0: SMU on the day. The Mustangs one of two going for it on fourth down. It's been an excellent half of football, though. Good 30 minutes between SMU and Louisville. Cardinals receive the kickoff to start the second half. Jeff Brohm, they'll need to orchestrate a long touchdown drive. Hopefully this defense gets some rest because, again, it is hot here in Louisville. Over 90 around kickoff. I think it's stayed above that here as it appears 5:30 local time. The halftime score, 16th ranked SMU 17, Louisville 14, still 30 minutes to go. Craig Swabek, Paul Rogers will be next, and then it'll be the start of the second half between Louisville and SMU here at LNN Stadium. This has been the Fraser Rehab Sports Halftime Report. I've been William McDermott, and this is Louisville Cardinals football from Learfield.
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4: Jennings in the pocket. Pressures, throws down the side, and intercepted at the 20-yard line. Beasy picked it off. He overthrew his intended receiver, Smith. And that's one thing we talked about. Jennings has been prone to throw interceptions. There is a flag, however, back inside the 40-yard line. But the interception stood. That was the only turnover of the first half. Louisville did stop SMU two other times, once on downs, and they forced a punt. Louisville scored touchdowns on its first two possessions, but then punted on its next three. A late field goal by SMU is the difference, 17-14. The Mustangs lead it over Louisville. The Cardinals will receive the second half kickoff. And other than just weathering this wicked heat, what do you see Louisville doing and needing to do in the second half, Craig?
5: They need more of that wow play that they got from McCoy. They got a good turnover. Keenholz has been somewhat contained after the first couple drives as he hasn't gotten loose, or Isaac Brown on the long runs. But there's no way around it, Paul. It's hot out there. It's going to be a little bit of a game of attrition and see what kind of shape you're in. You see SMU normally goes really fast. They're slowed it down a little bit today because of the heat, but I think the longer it goes, they'll speed up. And to me, it's going to come down to who can make those explosive plays and get a quick score.
4: Well, virtually the entire far side of the stadium went underneath for the halftime, yes. And I don't blame them. It is just withering heat out there. This side is now in shade, and so is the Louisville sideline. The SMU sideline is still in the sun. Louisville will receive the second half kickoff. We'll get an update from Jody Dumling when we come back. This is Cardinal football from Learfield.
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4: 17-14, SMU leads Louisville. They kick the field goal right as the half came to an end. Louisville received the second half kickoff. Jennings, 132 yards and a touchdown. Keenholz to 7-10 for 63 yards and a touchdown. Lincoln did run in a score. 159 total yards for Louisville, 259 for SMU. Jody Demling, we saw some guys get shaken up a bit, but what we saw, everybody appeared to come out okay. Is that still the case?
12: Yeah, I think everybody is good to go. I have not been told anybody is out of this game. Everybody is good to go, so we'll see here in the second half. Dalen Russell working that left arm out a little bit down here, and I'm going to watch. We didn't see Teyon Holloway for the last three series out there on defense, so I'll continue to monitor that one as well. But guys, it feels like it's fall down here. We've got shade. It feels good on this side.
4: I bet it does. And SMU is begging that shade to work its way to their side of the field. It'll get there, but it's going to be a while yet. Here comes the kick. Louisville will go to the left, and this kick will carry very deep once again. And no run back. So the Cards will start at the 25, trailing 17-14.
5: Important drive for Louisville. Their drives went 12 plays, 4-3-5-3. They had 128 yards in the first quarter, just 31 yards in the second quarter. So they've done a good job of stymieing that offense after their fast start of 14 points.
4: The original offensive line is intact. And Warren Neal playing for the first time today with Eric Daugherty, Lance Robinson, Johnny Brown, and Cason Henry. Louisville first and 10 of the 25. Reed is in as an H-back. And here's the snap and a fake handoff and Keenholz straight back drop. Guns it downfield. Well thrown ball. Caught at the 41-yard line. Big gain on the first play to Richardson. Finally gets loose for his first catch of the day.
5: Nice deep crossing route. Good protection. And he had a tight window to put that in. He put it where Richardson could go get it. Richardson went up strong for his first catch of the day.
4: 17-yard gain, first and 10 at the 42-yard line. Mick Williams now seeing his first action of the day, I believe, as a wideout. Keenholz with back next to him, gives to Keewon, turns it upfield. Keewon to the 50. Keewon with one man to beat to the 30, 25. A stuffed Alverson continues down the sideline. If he stayed in bounds, it's a touchdown. They say yes, but I bet they'll review it. What a run by Keewon Brown after the catch.
5: He looks a whole lot like Derrick Henry on that stiff arm on the 10. I thought for sure that last guy, he kind of stuttered, slowed down, let the defender get to him. When the defender got to him, he punched him with the stiff arm, knocked him off, and what a run on a well-blocked play.
4: 58-yard touchdown. If it stands, I said after the catch, it was a handoff. He is tight-roping the sideline on the replay we're looking at. And I think it's going to be good. Certainly not enough to overrun. They've said so. So here comes the extra point. Here's the kick. Snap was a little bit low, but he got it down, and Louisville retakes the lead. Well, we were looking at that explosive play from Brown. We thought it would be Isaac, but it was Keewon that did the job.
5: Long jaunt out, started to the right, did a nice cutback, left the defense, and that's looking at the replay. That's what the quarterback run does, Paul. They had an unblocked guy at the line of scrimmage, and he went for the quarterback, which left a big hole for K1.
4: That little change of pace by K1 just gave him enough room to scoot down the sideline. Jody?
12: Yeah, he did. He was clear. It was close. It wasn't super close, but it was close on the sideline. Guys, you got to give a shout out there for that hold, because you were right. Ryan Zimmerman, the four-string quarterback, pulled that one up from the ground, because that was not a great snap.
5: Well, disregard what I said about the length of drive. That was, they don't need long drives. Two-play drive will work.
4: 21-17, Louisville with an explosive start to the second half, and here come the Cardinals kickoff. We haven't even played a minute yet.
5: That puts Louisville to 154 rushing yards.
4: Nick Keller will try to boot another one out of the end zone. Here's his kick, and it's a long driving kick. That lands out of the back of the end zone.
5: You just can't overstate what Keenholz being a threat to run the ball does to a defense. There was a guy paralyzed in the hole, not knowing what to do. Normally, he'd go right to K1, instead he froze.
4: Before the first game, I said to you, what Lincoln Keenholz does is he makes Isaac Brown at the time, or in this case, K1 Brown, just that much quicker.
5: Yep, and that's all it took, was that little hesitation by the defensive tackle.
4: Holloway still not in the defensive backfield. Scott is. First and 10 for the left hash of the 25. Here's the clap. And a quick throw out to the far sideline. Caught at the 30 and driven out of bounds. Mack drove out the receiver Cooper, who made his first catch. Jalen Cooper, the sophomore wide receiver.
5: Quick hitch that time. Gave a little ground. That was the long throw from the side. Now, they're going fast now, but I wouldn't call it turbo, although the ref was over the ball.
4: Game 7, second down and 3. Here's the snap and give. And that is Green, and Louisville pretty much bottles him up, but then he pops through a little bit, and I think he got enough for the first down. He did. Now, late hit, I think, coming. Scott lost his helmet, I think, on a late hit, wasn't
5: yep.
4: it? Huh?
5: And they're going to get SMU that time. Don't know how flagrant it was, but you got to call it when the helmet comes off. It's on Smith.
9: After the play, personal foul, illegal hands to the face, offense number 3, 15-yard penalty, defender can remain in the game, it's 1st and 10.
4: So Yannick Smith, the wide receiver, knocked the helmet off of Scott, so Scott can stay on the field. And it came well after the whistle as well.
5: Yeah.
4: So they will go back to the 22-yard line.
5: All right, that's one for the other team on that, keeping score on unnecessary penalties. Backs them up.
4: It's first, but it's 1st and 17, I believe. Let me see here. He's going to throw a swing pass out to the left of the 20, up the sideline, short of the 30, or he may have got the 30-yard line. Green with the catch, and it was 1st and 10.
5: Let's see where they forced him out. He got about a 9-yard gain, but they called him out, so take a few yards away from that gain to the 26-yard line.
4: Second and 6 for the Mustangs. Here's the snap and the give. He avoids a tackle, but he can't avoid everybody, and Green is brought down right away. Lubin led the charge there. We also had Michael Carter coming in to force it. It'll be 3rd down.
5: Lubin doesn't have any sacks, but he's been very active that time in the running game, and he's done some pressures off the edge where he hasn't gotten to him, but he has forced some throws.
4: SMU is 4 of 7 on 3rd down. It's 3rd and about 6 from the 26. Louisville leads 21-17 early in the third quarter. Cards had a long touchdown run to take the lead to start this second half. Snap, Jennings in the pocket, lets it go, incomplete. Just slipped through the hands of Knight, and Louisville is held.
5: And Louisville brought what I'll call controlled pressure. They blitzed, but none of the rushers got out of control and lost their pass rush lane, so the pocket was giving way. There was no direct hit on him, but it forced him to make a throw from the pocket, and it was dropped.
4: How about a big punt return from Volf? He waits at the 32-yard line.
12: Wade McSperrin will field it at the 11-yard line. Louisville looks pretty eager to come after this. McSperrin, left footer, gets it out of there. Kind of a sidewinder. Volt at the 34, runs right. Volt to the 40, darts to the 45, spins, gets a little more all the way to the 50-yard line.
5: Really nice job. So often you fair catch those. He went and took the chance, and a good showing by both on that return. Gets them all the way out to midfield.
12: Cards will take over at midfield with a 21-17 lead and 3 minutes gone in the third quarter. We'll be back. This is Cardinal football from Learfield.
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12: You, the car just forced a punt and have excellent field position at their own 49-yard line.
5: Well, Kewan Brown was questionable earlier in the week as he left last week's game with just one carry. He's carried it seven times today, but 103 yards at jaunt at 58 yards puts Louisville up. He's averaging 14.7 yep. yards a carry. Isaac Brown seems like he's rushed it more than five times, doesn't he? He's just got five rushes for 25 yards, and Keen holds six carries for 26.
12: Kewan and Isaac both averaged around 8 yards a carry last year, among the tops in the country. As you said, Kewan today, 14.7 after that 58-yard jaunt for the touchdown. Louisville leads 21-17. SMU kicked the field goal at the end of the half for the lead, and then Louisville had that breakaway touchdown romp to go back ahead a little while ago. Receivers come out to this near side. Richardson is the widest. Isaac Brown is the running back. Two wide outs over to the right side. Keenholz has to jump to catch it. Pitches to Brown. Tries to outrun and cannot quite. Good play. Tackled at the 20-yard line as he was ridden down, chased down on a good play by Jimmy Wyrick, the safety.
5: Just a straight option that time. He took the pitch, ran right at the defensive end. The defensive end took the quarterback. He pitched it to Isaac, who couldn't quite get around the corner.
12: Gained a little bit. It's second and nine from the 50. Murray and Richardson to the right, and McCoy is that way as well. And now Foley, the tight end, heads over to that side as well. Nobody outside the tackle on the left. Keenholz drops to throw, pressure up the middle. Runs to avoid it, gives some ground. Now sends it out of bounds, and a penalty flag. Right where Hurry was getting tangled up with Javon Thomas, and I think they're going to call it on Thomas.
5: And what a break for Louisville, because it was really
9: prior
5: a
9: to the pass. Holding. Defense, number four. 10-yard penalty, automatic first down.
12: That's helpful. He had nice when the other guys goof up sometimes.
5: He had no one to throw it to him, and he was really smart. He just threw it out of bounds, a long way out of bounds. I saw a play earlier today or last night. Was it Castellanos for Houston or Texas Tech? I'm not sure. Threw one, trying to throw it away, and threw it too close, and a guy picked it. Keenholz put it in the front first row.
12: First and 10 at the 40-yard line. Keenholz gets the snap, keeps it after the handoff, and this time they trip him up the backfield. Couldn't escape Pauley. Yep. Good read that time by Pauley to break up the play.
5: They had a full house backfield, two backs to each, one back to each side, and ran the true option, and I think he pre-read it because there was no reason for him to pull it and run it. They had guys waiting for him there, so those last two option plays have been defended very well by SMU.
12: Lost four on that, so second down and 14. McCoy split left, hurry out to the right. Brown next to Keenholz. Keenholz rolls to the right, has some space there. Looking, throwing for the end zone to McCoy. Couldn't quite get it. A little overthrown. Crowd clamming for interference, but I didn't really see it. I thought it was some good defensive play.
5: Good arm strength. He put it where his guy would get it or nobody would get it. McCoy couldn't quite get there. Had he caught it, would have been spectacular. There may have been contact.
12: You can hear what the crowd thinks of as they see the replay here in the stadium. I don't know. I don't really see contact.
5: I mean,
12: it's the body's got, the body's kind of come together, but everybody equally going for it. Third and 13. Louisville at their 44-yard line. Keenholz again. Fires it. Ooh, that got away from him. Looked like it slipped out of his hand and went way high and over. Hurried down on the near sideline at the 30-yard line.
5: Pretty good. Pretty tight coverage. I'm not sure he could have got that in, and he would have been short of the first down. So the loss of yards on first down hurt them. They tried to go for it all on second down, and they'll have a chance now to pin them back in deep.
12: Keenholz is just 8 of 13 for a relatively modest 80 yards. He had thrown over 300 his first two games. Comes a punt from Hayes. Waits at his own 41-yard line. And he'll knock it out of there. Sidewinding punt down to the corner and out of bounds. Let's see where it's going to win out. They're walking up. Still moving up to the 10. Still coming to the 15-yard line.
5: Still better than the end zone.
12: Yep. Yeah, great. Would have been at the 20 had it gone in the end zone. This is a 29-yard punt, but they'll have the ball inside their own 20. It'll take a timeout. Louisville leads it 21-17 over SMU with 10.5 minutes to go in the third quarter. This is Cardinal football from Learfield.
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12: 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We have 10-27 to play in the third quarter. SMU is in their third season in this conference. They are 16-2 as an ACC team, and that's the best record of anybody in the conference during that period of time. Louisville and SMU are both ranked. Louisville is 10-17 in games in which both teams are ranked, but they're 5-2 at home in such games and 2-0 under Jeff Brohm in such games. So right now things leaning toward the Jeff Brom way with the Cardinals in front by only a slim four-point margin.
5: If you recall, 2 years ago, SMU made the playoffs. That year, Tevin Jennings became the starter. They beat Louisville, and they won the ACC, went to the playoffs last year. After they walloped Louisville, you thought, well, they're for sure to the championship game against Miami. They went out to California and got beat, which threw everything into turmoil, and Duke ended up winning the championship. But if you look at it legitimately, they've been involved in the playoff run 2 years in a row. So they are very strong, very talented, and it all starts with their quarterback, third-year starter. But Louisville's done a good job of taking away the explosive plays. We talked about who would get the explosive plays. So far, Louisville's got the big one with the Kewon Brown run.
12: Yeah, back to last year, SMU, that was just a killer loss they suffered at Cal, and that was a Cal team that came here and knocked off Louisville in overtime, which was a costly loss for the Cardinals. So SMU will start at its own 14-yard line.
5: A.J. Green and Thompson at the defensive ends.
12: Entringer and Beasley are the safeties. Louisville recognizes what they see, judging by the body language. Pittman, the tight end, is behind the right tackle. It's a handoff. Tries to bounce it outside, and Louisville is all over it. Mack and Sizemore were there with after the carry by Raphael. Got nothing. Second and 10.
5: Some help from Entringer, who that time, you said he recognized what was happening. He was standing like 5 foot deep, 5 foot in depth. So he had some clue that it was going to be a pass or a run. I'm sorry.
12: Jennings with an empty backfield, waits inside the 10-yard line on second and 10. Entringer shifts out deeper as a safety. Jennings at the 5. Jennings guns it here to the sideline. Caught by Knight at the 20 and bumped out of bounds at the 25. Knocked out by Capers.
5: They went to an empty set. They had three receivers to the far side, so Louisville shifted their whole defense there. Left just two players on the near side, and they ran a quick out.
12: They did get enough for the first down, even though it was just to the 24. Here's a handoff, and there goes Raphael slanting to the left, and then ducks low and takes it to the 30 for a gain of about 6.
5: A rugged game. Those safeties have been tackling a long time today. Raphael's been running it a long time. It's kind of strength against strength.
12: They've gone that hurry-up mode again. Here's Jennings already getting it again. Jennings hands to Raphael. And this time Louisville bottles him up. And a flag comes in late.
5: The area of holding, don't know what it will be, but that's the area. That's Raphael's 14th carry.
9: Personal foul. Illegal hands to the face. Defense, number 96. 15-yard penalty added to the end of the play. Automatic first down.
12: A penalty on Tommy Zeisberg. That's, you know, you hate him, but sometimes that just happens. It's part of aggressive play. Sometimes your hand gets accidentally up at the wrong spot.
5: Raphael's up to 90 yards. I'm correct. The 40-yard run was his first one of the game, wasn't it? They ripped the long run off to start the game.
12: That's right. Right at the very beginning of the game. First and 10 at the 48 of SMU for the Ponies, who trail 21-17. 9 minutes to go in the third quarter, and here's a deep play fake. Jennings steps up, and ducks under it. Now he's on the run again. Throws a short pass out here to the 40-yard line and won't get to the 45. Well, they came darn close to a sack of Jennings and still came up with a good play overall.
5: That's about as close as you can get. They about had him wrapped up by the back of the jersey behind the shoulder pad trying to get him to the ground. He spun out of it and ended up throwing a ball. It was A.J. Green came in from his backside. Had it, but couldn't quite corral him.
12: Second and 15. Receiver motions to the right. Jennings quick throw out to the left. Bobbled but caught. And there goes Knight. Runs ahead and digs past the 40-yard line and has a first down.
5: Well, they set up the jailbreak screen tonight very well. Quick throw. The offensive lineman didn't block anyone. They went outside and picked off the corner. Good right-handed throw. Mack got destroyed by the center, which he should. And 18-yard game.
12: Ball at the 39. Here's the snap. Handoff. And they stop this for no gain. Kind of alternating these no-gain plays, big plays, or at least sizable gains, which keep the drive going.
5: They like quick throws, a lot of runs, and then they try to sprinkle in the tight end there.
12: A.J. Green is on the field on his side, injured. Both teams head to the sidelines. as the training staff goes out to take a look at Green. Green, a junior from Atlanta. Haven't brought the timeout official onto the field. About half the field is now covered in shade. SMU still simmering in the sunshine over there, though. Come back in November, folks, and you'll love having that sun shining on your face over there on the far side of the stadium.
5: Maybe next weekend. We're going to have 70s next week before Wake Forest comes to town. They'll travel after a loss to Miami.
12: Jody, I can't see anything in particular. Can you tell what they're looking at with Green?
3: I can't. There's three guys kind of hovered over him.
12: And same problem here.
3: I can't tell what they're looking at, but he kind of came in. He was on the backside of that play and kind of came in the backside, and the pile then came backwards and came down on him.
12: It sort of looks now like they're looking just below his left knee, down in the shin area. He's going a little lower, kind of feeling it. He bends the knee slightly. ...21-17 is the Louisville lead. A long touchdown run early in this third quarter, the only scoring of the quarter. 7:49 left in the third period.
5: Both teams content to run the ball where it's there. Rushing yardage, Louisville at 151. Southern Methodist, 119 yards. Louisville has not gotten over 100 passes. They're just at 80 passing, and SMU at 166.
12: Green comes off the field pretty much under his own power. And Jennings is two games against Louisville last year and the year before. He's completed 76% for a total of 584 yards and six touchdowns without an interception, plus 116 rushing yards and two touchdowns. Now, he did throw a pick today, and his total is relatively low, 166 yards. But as you said, Keenholz hadn't reached the 100-yard line. It's second down and 9 for SMU at the Louisville 38-yard line on the left hash. Jennings waits, but the back goes right. Wide side of the field is to the right, two receivers that way. And Jennings gives it. There's a little gap, and he runs it straight ahead and gains about 9.
5: Yep,
12: there was Raphael again.
5: They spread you out, and if your outside linebackers walk out far enough, they just hand it off.
12: Here's a snap. They go quickly again. Raphael hit at the 30, bounces forward, and lands at the 29, and I think he's going to have a first down. He does.
5: Good, strong run that time. They went fast. Louisville wasn't quite lined up where they wanted to be. I can see Watt saying, give me the play quicker from the sideline.
12: First and 10 of the 29 of the Cardinals. Covered 57 yards so far in 9 plays. Backs on each side of Jennings. One of them is the receiver Knight. Jennings back to throw it. Lets it go out here to Raphael to 30 and hemmed in and down to the 25-yard line.
3: Ben Perry.
12: Good play by Perry.
5: Good heady play by Perry as they threw it into the flat. He got out there under control. No subbing by SMU, so they can go fast.
12: Second and 6 from the 25. And here's Raphael again, bursts into the open field, dashes to the 10, to the 5, and touchdown.
5: Squirted right through.
12: Well, he's got a burst, doesn't he? We saw it on the very first play of the game, and we saw it then.
5: He does. They just kind of wore the inside down in the linebackers, and when he got outside, the safety took a bad angle, and SMU content to just continue to run the ball.
12: 11 plays, 86 yards. 7 rushes for 44 yards, including the touchdown. And SMU retakes the lead.
5: Two linebackers ended up in the same gap, which left an open C gap, and he exploited it for an easy touchdown run.
12: Raphael has 124 rushing yards now. Here's the extra point kick that is good. And it's SMU 24 and Louisville 21 with 6:12 to play in the third quarter. There'll probably be a few more points scored before we finish here. We'll be back. This is Cardinal Football from Learfield.
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0: Cedric Raphael's 25-yard touchdown completed that 11-play, 86-yard drive. Raphael now 17 carries for 124 yards. He was Cal's leading rusher a year ago, just under 1,000 yards. Had an 89-yard rushing game in Cal's win over Louisville here last year, and he is by far the leading ball carrier here today. Although Kewan Brown is over 100 after that 58-yard scoring touchdown he had early in this third quarter. He's 7 carries for 103 yards. But it's 24-21. SMU leads with 6:12 to go. The game 2 years ago here was a back-and-forth game that they won 34-27. The game last year was no contest. Louisville was badly wounded and on a two-game losing streak, and it turned out to be three when they got pummeled at SMU last year, 38-6.
1: Field goals, the difference in this one. Louisville scored 14 in the first, 9 in the second, 7 in the third. SMU got 10 in that second quarter, ended by a field goal to end the half. But nothing fancy with Raphael. He's got good speed, not great speed. He's not overly big, but he's an experienced running back that's played for 4 years, a lot of carries, and they're just kind of wearing down that interior of the defense. They're not getting off blocks. They're not huge holes, but nobody's separating from the blockers to get off and make the play. And that time they got two linebackers in the A gap, and Raphael got in the B gap and sprinted through the safety for a touchdown.
0: Keenels has that 33-yard touchdown pass to McCoy, but other than that, most of his completions have been short to medium throws. Before that 33-yard touchdown, his previous four touchdown passes had all been of at least 50 yards for the Cardinal quarterback. Kewan back deep. Kewan Brown hoping for an opportunity to return a kickoff, but we haven't seen one come anywhere close to being returnable for either team yet today. I'm just wondering if college football won't take a look at the NFL kickoff rules. I kind of like that.
1: I like it. And so many times when there is a return, because it's such an abnormal, there's usually holding or block in the back.
0: And here comes this kick and no return. Did I just do a station ID? I can't even
1: remember. You did.
0: Okay.
1: Not long ago.
0: So we'll stay here and get ready for this Louisville possession. Plenty of time to go. Still 6 minutes left in the third quarter.
1: A lot of football in the second half, and this is an explosive offense. Keenholz, of course, had that huge second half against Ole Miss.
0: First and 10 for the 25 for the Cardinals. Hurry wide to the left side. Skinner, a tight end on the right, a wide out that way. Kewan Brown next to Keenholz, who throws to Hurry on the near side at the 30, tries to pull away, still fighting past the 25 and out 35 and out to the 37-yard line.
1: 11-yard gain for a first down, and Hurry, that's one area he's really improved this year, is catching the ball, is run after contact. He carried that guy for 4 yards.
0: Yeah, made a good play to pull away from Barnes and get that additional yardage. First and 10 at the 36. And here goes Richardson across the middle of the field, past the 45, and tackled from behind at the 50-yard line. A quick give to the wide receiver turns into a big chunk play.
1: Yeah, he can go anywhere. He can. He's a scat back. He got that going to the right before he got outside. Kewan made a block, and he cut back, and nice two plays, two first downs.
0: 14 yards on that one. Now Louisville giving SMU a taste of their own medicine. Quick play. Here's a throw, incomplete, high and off the fingertips of Hurry, downfield near the 40-yard line.
1: Good tight coverage that time. Defensive back on the corner that time. They did a play-action fake and wanted to go with the slant, but Barnes was right there. Good play. They've got good defensive players.
2: Ball actually got tipped.
1: Jody tells
0: second down and 10 from the 50-yard line, 24-21 SMU, 5:22 to play in the third quarter. Kewan Brown, the running back, off to the right of Keenholz.
2: Both
0: Hurry to the left, two receivers wide to the right. Keenholz looking, throwing downfield for Volf, looking back into the sun, but couldn't get to
2: flag.
0: It anyway. He was overthrown, but
2: late
0: there is
2: hit.
0: A flag down, and we might have a late hit on Keenholz. Louisville has been called for roughing a couple of times, but I don't know about this. Louisville looks like
3: personal
0: they might be
3: foul.
0: Backing up.
3: Roughing a passer.
0: No,
3: you have to do. Defense, number 15.
0: Okay.
3: 15-yard penalty. Automatic first down.
0: Amondrick Spencer guilty there, so each team has been hurt by roughing the passer penalties.
1: Jody, I couldn't see it. I was watching coverage. Did you see anything?
0: Watching now. Yeah, boy, it's one of those that it wasn't overly aggressive, but he just went in the air, and when he came down, he landed on Kienholz. Yeah, he was trying to pull back, but you don't have anything to stop yourself in midair. First and 10 at the 35. Kienholz gives it off. Brown starts left, cuts up the middle. L runs into a pile. Blow the whistle. There they do. They finally do, but he gained about four. But again, I thought they could have blown it about a second sooner.
1: Same play that he scored on earlier, and as he handed it off, it was like a swarm. All the white shirts gathered right where Kiwan was to look for some play action off of that or some type of Kienholz carry. He really hasn't gotten loose, Kienholz, for any of his long runs that he's had the first two games.
0: You'll be glad to know, Craig, in a few minutes, that's going to be in shade over there, and you'll be able to read the downs marker.
1: I have no idea.
0: Does not show up in the glare. Here's Kienholz keeping it, running left. Kienholz to the 30 and pulls over a defender at the 27-yard line. Didn't get the first down, but got pretty close, within maybe a yard.
1: Designed run with the lead block that time for Kienholz. The defender just kind of submarined him, didn't want to take him on Kilgore that time up high.
0: Third down and just over a yard from the 27. Louisville trailing 24-21. 4 minutes to go on the left. Brown is a slot receiver. Isaac Brown on the left side. Two wide receivers to the right. Now Brown motions to the quarterback. It was high. Lincoln pulls it in. Now looks, now turns. Now scrambling, rolling out to the right. Now turns the corner to the 25. First down, out of bounds near the 20-yard line. Well, that great mobility of Lincoln Kienholz saved that play.
1: Yeah, the high snap disrupted the timing. They wanted to fake it to Isaac. The snap was high. He couldn't get a fake. First, it was a great catch on the center snap. He went left. He went right. Then he had to give ground. Finally, he outran the big guys and got the first down.
0: First and 10 of the 23. Kienholz has the snap. Kienholz throws a soft one out there to the 20-yard line. Runs to the 10-yard line. It's McCoy. Twisted out of bounds inside the 5.
1: That's one of those you say, how did they lose him? Number 7 on the shallow drag from the far side. Good timing. He looked the safety off to the right. Dumped it off to McCoy, who was dragging.
0: Kienholz seems to have found the rhythm. 19-yard pickup then. First and goal at the 4. 3:08 to go in the third quarter, 24-21 SMU. Skinner and McCoy wide to the right, hurry to the left. Richardson in motion to the right. Kienholz takes it, rolls to the right. Kienholz gives a little ground, now looks, throws to the back of the end zone, and he couldn't quite bring it in. Oh, he says he got a touchdown. Oh, he did get it. McCoy cradled it somehow.
1: You said it. He's the real McCoy. Kienholz put it the only place he could, running right. It was behind McCoy and low. Anywhere else, there was a chance it would be picked off. He put it the one spot that he could catch it.
0: I think they're going to review this. Of course, they review scoring plays anyway.
3: The ruling on the field of a touchdown is under review.
0: Watching it now, the ball gets to him. He's on the ground. He's got his hands under it. He brings it up. He juggles it slightly, but he gets it back. I think he's got it. A great initial scoop. Ooh. Off the turf. His hands stay under the ball, and as he comes up, he briefly juggles it and is just able to re-grasp it. I think it's a touchdown.
1: He was sliding. He got his hand under the ball. The ball didn't really move when it hit the ground. It slid, but his hand was under it. I see nothing there that says indisputable. Turn it over. You know, this angle doesn't look as good for Louisville, but there's other angles that show it much clearer than that.
0: I guess you could maybe say, although I don't think it's conclusive, but you could maybe say that the point of the ball scraped the ground. Well, McCoy has turned into such a playmaker. My goodness.
3: After review, the pass is incomplete. It's second down.
0: Oh. Boy, I've said it 100,000 times. I think they're making calls and not confirming calls. And I don't know how you can change that call.
1: Four of those angles clearly showed his right hand under the ball. That one right there shows. Anyways.
0: You know, like so many, had it been called incomplete, I wouldn't have argued with the call. But they called it complete, and I don't think there's enough to overturn it. Well, hopefully the Cards can get it done anyway. It's second and goal from the four. And now, what have we got? Timeout for Louisville, I think. Yep. Joe, do you think they had somebody lined up wrong?
4: Yes, the tight ends, one of the tight ends lined up wrong because Coach Petrino just heard about it, and that's a tough one in a game like this to have to waste a timeout like that, guys.
0: So you don't want to give up 5 yards here.
1: Now, as close as you are, and slight and momentum.
0: That was their first timeout, right? So they still have two yep. left. Remember, they went the whole, fourth quarter against Ole Miss without a timeout
1: yes.
0: and did pretty well. Jody, go ahead.
4: On that replay, I mean, I thought initially it was incomplete, but they called it complete. And when you say that, if you say that, you have to have definitive, and I just don't know that
0: That's
4: they, I don't know how they said that was definitive, but it's second down now.
0: That's my point. My point all along has been that. You're not supposed to make calls on replay. You're supposed to confirm them, and I don't think you could.
1: It's a very eloquent way to say that. That's how it was originally designed.
0: Second and goal at the four-yard line. Louisville down 24-21. 2:46 to go in the third quarter. Isaac Brown to the left of Keenholz. Tight end Skinner to the left. Receiver motions. Keenholz doesn't give it to him. Rolls to the right. Throws the end zone. Threads the needle for a touchdown to Skinner.
1: And thread the needle, did he? He threw back across his body, and I thought, there's no way. And what great hands Skinner had on that, because he put it where it was going to be a really tough catch on his right hip as he was running left. But, man, he got it in there, and Skinner with an awesome catch.
0: I just can't believe Lincoln Keenholz makes the plays he's made and has only started three games. And played almost none at Ohio State. Jeff Brom thought he had something special, and it sure looks like it. Ryan Day told Jeff he hated to lose Lincoln. He loved him. Wouldn't you love to have a backup quarterback that good? Here's the extra point. When you're that good, you're not going to stay a backup quarterback for long. Extra point is good, and Louisville takes the lead back. 28-24, 2:41 to play in the third quarter.
1: And I've got a lot of issues with the, you know, the free transferring and back and forth and back and forth. But a guy like Lincoln Keel should be playing, and he is playing. And I like it, a situation like that, instead of being a backup at a school like Ohio State, you can go then and make your name.
0: Keenholz, 11 of 16, 114 yards, two touchdowns. He also ran another touchdown today.
1: That was a tough catch looking at the replay. Nice job, Skinner.
0: Boy, Skinner has blossomed, hadn't he?
1: Yes, he has.
0: Came from Miami. This is third year, first season virtually unnoticeable. Last year made a few plays here and there, and this year has become a staple tight end.
1: Yeah. Again, the longer you stay, you really buy into the team culture and what they're doing, and they built a lot of the offense around him.
0: Keller with another kickoff. I'm not sure more than one or two kickoffs have even been in the end zone today. Everything's been past the end zone. Here comes Keller's kick, and it's a hammerhead again. Way out to the back.
1: The two heavyweight offenses back and forth. You know, 2 years ago, I thought the score was a lot higher than it was.
0: I know, 34-27, it seemed like it was more than
1: that. Yeah, there was a lot of back and forth, and this one, we're up to, you know, 28-24. That one field goal has them off, so there's always lead changes every time someone scores.
0: I thought I saw the over-under on this was something like 58 or 55, maybe. Anyway, I thought it was low.
1: I think that's pretty low.
0: First and 10 at the 25. Louisville still has no tail on Holloway in the backfield. Entringer comes up on the safety. Here's a pitch. There goes runner on the left. Oh, he pulled away. Almost had him, but they got him at the 25. Scott made the tackle on Jalen Hale on the receiver around.
1: That play
0: they almost got him deeper than that. They still made a good play as it was.
1: Yeah, that play was made by Carter. He had the edge, and the guy was holding him, and he just drove his blocker all the way out to the hash to allow other guys to get to the sweep.
0: No gain, so second down and 10. Jennings backs up to the 15. Guns one over here. Juggled and incomplete. Mack stuck a hand in and might have helped knock that ball away from Yannick Smith. And it's going to be third and 10.
1: The big physical receiver ran a quick slant. He was open. Jennings gave him the ball on timing. Mack got just enough of it with his left hand to get it out.
0: Great play by Mack. Louisville goes with those five players listed all as defensive ends comprising the defensive front. Lubin, Green, Thompson, and Smith. Ben Perry is also in on third and 10. Big roar from the Cardinal fans. Jennings claps. Jennings back to the 15, searching. Throws over the middle, incomplete. Somebody might have got a hand on that. I believe A.J. Green may have gotten a paw on the ball, and they'll have to give it up.
1: Hey, a three and out. Knock kept him in the pocket. The crowd really helped. A.J. Green went out earlier with a lower leg injury, got his big hand up that time and knocked the pass down.
0: Yep, it was Green. I think that's his first play back on the field since he went with that little injury a while ago. So here comes a punt to Vogt. Sure-handed Vogt wait to the 34. They shift the protection over to the left a little bit. Snap to the punter, rolls left, gets it away, end over end. Vogt waves for fair catch, pulls it in at the 31. That punt covered 44 yards. There was no return, and Louisville has the ball at its own 32-yard line with 1:56 to play in the third quarter and leading SMU 28-24.
1: Back and forth they go. Louisville got a little momentum now. The crowd came alive with that third down. Back on the field now. And you still, I still keep thinking, you know, Isaac Brown's got one of those runs in him. We haven't seen it, but you got to believe that he still got it.
0: We certainly saw one from Kewan Brown to start this third quarter. 2 minutes to go, just inside 2 minutes, 1:56. And here's a snap to Keenholz and the give to Isaac Brown. Darts ahead, breaks one tackle, but gets a solid rib shot at the 40, but ripped off an 8-yard gain.
1: Really good tackle by Polly, their leading tackler. But again, when you have the free safety making the tackle 7 yards downfield, that's a nice job. He exploded through that hole.
0: Second down and two. Skinner in, Reed out as a tight end. Curry heads to the right, McCoy to the left. Brown lined up behind Keenholz, who will work it from under center. Keenholz gives to Brown, pushes ahead and twists just for enough for the first down. Just what they needed.
1: Louisville going with some power football. The play before was an I formation isolation play. That time, two tight ends, two receivers, one back, just handed it off and said gain some yards, which he did.
0: Reed back in to replace Foley on first and 10. Less than a minute to go in the third quarter. 28-24 Louisville. Three receivers to the left. And Keenholz takes it, immediately runs right. Turns upfield at the 45 and manages to get almost the 50-yard line. Nothing fancy, just took it and headed straight around the right side.
1: They had Reed over there as the tight end wingback, and he drove his blocker almost to the sideline. And Jeff, obviously not afraid of running Keenholz because that was a one-guy run. Snap it to him and let him run the sweep, and they're going to let this clock run out and play a little Joker and the Thief, get the crowd going, and play a fourth quarter.
0: Just what we need, something to cheer about. Still 12 seconds, but they're not going to run another play as the clock kicks down, ending the third quarter. Louisville 28, SMU 24. They got a thrilling fourth quarter coming up, folks. Don't go away. This is Cardinal football from Learfield.
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2: Stadium, Louisville and SMU top 25 matchup cards take the lead entering the fourth quarter, 28-24, Louisville over SMU. Elsewhere around the country in the top 25, USC and Rutgers, 12th-ranked Trojans on the road. They're leading at 35-21. Utah leads Utah State 33-0 at the end of the third. How about this? Kentucky up two touchdowns in the fourth quarter on Texas A&M, 28-14. UTEP and Michigan, 45, Michigan, UTEP has 14, Indiana 24-0 over Western Kentucky. Florida State beating Alabama 21-6 at the end of the second quarter in Tuscaloosa, and then Iowa 42-0 over Northern Iowa. Paul.
3: 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William, correct me, I believe Clemson came back and won their game today.
2: They won 28-20.
3: Over North Carolina.
4: North Carolina was up 17-0 to start that game, or 17-3, and they had a long rain delay.
3: Five lead changes in this game. Joker and the Thief going strong. So is the light show, although it doesn't quite show up as well in the daytime. But the entire field, other than a little part of one end, is now in shade. And I'm sure the SMU folks are happy that the shade has finally covered their sideline. It's not going up into the stands yet, but it will soon on that side. Jody Demling.
5: Guys, it's amazing how since the first half, every seat from your left looking at down in the end zone all the way around, it looks like everything from the bottom to the top is full, and the other side is kind of empty. I think everybody's come over into the shade. They were smart.
3: Yeah, probably so. Well, it was almost totally empty at halftime over there. Now, it has come back and filled in quite a bit, and I don't blame them. I'm sure everybody was seeking what shelter they could find from the heat and the sun. Not only is it hot, but there's been no hint of a breeze.
4: No breeze at all. 2 years ago, it was 27-all to start the fourth quarter, so Louisville up a little this time. 4 points to start it.
3: Second down and just under five for Louisville from its own 49, moving to the right here in the fourth quarter. High snap over Kainholz. He has to chase it down. It gets away from him, and then Brown falls on it at the 22-yard line. Oh, my.
4: Great hustle by Brown because Kainholz tried to fall on it. It squirted away. Brown got it. They were at least able to keep the ball.
3: Just making sure. It is Lance Robinson at center, I believe. Is it not, Jody? We saw Wibberly briefly, but it's been mostly Robinson. Just one of those unforced errors that really puts you in a hole. Loss of 17.
4: And that is the one thing you worry about, a guy playing tackle the first couple weeks and then moving to center.
3: Snap to Kainholz. Kainholz in the pocket now, tries to run out of it, gets a little room, still being chased, now throws one, and incomplete. He was coming back to the ball at the 50-yard line, and Richardson almost was able to catch it. The fight probably should have, at least by his standard. It would have been short of the first down, but it had taken up a huge chunk.
4: Yeah, big play again by Kainholz. Somehow they had pressure all over him, and then chasing him, he got out of the pocket. A guy pulled his jersey over his shoulder pad, then he threw a strike right to Richardson.
3: Yeah, he should have caught it. He had a defender close to him, but
4: he wouldn't have had the first down, but the ball would have been out plus 40-yard line, so another 15 yards up.
3: And they're going to have to punt it. High punt, fair catch, taken at the 33. That's a disappointment. Louisville had all the momentum, the crowd behind him, and a snap over the head. Put the kibosh on that one. 35-yard punt gives SMU the ball back.
4: And
3: there's
4: a penalty flag. After the flag, I think it's on Louisville. There was an SMU player, I believe, is excited that there was a penalty on Louisville, or he's excited that he got one. But it was a very, very late flag as the teams were exiting.

0: after the play. Personal foul, unnecessary roughness, kicking team, number 25. 15-yard penalty, first down.
1: Called it on Scott. Didn't see it, so I'm not really sure.
2: To my count, that's been three after the...
1: After the whistle penalty?
2: After the whistle's been over.
1: They've actually been penalized more than Louisville, 8 for 82. Louisville, 6 for 60, not counting this one yet. But that'll move the ball out to near midfield at the 48-yard line. SMU trailing just by 4, 28-24. We've just started the fourth quarter.
2: Yeah, ever-important field position. That's 15 yards, got him now on. You know, the way he's been going for it on fourth down, so now they're in four-down territory at midfield.
1: Kevin Jennings motions a receiver in front of him, hands the ball off. There goes Raphael slamming ahead and crosses right to the 45-yard line of Louisville. Gain about 7.
2: He's been a workhorse. That's 18 carries up over the 100-yard mark. Actually, way over it. He was at 124 before that carry.
1: Making a gain of 6. They spot it at the 46. And here's a give again. Raphael pushes the pile, doesn't quite get the first down. Third and about 2.
2: Both teams over 150 yards running the ball up over 160 for SMU.
1: They're 5 of 10 on their third downs today. They're over 50% for the year. Third down and 2 to go, maybe even just a hair less than 2. Tightly tucked formation. It's a direct snap, and they push him backwards. I don't think he got it.
2: That was a strange run. A direct snap to Pittman,
1: yeah.
2: The tight end. He may have a few carries, but it was clogged up there. The big back tried to go up and over the big tight end. And once again, I believe he knew he was going to take 4 downs because no hesitation, no punt team, no field goal team. They're going for it.
1: He gained maybe a yard. It's still 4th and 1. The ball just across the 44.
2: It's their third time going for it on 4th. They're 1 of 2.
1: Pittman, who took that last snap, goes outside to the right now. Play clock running down. Now they get the snap to Jennings. Jennings being chased, throws, and oh, it's caught on the far sideline. There's a penalty flag. The completion went to Pittman at the 30-yard line on the far sideline. I saw a flag come flying in. Back up field.
2: Probably where defensive holding is. We'll
0: see. Prior to the pass, holding. Defense, number 10. Under penalty, automatic first down.
1: Beasley whistled for the foul. By the time I could find Beasley, I didn't see him in a player anywhere near him.
2: Pittman was pushing him down the field. It was Pittman just kind of shoved off, but from behind, I guess it looked like he was holding. Didn't matter. Pittman was the guy that caught it.
1: 1st and 10 at the 31 of Louisville. 28-24, Cards lead. A lot of time left, but we're in the fourth quarter. Here's a handoff and a reverse. Now Jennings has it. Jennings throws down the sideline. Oh, and he wasn't looking, and it hit him in the back.
2: Trick play. Pittman was the quarterback who handed it off to a reverse over, who handed it back to Jennings. Louisville had it covered. They were going for broke that time, and Louisville dialed up a nice job defensively.
1: Pass actually, I think, hit McFaul in the back as he was running down the sideline.
2: Yeah. And he was out of bounds, so it wouldn't have counted anyhow. So really, hats off to Mark Ivey being prepared for that play.
1: 2nd down and 10 from the 31 of the Cardinals. 12 minutes to play, 28-24. Louisville leads. There's been 5 lead changes. Jennings hands it. There goes Raphael, threads his way ahead, continues crashing ahead inside the 20 and down to the 18-yard line. Another first down by Raphael, who has been a handful.
2: Yes, he has, and that offensive line's been a handful. 13-yard gain, and they got him straight through the line of scrimmage. Guys just could not get off
1: block. They're going to go quickly again. Here's Jennings, pressured, rolling, throwing, and incomplete. Dropped in the end zone by Cooper.
2: There's a flag right out there where the play started.
0: Offside. Defense, number 99. 5-yard penalty. First down.
1: Oh, my gosh.
2: Positive play turns into a negative play. Not only do they get the down over, but they get 5 yards. That was the hurry up. He was not even in a stance.
1: And Cooper just flat dropped that ball right in his lap, though. All right, first and five from the 12-yard line. They trail 28-24. SMU trails Louisville. Jennings rolls right, pressured, has to throw it away. Got a lot of pressure on him, and he had to get rid of the ball. It was Clev Lubin delivering the heat.
2: Clev got off a blocker and got to him in a hurry. The right tackle was blocking Clev, and as Jennings couldn't get to his first receiver, and he got to him quickly. Didn't rough him, didn't do anything bad. I don't know what they're booing. Threw it out of bounds. There was a receiver near them.
1: I don't know what they're booing either, unless they might have thought it was intentional grounding, but he was pretty clearly outside the tackle box. Raphael's the back. He's going to get it. Bounces ahead to the five and into the end zone. They just cannot tackle this guy. Fumble, but I think he was through. He was in the end zone. Ball came out late.
2: Now there,
1: that puts Raphael over 150 yards rushing.
2: SMU saw something. I talked to their color analyst before the game, and he iterated to me. He said, SMU coaches think they can run the ball against Louisville, and Raphael's having a big day.
1: 158 yards and three touchdowns for Kendrick Raphael, and we've just had our sixth lead change. Extra point coming up from Nick Reed. Right on target. 31-28. SMU moves back in front with 11:33 to go. They cover 52 yards and eight plays for the go-ahead touchdown. We'll be back with more. This is Cardinal Football from Learfield.
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1: 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You want to relive some of the thrills, and there have been plenty today and probably more to come. It's 31-28. SMU has just retaken the lead, the sixth lead change we've had in this game. And a lot of time to go yet, 11 minutes and 33 seconds. Jennings has thrown for 182 yards and a touchdown, but Kendrick Raphael has been the star for the Ponies. 21 carries, 158 yards, and three scores, averaging 7.5 yards a carry. He rambled off a 40-yard run on the first play from scrimmage. He kind of set the tone.
2: Kind of set the tone, and it's been north-south. It hasn't been sideways. It hasn't been options. It's been hand the ball to him and him rumble through on a hot day. That's a lot of carries. And Louisville started that drive, giving him 15 yards. I just did a quick count. Louisville's had five personal fouls after the whistle today.
1: Mm. Boy, those are just so hurtful. Keene holds 11 of 19, 114 yards and two touchdowns. He's also run for 36 yards and a score. Kewan Brown has a 100-yard rushing day, 107 yards, averaging 13 yards per carry. Handsome, you will kick off to the Cardinals yet again. Every kickoff has gone at least in two and usually out of the end zone by both kickers today.
2: We talked before the game, and I thought one of the keys would be the running game, which backs. And I thought it would be explosive plays. Other than the 40-yard run, it's just been a workmanlike grind-you-up running game out of SMU with Kendrick Raphael just continually to get positive yards on the day.
1: They're very well balanced, 189 rushing, 182 passing. Ready for the kickoff from Nick Reed. On his way to the ball. Booms another one. You know how finally baseball went to intentional walks instead of walking them, just going to first base? Why don't we say going to
2: exactly,
1: the 20,
2: right. you don't,
1: 25?
2: You don't have to do it. Just we won't risk it. We'll give them the ball on the 25.
1: First and 10 Cards at the 25-yard line. Congratulations to the crowd for hanging in there today under these brutal conditions. They've been loud. Kewan Brown gets another turn at running back. He's to the left of Keen Holtz. Fake to Kewan. Keen Holtz throws it out wide where it's caught, but he's twisted down. It was McCoy. Barnes threw him down right after he made the catch short of the 30-yard line on the far side.
2: Went for a short game. Tough spot. He caught that ball 4 yards upfield and...
1: Mark it at the 29. Snap to Keen Holtz again. Keen Holtz steps up. Now throws, and it is caught. And Reed hangs on to the football. Man, he threw that. He was tightly covered, but Keen Holtz squeezed in another one. He's got the first down. That catch to Justin Reed, a Tulane transfer.
2: Two plays.
1: Tied up with the Cards.
2: The out pattern was squeezed in as well. And that one he could have run, but he went ahead and threw it. Now Louisville going quicker.
1: First and 10, Keen Holtz from under center. Gives to Kewan Brown, hits the middle of stack, and then takes a high hit while they had it wrapped up low and tumbles out for just a couple of yards, maybe three.
2: Good, positive yards. The drives Louisville struggled on are the ones they've lost yardage somewhere. SMU's got 6 tackles for losses on the day, Louisville 3, but as long as they keep positive yards going, they've had good success.
1: 31-28, SMU leading. Still over 10 minutes to play. Louisville nearing midfield. Richardson motions left. It's a handoff to Brown. Cut through the middle. Brown on the run to the 40. Brown to the 30. Brown to the 20. 10 and a touchdown. 7 lead changes.
2: And it's the running game. Part of it again is the threat of Keen Holtz. Good blocking. Got him to the linebackers. And Kewan broke a tackle. And again, you go back to the last 4 games last year other than when he was hurt. He is on a streak. And he is really doing big things.
1: What a duel between Kewan Brown and Kendrick Raphael. Brown now with 2 touchdowns and 163 rushing yards.
2: Their safety, number 10 as well, took a bad angle, came north and south instead of east and west, and wrong angle. And Kewan says, I'll see you later. Touchdown.
1: That snap was a little bit low again, I think, but thankfully he got it down. And going to say 6, a 7 lead change. It's 35-31. Louisville leads with 10:02 to play. My, oh, my. We'll take a timeout. We'll be back. This is Cardinal football from Learfield.
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17: SMU been doing their damage on most of their drive. Yeah, be it the run with the passes sprinkled in there. They're going now more. Maybe not, but you would anticipate them go more throws now.
18: 41-31. They don't have to do anything different. They've got plenty of time to do what they do. They run very hurry up on occasion. Ball on the left hash. 25. Tight end motions right. Jennings back to the 15. Steps up. Runs. Tackled. Tackled at the 25-yard line. It will be a sack because it's going to be basically no gain. Russell got him. Daylon Russell with the tackle, a gain of one.
17: And that's what you want. You want him to escape north and south, right up the middle, because then there's no passing lanes.
18: Second down and 9. Jennings. Jennings dropping back again, sets, throws. He's got his man at the 30, but tackled right away after a short gain of about 5. That was Knight who made the catch with Watts on the tackle. And it's 3rd and 5.
15: Louisville mixing it up. That time they went with the 3-man rush and dropped 8. SMU sub, so Louisville can sub a D lineman out.
18: SMU 5 of 12 under 3rd down.

SMU ball court on fourth down. Fourth and one from the 34. Louisville leads 41-31, 4:13 to play. Three receivers bunch to the right. That's the short side of the field. There's nobody on this wide left side. Jennings gives.

0: inside the 25-yard line.
1: One Louisville rusher got there fast and forced him up in the pocket. Then another rusher took the inside route instead of the outside route. That allowed him outside, so Jennings hurts him with his legs.
0: Picked up eight there, second down and two. Green is now the running back. Raphael knocking on the door of a 200-yard rushing game. Green will get it. He slips out to the left, tackled from behind, is near the first down, I believe short, but there is a flag on the play.
1: On the far side, or near side. On the near side with Louisville, a lot of subs coming in and out.

0: subbed. I think Louisville's in. I guess just was trying to make a change. Yeah, they couldn't get him off in time.
1: Couldn't get him off. He was two steps short.
0: Not sure I like that when you're trying to get a guy off the field. I mean, obviously, he's not influencing the play, but that's the rule. First and 10 from the 19-yard line. Jennings standing, looking, runs out of there to the 15, turns right at the 10, puts the tackle there to the 5. Jennings weaves his way to the end zone, throws the ball. But was he across the goal line?
2: Very British.
0: I think he was across the goal line.
1: Open field tackle. He made a miss. He hasn't hurt with his legs today, but he did that time. He scrambled out to the right side, got loose.
0: Jennings snaked his way to the end zone, but he is limping badly as he gets up. I think he might have took a hit to the thigh on that.
1: Ooh.
0: Oh, on a replay, they're going to review this, and I think the ball might have come out before it crossed the goal line. It's hard to tell from that angle, but the ball definitely came out. But from that angle, you couldn't tell if he had crossed the plane or not. They are going to review it to see.
3: The ruling on the field of a touchdown is under review.
0: I don't know.
1: You're going to have a direct. Yeah. Definitely comes out on contact right at the goal line. It's going to come down to, do they have a clear picture across the end zone?
0: We have not seen a shot down the line, right on the goal line. You can definitely see the ball come out, but you can't tell if he's crossed the goal line or not. It looks like it's short.
1: What a hit it was. Made the hit.
0: Louisville celebrating that they think it's going to be a fumble. Did they show a stadium view that's right down the goal line? Because I still haven't seen anything different from what I saw before. I guess on the Jody, they show it on the Jumbotron here.
4: They showed it on the Jumbotron to where they're kind of we're zooming in, and it appears like he's a little. I mean, it's going to be hard to tell, but.
1: The ball definitely comes loose when Scott hits it.
4: Oh, yeah.
1: They're showing on the Jumbotron what they're showing on TV right now. Ball went out.
0: If I had to say, I don't think it was over the goal line, but I've still never seen a direct down the line look. So
1: yeah.
0: You could argue whether it's conclusive or not. We were trying to get one to go in Louisville's favor that way, Jody.
4: Well, the SMU guys were going off of the field goal team is going off the field. It'll be Louisville ball. It wasn't. They were checking on the touchdown, too.
3: That's what they'll do. The ball was fumbled short of the goal line. The play was over.
0: Well, we talked before the game. What a huge role turnovers can play in games like this. And Louisville's track record coming in was good. They have not turned the ball over yet this year. They still have not. And they've gotten a Jennings interception and a Jennings fumble today. And now Louisville has the ball with 2:43 to go and a 10-point lead, 41-31.
1: How close is college football? 2 years ago, there was a fumble by SMU that everyone thought Louisville had the ball in the game, late in the game. Nope, his calf was on the ground. They reviewed it, and Louisville did not get it back.

0: SMU 31. Louisville really hurt themselves as we call some penalties today, but on the field, the Cards came up with the key plays it needed. Defensively, an interception and a turnover have been huge. The latest one, a hard hit forcing a Jennings fumble just short of the goal line when it looked like he was going to score a touchdown. Yep. They reviewed it and ruled it was a fumble, and Louisville has it at their own 19-yard line, second and 11.
1: SMU still two timeouts to go and the two-minute timeout, so they've got three stoppage of times. That first down would do a lot of damage.
0: Kewan Brown lined up to the left of Keenholz. McCoy motions left. Keenholz rolls to the right. Keenholz throws a sidearm throw out of bounds. It was...
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5: Brad, it is a 500-lap race tonight here at Bristol Motor Speedway. The first two stages are both 125 laps. That final stage, 250 laps. Fuel window is right around 200 laps. So theoretically, you only need to come to pit lane twice to fill up with Sunoco fuel. But question is, how often are you going to be wanting tires? So it's going to make an interesting strategy tonight.
4: It is going to make an interesting strategy. And what I love as part of this strategy, because you get such great Sunoco fuel mileage here, that gives the crew chiefs options on how much they want to fill up their tank. Maybe we have an opportunity to do a two-tire or a no-tire or a stay-out strategy. Based on that, we did see the newer, softer Goodyear tire really marble up the racetrack when we were here back in the spring, and that could actually play into the window. We have a competition caution on lap 40 here tonight as well, Nick, and there's a very good reason for that competition caution.
5: Yeah, it's the fact that we showed up yesterday expecting a little practice and qualifying, and Mother Nature said, I've got better ideas as some severe weather rolled in with some lightning strikes and a little bit of rainfall. So thus, these drivers have not been on the racetrack. So there are a lot of question marks heading into tonight. Last year in this race, it was, I believe, as Chase Briscoe called, a tire eater race. But yeah, when we came back in the spring with a different tire compound, it was a little more what we're used to. And we saw multi-groove racing very competitive. And ultimately, it led to an incredible finish where Ty Gibbs beat out Ryan Blaney by just a handful of feet. So a lot of question marks coming into tonight, the fact that those cup drivers and these teams have not had any track time.
4: Yeah, no track time at all. And that tire eater that Chase Briscoe referenced, we've had two of those races now. One in the spring. The last one we had was back here last year when Christopher Bell went to Victory Lane. And we don't know. Bristol has truly been a Jekyll and Hyde type of race, whether we can go for longer green flag runs or whether we have high tire wear and a lot of caution laps. One thing we do know is that here at Bristol, and this is the reason why they put over 100,000 fans here in the grandstands and people are tuned in right now, it's because this is a very unpredictable race in a very good way.
5: Yeah, and there was a lot of work put in by NASCAR, the folks at Goodyear, during the offseason after that last Bass Pro Shops night race here, where they did have those, I don't want to call them issues. It was just a challenge, a curveball thrown to these teams where the tires simply didn't last. Had a couple test sessions. All the manufacturers were involved, and they came back with a completely different tire compound for the spring race. But as we move towards the summer, it's quite warm outside. Maybe not as warm as what we saw the last couple nights here at Bristol for the truck race on Thursday night and the O'Reilly race last night, but still a lot warmer for this summer race than we saw in the spring. And as we know, and if you're a longtime NASCAR fan, that track temperature is so key to determining how long those tires will last and ultimately what these teams can do with those setups.
4: Friday night, Jake Garcia became a first-time winner in the NASCAR Craftsman Truck Series as he won the UNOH 250. Last night, Sheldon Creed picked up his third career victory and third win of the season in the Food City 300. We don't know what we'll have in store tonight, but Nick, one thing we do know, is that our trip into Bristol Motor Speedway had a pit stop along the way that really gave the entire PRN crew just a fantastic start to a night of racing.
5: That's right. We all gathered at Cheddar Scratch Kitchen for a little fellowship and host our production meeting, talking some things over. And most importantly, we got to enjoy some really good food as well there. Of course, Cheddar's will be sponsoring stage number two tonight. They're a really nice partner here with the Performance Racing Network. And it was great to gather, meet some of the locals. I think we all had a really good time today.
4: I grew up on Cheddar Scratch Kitchen, Bedford, Texas, right there at Central Drive and 183. That was our go-to. It's so nice to see them all over the country, and great to stop there. I hope your salmon was awesome.
5: Oh, it was great.
4: My steak and shrimp was fantastic. I don't remember what David had. David had the salmon as well. That seemed to be a popular dish here today. So, and the onion rings.
5: Yeah, those onion rings, you could wear them as like a bracelet. They were so big. They were very, very good. But, yeah, had a great time at Cheddar's and a great way to kick off the day as we all rolled into Thunder Valley.
4: Yeah, big thanks to Cheddar Scratch Kitchen for their support of NASCAR, for their support of Richard Childress Racing and the Performance Racing Network. I would highly recommend you go check out yours as well. We've got more pre-race coming up as we get closer and closer to the green flag of the Bass Pro Shops Night Race.
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5: Welcome back to the last great Coliseum, Bristol Motor Speedway. My name's Nick Yeoman, my colleague Brad Gilley. We're looking down on the front stretch here at Bristol Motor Speedway. You have heard from our four NAP Auto Parts pit reporters tonight, Heather DeBoe, Andrew Curlin, Wendy Venturini, and Brett McMillan. 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
12: Oh, Nick, you never know. You just never know. I will tell you, though, happy race day, everybody, to start with. And I am sitting on top of the motorsports world. I'm on the backstretch at Bristol, and I'm looking at all of the racetrack, every little bit of it, all of the fans, all of the haulers, all of the cars, everything is right in front of me. It's probably one of the best seats in all of the world when it comes to motor racing. The racetrack, of course, is concrete, and there are some bumps down in one and two, and there will be some bumps that they'll have to deal with throughout the evening here as the tires wear. Of course, the bumps get a little more pronounced. The racetrack is gray concrete, not white concrete, for those of you that aren't seeing it on television tonight. Right now, the pre-race stage and all the activities are going on right in front of me. And again, it's just fantastic to watch all of this. What will it be like for these guys tonight? Well, I don't know. And I don't think that they really know. We'll have to see how the tire wears tonight. And you heard all these drivers talk about these pit stops. Well, that's the other thing that I can see in my view from the turns. I can see the entire back straightaway of all these pit stops because we pit on both sides of the racetrack. So there's a lot to take in up here, and we're going to do our very best to tell you all about it. This is such a very special place. I'm one of the few people that can say that I've actually taken a green flag here in a competitive NASCAR race, and I feel so lucky to have done that. Now, part of my job also up here is to tell you what I see. And what I see right now is all the mountains around me. The beautiful Blue Ridge Parkway is not that far away from here. And you know what? This will be the first night in I can't even remember how long that we're going to start a cup race at Bristol, but we're going to start it without Kyle Busch. And I just want to tell you, it was raining earlier today. The rain has moved out. Above me right now, what do I see? A beautiful rainbow. And tonight, ladies and gentlemen, I think that's the spirit of Kyle Busch, who's reminding us all, it's Bristol, baby.
5: There is no doubt, Pat. Kyle Busch, one of the absolute best to do it here at Bristol Motor Speedway, and he would be fired up for this night just like we are. Plenty more coming from Bristol Motor Speedway when we come back.
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1: Welcome back to Bristol Motor Speedway. The running of the Bass Pro Shops night race is just a few minutes away. And Nick Yeoman, when we were here last, we saw a first-time Cup Series winner in Ty Gibbs getting his first career victory. And tonight, Pat Patterson was referencing Kyle Busch. It's very appropriate. Ty Gibbs is running an M&M special paint scheme in honor of Kyle Busch. If Ty Gibbs can win here tonight, it will also be a pretty amazing throwback to Kyle Busch.
2: Yeah, last driver to win both NASCAR Cup Series Bristol races in one season was indeed Kyle Busch. Did that back in 2009. Of course, Kyle was no stranger to pulling off sweeps here at Bristol because he did the weekend sweeps twice in 2010 and 2017. But what an opportunity for Ty Gibbs, and that is a beautiful-looking race car. Lots of pictures, memories from fans and throughout Kyle's incredible career. Awesome to have M&Ms on that car as well. It's a beautiful-looking race car, and it'd be pretty cool if Ty Gibbs could put it in victory lane.
1: It is a beautiful-looking race car. We are just minutes away from opening ceremonies with the Kids of Motor Racing Outreach. It's always special to do during the night race weekend here at Bristol.
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1: Welcome back to Bristol Motor Speedway. Lee Greenwood is singing his very famous hit, Proud to Be an American.
7: No doubt, I love this land. God bless the USA.
2: I mean, sometimes, Brad, the timing is just perfect.
1: Oh, my God. Harold Hamrick, you are an amazing engineer. There is a bald eagle flying around the inside of Bristol Motor Speedway right now while Lee Greenwood is singing this song, and it is just such a, it is a chilling moment, Nick. This is awesome.
2: Yeah, it really is. Got a bunch of service men and women down here on the front straightaway with an American flag as we're just moments away from pre-race ceremonies. But, yeah, it doesn't get much more American than NASCAR racing at Bristol Motor Speedway, and to have Lee Greenwood here, boy, you're right. Gives you chills. It's going to be a great night.
1: I love this. All right, well, we've got a lot happening down trackside right now, and we are about to go there as pre-race ceremonies are about to get underway for the start of the Bass Pro Shops night race here in Thunder Valley. Let's go trackside now for opening ceremonies.
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9: Week three of the 2026 Chase finds us at Bristol Motor Speedway, the last great Coliseum.
10: Are you not entertained? Are you not entertained?
9: Chase driver is about to do battle under the lights and wondering what the night holds. Ryan Blaney is hoping to break his Bristol curse. How has he lost here? Let him count the ways.
11: Yeah, that one slipped away from us a lot. It's a bummer. I hope to win there in a cup car. I've won there in everything else, a truck and Xfinity car. And one that was a big bummer. I mean, we wrecked early. We got collected into a wreck. Some lap cars wrecked into three, and I was just, boom, I'm just in it. That one stung because we were good early. I don't know how it would have played out, but wrecking, you know, while being in the lead definitely stinks.
9: Christopher Bell's nighttime win here is just a year old, and he knows better than anyone what lies ahead.
12: It's just such a long, chaotic race, and the amount of pit stops is just insane. Like, you think Darlington is a lot of pit stops. It has nothing on a Bristol tire deck race because there's 500 laps, and the tires are going off in 30 laps to 40 laps. So you just pray that you're on the winning side of the yellows to where you have to make sure that you have stickers on a long green flag run.
9: Points leader Denny Hamlin has wins here dating back to 2012. So he has plenty of sound advice.
13: You know, all the racetracks are going to be weighed equally. There's not one that's going to pay off more points than another. But you do need to

0: avoid trouble. You know, that's kind of, it's not a wild card race, but it's one where attrition is a thing, and you got to avoid that.
1: Fresh off his win at Gateway last weekend, Kyle Larson hopes he has the stuff to continue his winning ways.
2: I think it's one of our better tracks, I feel like, as a team. We have a good car for that track, and then I think I understand the racecraft that it takes there to be fast and efficient through traffic, but it all, you know, takes execution from everybody, so it's a tough place to pass.
1: Hey, they've suited up, and it's time to
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4: Awesome stuff, no doubt. The Kraken is about to be released, Brad. There's the last great Coliseum. I don't know what these drivers are going to do over the course of the next 500 laps, but it is going to be a sight to see.
5: Yeah, the drivers don't know what the drivers are going to do because they have not seen this racetrack this weekend except for walking across it. Yesterday, due to weather, we had some lightning come in and then ultimately a very light rain. It canceled both practice and qualifying. It also set the lineup by the NASCAR rulebook, which is the performance metric. That performance metric is weighted 70% to their previous week's finish, 30% to their position in points. That means we have a lot of drivers that are in this chase field buried in the starting lineup, including Ryan Blaney.
4: I think most notably Ryan Blaney. You heard in the pre-race interview with Kyle Larson where he basically said, I don't think anybody had anything for Ryan Blaney when we were here in the spring. Well, Ryan's going to roll off in the 29th position. So, yeah, we're going to be keeping an eye on that 12 car because I think he's going to be charging forward.
5: I think he is going to be charging forward as well. The question is he going to have enough time in stage number one to collect stage points? Stage one ends at lap 125. And they're not going to get a full 125 laps under green. We know that because we have a competition caution at lap 40. That could actually be to his benefit, especially if they need to work on the race car and or give him an opportunity to get a great restart as well. Handful of other Chase drivers buried in the field. Daniel Suarez starts 28th. Chase Elliott, after a failed brake rotor, starts 27th. Chase Briscoe starts 26th in the race. Chris Buescher, a former Bristol Night Race winner, starts 23rd.
4: And keep in mind, we turn laps around here in the 15-second range. So, yeah, there are going to be at least a couple drivers that are on the tail end of the lead lap. When we get to lap 38, 39, 40, they're going to be really happy that that competition caution is in place tonight.
5: Yeah, it's going to be very exciting. This is always one of the top races on the schedule, and drivers will tell you, if you win at Bristol, it says something about who you are as a race car driver. You're not only racing all of the other drivers out on the track, you are racing this concrete racetrack from tire wear to fuel strategy, to the fact that once we get into lap traffic, you have to deal with cars from the bottom to the top and everywhere in between. It is a challenge from the green flag all the way to the checkered flag and a couple of green and white checkered flags with stage breaks in between, and it is going to be a lot of fun what happens here at Bristol Motor Speedway. Brad Pitt and Johnny Morris from Bass Pro Shops are set to give the command to fire engines. Brad Pitt has a brand new movie coming out, Heart of the Beast. Let's go trackside for the command to fire engines here at Bristol.
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2: 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In row 12 on the outside in 24th, it's Todd Gilliland in the Love's Travel Stop Ford alongside Chris Buescher starting 23rd in the Kroger Kool-Aid Little Bites Ford. 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
2: 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We're going to start with Heather DeBow. Heather, who do you think is going to victory lane tonight?
8: Well, Nick, it's hard to ignore that M&M's tribute paint scheme honoring Kyle Busch here tonight, and I think that's going to be the extra magic that Ty Gibbs needs to bring out the broom and sweep here at Bristol Motor Speedway, just like Kyle Busch has done in the past.
2: That would be a feel-good story. What do you think, Andrew Curlin?
9: I like the guy who's never won here before, but has had every opportunity to. I think Ryan Blaney finally breaks into Bristol victory lane tonight.
2: He's going to have to charge from the 29th starting position. Who's winning tonight, Wendy Venturini?
10: The gentleman that I am picking has four wins at Bristol, two in the last six races here at Bristol Motor Speedway. And oh yes, he's making his 750th start tonight. Denny Hamlin will take home the sword after catching a big fish fishing this morning.
2: That points lead down to just 9 for Denny Hamlin. All right, Brett McMillan, still plenty of good options on the board.
11: I'm going to go with a guy who says his swagger is back. He's got top threes in three of the last four races here, including three wins total. Oh, Kyle Larson, better be careful swaggering with that sword in victory lane.
2: Oh, and he's led 2,046 laps here at Bristol. That's a safe pick. Brett's going with Kyle Larson.
1: Yeah, I like that. Someone who has never lost his swagger, by the way, is our good buddy Pat Patterson, high atop the back straightaway here at Bristol.
12: Well, it's a beautiful view. It really is. Looking forward to every lap out here tonight. The cars are making their way through turns 1 and 2 right now, led by that pace car. And my most favorite moment is when we get the green flag in just a minute. All of everybody who's got any kind of device to take a picture, it all goes off at once, and it's only something you see here at Bristol, and I'm looking forward to see that in a few minutes. On the serious side of things, though, just as we have said each and every race we've had here, situational awareness. The competition caution will be out at lap 40. Every one of these guys wants to figure out, what is my car? What does it need? And that's the reason we'll have that that caution flag coming out a little bit later on. We're going to love every lap of this thing tonight. Let's do it.
1: All right, thank you very much, Pat Patterson. Got a couple more laps to go as the field is working their way around Bristol Motor Speedway. First time this weekend for the race fans to see the cars. First time for us to see the cars. Have a lot of really cool paint schemes in the field. We've already talked about Ty Gibbs' paint scheme, the throwback tribute to Kyle Busch. Bubba Wallace has a really cool light blue and white paint scheme. David Stiles was pointing that one out. I love the Bodyguard by Fastenal paint scheme of Ryan Preece. This is like a bright, bright orange car. And, of course, Bass Pro Shops represented on a couple of cars here tonight.
2: Got to be honest with you, though. Tyler Reddick is rocking the SiriusXM colors, and we are a little partial to that. But good-looking race cars, good field, and a great crowd that has made their way out to Bristol, Tennessee, as well as, again, the dry field making their way through pit lane. They're going to check those pit road speed. It's a 500-lap race, Brad. The last thing you want to do is to get popped for speeding, because if you have to serve a drive-through penalty, you're going to lose multiple laps. It could be a night-ender, so very important for them to check those dashes right here.
1: Yeah, no cars are going to the rear, so that's a good thing. Pat had mentioned the competition caution coming up on lap 40. That's going to give these teams a good reset. The question is what do the first 40 laps look like as everyone tries to get a feel of this track for the first time here this weekend?
2: Yeah, in the spring race, everybody went to the bottom immediately, and as soon as the leaders started catching the lap traffic, that's when you started to see drivers move up the racetrack and try to test that second and third group, which, by the way, Brad, a lot of the rubber that was laid down in that spring race is still there on that outside groove. So you've got the PJ1 to the bottom side, a lot of rubber that's still been laid down to the top side. Track looks absolutely phenomenal tonight for 500 laps.
1: When we were here back in the spring, Goodyear put a lot of work into developing a new tire for Bristol Motor Speedway. After a couple of races, as Chase Briscoe referenced it, tire-eating races, and really that had to do with just temperature swings. If it was just a little too cool, they'd go through tires within 40 laps. If it was warm enough, you could go 140 laps. When we were here back in the spring, this track rubbered in a big, big way. And when you talk about one of the cool things you see in NASCAR, after 25, 30, 40 laps, the tire rubber starts to marble off, and you see that at the top of the racetrack. We have a lot of tire marbles up in the high grooves of this track.
2: The track was so even that by the end of the race, when we had a late green-white checkered, Ty Gibbs and Ryan Blaney were able to run the final two laps completely side-by-side, and they were still side-by-side at the start-finish line. So, yeah, that track is going to evolve over the course of the night.
1: Pat Patterson, the lights are out on the pace car.
12: Yeah, we're getting ready to go here. Pace car is just coming out of turn number two. Joey Logano up here alongside Kyle Larson. Kyle Larson is going to start from the outside of row number one. Denny Hamlin inside row two with William Byron right beside him. Josevar and Bowman line up in that third row. The crowd is on their feet. The fireworks are going off. It's the night race at Bristol, and we're about to turn them loose.
1: We are about to turn them loose. It is the Bass Pro Shops night race, one of the premier trophies in all of NASCAR. Who's going to win the Gladiator Sword after 500 laps here tonight? Kyle Larson side by side with Joey Logano. The green flag is out. We are racing. Kyle Larson gets a big jump over Logano. He'll clear him into one.
12: Larson down at the bottom of the racetrack now. Logano's locked up right alongside Bowden as they work their way off of turn number two and head to the third turn.
2: Pair of Hendrick Chevrolets have stormed to the front. Kyle Larson takes the race lead. William Byron gets around Joey Logano. He takes that second spot after lap one.
12: Byron dropped into the second spot. Logano, everybody at the bottom of the racetrack now, off of turn number two, down the back stretch. Larson with a four-car lead.
1: Alex Bowman's got the fourth running spot right now. Behind him, it's Ryan Blaney. Then we're side by side. Bubba Wallace now driving around Denny Hamlin.
12: Bubba makes a nice move now, but he's stuck on the outside, and they have to stay there off of turn number two. He's the only car that's on the outside other than Ross Chastain.
2: That's an impressive charge, though, for Bubba Wallace. Started 10th, and just like that, he is all the way up to 6th. Only side-by-side action, it's Carson Hocevar. Ross Chastain, they're side-by-side into one.
12: Top five drivers separated by about three car lengths now as they make their way down the back stretch. Once again, Chastain locked in a battle with Hocevar.
1: Question is Ross Chastain trying to find the bottom, or is the middle groove good? He's able to carry some momentum off the high side, give him the advantage at the start-finish line.
12: And they go side-by-side once again in the middle of turns one and two. Now he'll move down and get in front of Austin Dillon.
2: So give Carson Hocevar the eighth position. Ross finds a spot in line in ninth, right ahead of Austin Dillon. Still plenty of cars going side-by-side towards the rear of the field as the leader is off of two.
12: Yeah, here comes once again Larson. Same amount of distance, about eight car lengths ahead a moment as they work off the corner.
1: This time by, we will complete lap number six. Kyle Larson leading teammate William Byron. Then it's Joey Logano, Alex Bowman, Ryan Blaney into one.
12: Logano trying to work and get back up there to William Byron in that second spot. Can he do it this time into turn three?
2: Boy, Tyler Reddick going backwards to the rear of the field. He's almost one of the final cars on the lead lap, but it is still Kyle Larson with a five-car length advantage in the lead.
12: Middle of one and two. Here comes Larson once again up off the corner. William Byron pairing down there from the back. There's Joey Logano and Alex Bowman.
1: We are completing lap number eight. Lap number eight in tribute of Kyle Busch. And Ty Gibbs has that very special Kyle Busch paint scheme he's running tonight. He's currently in 13th trying to move up.
12: Yeah, he's got some work to do back there, but right now getting off the corner and taking it down the back stretch. That beautiful M&M paint scheme on that car.
2: I mentioned that free fall for Tyler Reddick. He started 20th tonight. Right now, he's being shown in the 32nd position, so heading in the wrong direction. Finally found a spot where he could blend in towards the rear of the field, but the leader is still Kyle Larson. He's opened it up by about five or six car lengths. William Byron gives chase. Joey Logano gives chase as they all head back into one.
12: Pretty much what we thought, guys. Everybody working the very bottom of the racetrack right now. Larson still pulling away from second place William Byron and Joey Logano.
1: Everyone feeling out their race cars. Remember, a competition caution on lap 40. That's going to happen 29 laps from now, Pat.
12: Yep, into the corner once again. Here's Larson, middle of one and two, off the corner, still making a little bit of distance over William Byron, and then Joey Logano right behind him in that third spot.
2: Best battle might be for the fifth position as Bubba Wallace moves up the racetrack. He just opened the door for sixth place running Denny Hamlin, who takes a peek pad into turn one.
12: Yeah, Hamlin right on his bumper, almost gets into him a little bit there off of the corner. Now they're down the backstretch, separated by a car length and a half.
1: This time by will complete lap number 13. Competition caution coming out on lap 40. Kyle Larson leads William Byron, Joey Logano, Alex Bowman, and Austin Cindric, your top five.
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2: Welcome back to Bristol Motor Speedway, working lap number 22 of 500 tonight here for the Bass Pro Shops night race. Brad, just saw a really cool scene on lap 18. All the fans that came into Bristol Motor Speedway were given a Kyle Busch commemorative towel, and they were waving them. It looked like a Pittsburgh Steelers game here as everyone saluted the great champion, a multi-team winner here at Bristol.
1: That was just an amazing thing to see as well. Let's get some updates from Pit Road and our Napa Auto Parts Pit Reporters. We'll start things off with Wendy Venturini.
10: Well, only 24 laps in, but drivers are getting me a lot of feedback because we didn't have any practice here at Bristol Motor Speedway. Ross Chastain, one of the cars I'm covering on this end of pit road, just gave an interesting update on tires. He said it feels like the tires are going to come apart. And then he added, not mine, not right now, but eventually in general. So that's some interesting feedback from driver number one, Ross Chastain. Andrew Kurland?
9: Well, one driver that was happy to not have to practice and qualify yesterday was A.J. Allmendinger. He had back spasms yesterday. I talked to A.J. before the race. I asked, how are you doing? He said, I'm better, but I'm still not good. He wished it wasn't Bristol, a physical racetrack, that he had to deal with this. He said, I'll know 40 laps in whether I'm good to go or not. That's right when the competition caution is. I'll keep you guys posted on what A.J. Allmendinger ends up doing, Brett McMillan.
11: Well, Denny Hamlin's a four-time winner here at Bristol, started in the third spot. He's dropped to the back of the top 10, sitting in seventh right now. He's kind of settled in right there. We're checking to see what he said so far on the radio. All he said so far is, I have no complaints. He's going to sit there for a while.
2: Awesome stuff from our Napa pit reporters. I've got to be honest with you, Brad. For A.J. Allmendinger, this is probably the last track you want to be having back spasms at, right?
1: I can't imagine that. As fast as they go around this racetrack with the high banking and that race car just literally pulling you down into the racetrack, that's got to be a tough go for him.
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1: Kyle Larson has won two of the last four races at Bristol. In the early runnings tonight, he is leading over teammate William Byron. Joey Logano runs third. Alex Bowman is fourth. Austin Cindric is fifth. We were calling him Ryan Blaney earlier because he's driving that nice highlighter yellow Menards car, but that's Austin Cindric in fifth. Bubba Wallace is sixth. Seventh is Denny Hamlin. Carson Hocevar is eighth. Ninth, Ross Chastain. And tenth in the Bass Pro Shops car, Austin Dillon.
2: Darlington winner Christopher Bell runs 11th. Brad Keselowski is 12th. Ty Gibbs is 13th. Ryan Preece runs in 14th. Connor Zilich is 15th. Cole Custer runs in the 16th position. 17th is John Hunter Nemechek. 18th is Michael McDowell. Shane Van Gisbergen runs 19th, and Chris Buescher is currently 20th.
1: Austin Hill runs 21st. 22nd is Chase Elliott. Ryan Blaney, 23rd. Eric Jones, 24th. 25th, A.J. Allmendinger. Ricky Stenhouse Jr., 26th. Riley Herbst, 27th. 28th is Noah Gregson. Daniel Suarez is 29th. And in a Bass Pro Shops Toyota is Chase Briscoe in 30th.
2: Todd Gilliland runs in 31st. Tyler Reddick right now is the final car on the lead lap. He's trying to fend off Kyle Larson off of turn four. In fact, he's going to go a lap down. Reddick right now being scored in 32nd. Zane Smith is 33rd. Josh Berry's 34th. Cody Ware is 35th. Ty Dillon 36th. And Josh Balicki is 37th.
1: All of this happening now with less than four laps to go until we get to that competition caution. The question's going to be, will Todd Gilliland go a lap down, or could Tyler Reddick potentially be the beneficiary of the free pass? We have cars all around the racetrack here. Kyle Larson now ducks low in turn number three. He'll try and go underneath Todd Gilliland and put him a lap down. We'll see if this will save Reddick or not, Pat.
12: Yeah, Todd Gilliland doing everything he can to stay on the lead lap, but I don't think it's going to help him once again. Larson midway down the backstretch. Gilliland running for his life in turns three and four, trying to stay on the lap.
2: That's a perfect way to put it, Pat. You can just see the body language of that car for Gilliland. He's moving left and right, trying to stay ahead of Larson as Larson looks inside in one and two.
12: He may have him this time off of turn number two. They stay side by side, but Gilliland fights back. He's right behind Chase Briscoe as they enter three.
1: We got about a half mile to go before a competition caution comes out. Question is, can Tyler Reddick remain the free pass?
12: He's right behind the leader now as they work off of turn number two. Gilliland next up on the hit list, but he's surviving again in turn three.
2: Tyler Reddick's got company. Josh Berry's taking a look to the inside. Again, this is the battle for the 31st, make it the 32nd position. But, Pat, it is very important to be in that free pass spot.
12: Yeah, Josh Berry right now has got about a half a car length over Tyler Reddick as the caution flag comes out. So he should be scored in front of him.
1: And we will see what happened at the last.
2: That was close.
1: Yeah.
2: Very close.
1: Josh Berry straight up got around Tyler Reddick. The question is, the way they score it, who was in front of whom at the last scoring loop on the racetrack? And right now, at least, it's showing in the running order, Josh Berry's in front of him. But if he was not in front of him at the last scoring loop, it will revert back to that. We'll see if we have our first round of pit stops here just 41 laps into the Bass Pro Shops night race.
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2: Well, I've got good news for Josh Berry, bad news for Tyler Reddick. 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
1: Pit road is open. Most, but not all, lead lap cars have come down. Let's throw you to Heather DeBow.
8: First in on my end of pit road was Ty Gibbs. He said he was tight on initial throttle in one and two, and his crew chief came back to him and said, we have to get you rolling the middle better. They took four tires there. Also, Carson Hocevar snug on the bottom, but decent up top, a little tight in the center. And Brad Keselowski also in, a little tight center and free off. Andrew Kerlin?
9: Yeah, Alex Bowman was in for four tires and Sunoco fuel. He said he was a little bit snug bottom, as was Ryan Preece. A.J. Allmendinger asked to be loosened up a little bit, but reported nothing about any back issues. Also looking at tires, not a lot of wear after 40 laps, Wendy Venturini.
10: William Byron came down pit road in the second position, dropped one spot on pit road with four tires and fuel for William Byron. It got more free as he ran. They made a chassis and an air pressure adjustment. Also, Ross Chastain dropped one spot on pit road. They're usually really fast on pit road, those one guys. He's running in the sixth position. He had to make his car a little bit freer. Four tires and Sunoco fuel. Brent McMillan.
11: Denny Hamlin said the car came to him over the course of that run. He said it was close to being just a little bit tight. So they gave him a slight air pressure adjustment, four tire change, and Sunoco fuel. Kyle Larson also came in happy with the car. He had an 11-second stop as he headed back out.
1: All right, so cars that stayed out. Tyler Reddick. As a result, he will get the waiver round and get back on the lead lap. That's only because he's running in front of Joey Logano, who stayed out. Austin Cindric stayed out. Chris Buescher, Ryan Blaney, Chase Briscoe. A lot of those cars, but not all, were running toward the back of the pack. An interesting play by the Team Penske cars. Let's pause 10 seconds for station identification. 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
2: Back at Bristol Motor Speedway, we mentioned Ryan Blaney's going to stay out. Andrew Kerlin, he's going to cycle his way up to the fourth position.
9: That's huge. He started 29th. I talked to his crew chief, Jonathan Hassler, and he told me, given the opportunity to get track position and stage points in stage one, I'm considering it. By staying out, he wants some stage points as Blaney is still very much in the thick of this chase battle.
1: Thank you very much, Andrew Kerlin. 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
2: And looking forward to the field heading into the Echo Park Automotive Restart Zone for the first time tonight as well. They are going through the choose, and Pat Patterson, it's going to be a couple Penske Fords on the front row.
12: Yeah, we're going to see what they can do. Joey Logano started up there to get things going here tonight. And as you guys just documented, these guys that took advantage of this to get some track position like Ryan Blaney, that is a big deal for them. The field's trying to catch up now. It's in a half-mile racetrack, it takes a while to get everybody back in line. So the pace car just crawls along here. But starting up front, you've got Austin Cindric there along with Joey Logano. You've got Briscoe lining up besides Buescher, and it's Austin Dillon right beside Ryan Blaney. As you just mentioned, we're about to head into the restart zone and get the night race back going again.
1: Top five cars stayed out. Will they pay the price on older tires? We still will restart this race with 77 laps to go here in stage number one. They'll head through the Echo Park Automotive Restart Zone. It is Penske and Penske on the front row. Joey Logano, the control car. Nice bump from Chris Buescher as they go into one.
12: Logano has control down at the bottom of the racetrack. The battle for second is side by side. Buescher trying to take advantage of Cindric into three.
2: Boy, about 10 cars back. They're going three wide. Bubba Wallace, Denny Hamlin, and Ross Chastain. Chastain is rim riding, and he'll pass them both, but it's Joey Logano leading the field back into one.
12: Fear fierce battle behind him for that second spot, though. Once again, Buescher putting the pressure on Austin Cindric. Right behind him is Ryan Blaney.
1: Here we go. Joey Logano into turn number four, but the side-by-side battle has Chris Buescher on the outside of Austin Cindric. Buescher will try and clear him into one.
12: Ryan Blaney right behind those two battling, and then you've got Larson right behind them midway down the backstretch.
2: Cindric and Buescher came in tonight 12th and 13th in points. They need big nights, and they are not cutting each other any slack. Buescher slides in front of Cindric as he takes that second spot.
12: Cindric takes that left front wheel, puts it right down on that yellow line as he works off of turn number two, still trying to fight with Buescher into three.
1: Joey Logano still out front, that side-by-side battle for second. Austin Cindric trying to hang on to second. Chris Buescher trying to take it away.
12: And they stay locked together through one and two now. They exit turn number two.